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1: It's sunny with a high of 26 today. In the DiscoverMooseJaw.com newsroom, I'm TJ England. Meghan Maroney fans are being encouraged to act fast if they want to see the country music star in Saskatchewan next summer. Country Thunder's Megan Benoit says the festival has released a limited number of single-day passes following today's announcement. Benoit says those tickets could go quickly.
2: We can only ever offer a limited amount for the single day, and we've seen single days sell out when we've got a really hot artist.
1: Country Thunder Saskatchewan will also be announcing additional performers for the 2027 festival in the months ahead. The city of Moose Jaw will not have a fall cleanup day this year. Originally scheduled to take place this weekend, the Operations Advisory Committee has decided to cancel the event. Councillor Jamie Logan said it was cancelled due to the lack of involvement during the spring cleanup.
3: We had our spring cleanup event, of course, in the spring, hence the title. Didn't have a great turnout, to be quite frank, and so we've decided to forego the fall cleanup.
1: Logan added that the committee will regroup to find opportunities to strengthen community participation. If you've ever picked up a thick, cheesy pizza cut into squares here in Moose Jaw, there's a lot of local history behind that style. The family behind Roto's Pizza has been serving it in Moose Jaw since 1974, and Mad Greek owner John Iatrides says his father and uncles helped build that tradition.
4: I can tell you stories when I was a kid of people ordering pizzas for their family in Toronto, you know, asking us to freeze them so that they could take them out by plane for Christmas presents, or when we had the highway location, a lot of truckers coming through and getting pizzas that they wanted to take to the West Coast, East Coast, some as far down south to California.
1: Iatrides says the style is known for its thick crust, layers of toppings, and plenty of cheese, making one pizza enough to feed a few of us. And while you may have heard it called Regina-style pizza, Iatrides says its roots stretch well beyond one city, and he prefers Saskatchewan style. Six Moose Jaw police officers have been recognized for their efforts to keep impaired drivers off local roads. J.D. Houghton has the details.
5: The six officers removed a combined 102 impaired drivers from Moose Jaw roadways through administrative penalties and criminal code charges last year. They were recognized on Tuesday as part of the annual Vandervoorst Awards. The awards honor Saskatchewan officers who removed at least 8 impaired drivers from the road last year. They are named in memory of Jordan and Shonda Vandervoorst and their 2 young children, Cameron and McGuire, who were killed by an impaired driver in 2016. For Discover Moose Jaw News, I'm J.D. Houghton.
1: The city of Moose Jaw has announced its 2026 Tree of Significance. Discover Moose Jaw's Sean Slatt reports.
6: The silver maple is located at the corner of Grace Street and Holsworth Crescent and was selected for its size, health, and rarity within the city's urban forest. City officials say the tree features a broad multi-stemmed canopy and provides shade for the surrounding boulevard. The species makes up just 1% of Moose Jaw's urban tree population. For Discover Moose Jaw News, I'm Sean Slott.
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6: The Moose Jaw Warriors now turn their attention to a pair of games against East Division rivals. They will hop on the bus tomorrow and head west to Swift Current to take on the Broncos at 7 o'clock. Head coach Scott King expects the Broncos to come out hard.
7: They're a hard-working group, so if you don't put the work boots on, it's going to be a long night. 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
6: On Saturday, the Warriors will host the Brandon Wheat Kings at Temple Garden Center. Puck drop is 7 o'clock. You can catch all the action on Country 100 with the voice of the Warriors, James Gallo. The Moose Jaw Windmar AAA Warriors open a new season tomorrow night at Temple Garden Center. The AAA Warriors take on the Tisdale Trojans at 7 o'clock. The two teams will meet again on Saturday with a 12:30 puck drop. In high school senior boys volleyball action tonight, Peacock visits Vanier and Briarcrest hosts Central. Senior girls Tier 1 action, Rollo is at Cornerstone, Vanier hosts Peacock, and Central is in Karenport to face Briarcrest. And finally, in Major League Baseball, the Toronto Blue Jays have the day off before starting a weekend series with the Cincinnati Reds. The Jays were officially eliminated from playoff contention after a pair of losses to Baltimore yesterday. And remember, we want your local sports scores and stories. Email sports@discovermooshaw.com. I'm Sean Slott.
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1: Tonight, a few clouds and south winds of 20 kilometers an hour, low of 13. Tomorrow, sunny and increasing cloudiness in the afternoon, with southeast winds 30 to 70 kilometers an hour, high of 28. Saturday, sunny and windy with a high of 21. Sunday, sunshine and a high of 18. And Monday, clear with a high of 20. 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
5: We have a few clouds tonight, giving us a low of 13. Tomorrow, sunny with increasing cloudiness in the afternoon and strong winds, high of 28. And Saturday, sunshine and wind, high of 21. Find the full forecast at discovermoosejaw.com and stream the radio anywhere and anytime from the Discover Moose Jaw app.
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8: It's partly cloudy and the south wind is developing with a low of 13. Tomorrow, sunny to start, then cloudier with strong gusty winds, high of 28. And Saturday, sunny and windy with a high of 21. Find the full forecast at discovermooshjaw.com and stream the radio anywhere and anytime from the Discover Moose Jaw app.
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6: The Village of Elbow is located halfway between Regina and Saskatoon on Highway 19 and right on Lake Diefenbaker. 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

0: As Christians, do we live by grace or by law? Welcome to Through the Bible. Our teacher, Dr. J. Vernon McGee, answers this question as the Bible bus arrives at Exodus 20 and God speaks the law, also known as the Ten Commandments, to the Israelites. I'm Steve Schwetz, your host, and I'm so glad that you're here for another great study in God's Word. So as you grab your Bible and get settled in, let's hear a few thoughts from Dr. McGee on the important subject of memory.
1: It's a wonderful thing, this business of memory. Someone has said that God has given us memories that we might have roses in December. And that is true in Toronto, Canada, and true in Chicago in the wintertime, but it's not true in Southern California, because in December we have roses, the real article. I guess that's because we here in Southern California have such short memories. We do not remember very long, do we? And someone else has said that memory is something that only a good man can enjoy. But again and again, the Word of God enjoins us to remember. God appeals to our memory. You will recall that the Lord Jesus, in giving not a parable, but that which was an actual fact, of the rich man that died and Lazarus that died. And our Lord said that Abraham, in speaking to the rich man who was in torment, he said to him, remember. Now that apparently is the one thing that the lost are going to carry over into eternity, is memory. And that, of course, is going to make it quite terrible, that they will remember. They'll remember many things. They'll remember the opportunities they had of turning to God. They'll remember what Christ did for them, dying for their sins. They'll remember that they rejected Him. You see, memory is a wonderful thing, but it's also a terrible thing. Every now and then somebody says, well, you know, I think that the only hell any person will endure is that which he makes himself. Well, actually, there's an element of truth in that. Now, hell is a place, and those of you that study Revelation with us will know that we will emphasize that and do emphasize that a great deal. Hell is a place, definitely a place, but it's also a state, and it'll be a place where they'll remember. That's the word that Abraham gave to this rich man that was lost. Remember. And that's going to be part of the awful torture, is to remember.
0: That's the difficult part of memory. But join us next time as Dr. McGee concludes these thoughts and then shares about the sweetness of memory, especially when we focus on our relationship with God. Let's begin our study by praying for one another. Heavenly Father, keep us focused on the important things, those that bring you glory and honor and praise. Help us to remember your goodness in our lives and to keep our eyes fixed on you. In Jesus' name, amen. Open to Exodus 20 as we go through the Bible with Dr. J. Vernon McGee.
1: Now today, friends, we come here to the 20th chapter of the book of Exodus, and here we have the giving of the law. That is the beginning of it. Now, the first that's given of the Ten Commandments, this is a moral code. And let me just begin reading. And God spake all these words, saying, I am the Lord which have brought thee out of the land of Egypt, out of the house of bondage. Now, on the basis of that, God says, I want now to give you my law. You've asked for it, and this is the basis now that I want to put you on. And he gives here, first of all, these Ten Commandments. Now, I can't go into a great deal of detail today, but we can mention certain things, and especially in this day when we're told we have a new morality. Well, the new morality goes back before the giving of the Ten Commandments. And it was not even new then. It came right out of the Garden of Eden when man disobeyed God. It was before the flood, and it was after the flood, and it's not new. This age, we love to think we're sophisticated and refined sinners. We're not. We're just crude sinners in the raw, natural sinners. And this now puts before us God's standards. And no man can play fast and loose with the Ten Commandments and get by with it. I don't care who he is. He doesn't get by with it at all. Now, there was a graveyard for criminals on Blackwell's Island, and on one of these graves there was this marker and these words, "Here lies the fragments of John Smith, who contradicted his Maker, played football with the Ten Commandments, and departed this life at the age of 35. His mother and wife weep for him. Nobody else does. May he rest in peace." Well, that is something that reveals that here is a man that tried to defy the law of God. But nobody can play football with the Ten Commandments and escape the punishment of God. Oftentimes, the charge is made against those of us who preach the grace of God that we do not have a proper appreciation for the law, that we actually despise it, we reject it, and actually teach, because we are not saved by law, that we can violate it at will, break it with impunity. Well, may I say to you that that's not true at all. On the contrary, every preacher, the grace of God, who has a true perspective of the nature of salvation by faith, realize likewise the lofty character of the law. And Paul's answered that for us. Shall we continue in sin? And that's because we've been saved by grace. The answer is, God forbid, or let it not be. It cannot be. If you think you can continue to live in sin and break with impunity the Ten Commandments at will, then, my friend, you're not saved by the grace of God. Because when you're saved by the grace of God, you'll want to please God. You'll want to do His will. And the Ten Commandments certainly reveal the will of God. And therefore, today, I think every preacher of the grace of God has a respect and reverence for it. The psalmist says, "Oh, how love I thy law. It's my meditation all the day." Well, what is the law? Someone has defined it as the transcript of the mind of God. Well, that's a very defective definition. The law is the expression of the mind of God relative to what man ought to be, his will for man, and his nature and character. But there's no grace or mercy in the law at all. The law made it very clear. It's an expression of the holy will of God. And the psalmist says in Psalm 19 that the law is perfect. That means it requires perfection on your part. And believe me, I've never met one yet that measured up to it. It's not some vague notion. It doesn't have anything to do with good intentions. It requires perfect obedience. The law is perfect, and then it's right. And that means that our notions of right and wrong are colored by our environment and by the fact we have a fallen nature. Now, the law is a revelation of God, and God has drawn the line between right and wrong. How do you know what's right? Well, because God says it, friends. That right now is the question that's being asked by this generation that wants freedom. They say, why is it wrong to steal? They don't mind stealing, and yet they are using the one thou shalt not murder. Boy, how inconsistent this crowd is, and how ignorant they are of the law. Why is it wrong to lie or to steal? Because God says it's wrong. No other reason, friend. I see no reason for that. Oh, you say, well, it's for the good of mankind. You bet it's for the good of mankind, because anything God wants is for the good of mankind. And to keep it, well, it'd be a wonderful thing if man could keep it. But man doesn't keep it. And the jails and the locks on the doors and the fact that you have to sign about 10 times today when you go to a bank to borrow money. Why? Because they don't trust you, friends. There was a day when it was said a man's good as his bond. That's not true today. We find, therefore, that the law is an expression, and it is a norm for human conduct, right and wrong. And stealing's wrong because God says it's wrong. Lying is wrong because God says it's wrong. Adultery's wrong because God says it's wrong. And then the law never enforces itself. The lawgiver must have power. And therefore, you'll find that the laws of God nature, they really enforce themselves with a tremendous impact. Take the law of gravitation, for instance. You can go up as high as you want to go, but you better not turn loose. And that law of gravitation is in operation. You can't break it. You may think you can. A great many people think they can break the Ten Commandments, live by the new morality today, and get by with it. Reminds me of that whimsical story of the man who jumped off the Empire State Building in New York City. When he went by the 50th floor, a man looked out the window and saw him. He says, "Well, how is it?" Well, he says, "So far, so good." May I say to you, that's not where the law of gravitation enforces itself. 50 more floors down, the man will find out, "So far, not so good." The interesting thing is that laws must be enforced to be a law. And therefore, God says, "The soul that sinneth, it shall die." There must be the enforcement. There must be the penalty. Now, there's another prevalent viewpoint concerning law that needs to be corrected, and that's confounding law and grace, confusing them into one system, and that's confusion confounded. The law is robbed of its majesty and meaning when you try to think you can play fast and loose with it. And there's no love in law. There's no grace in law. Grace is robbed of its goodness, its glow and glory when it's mixed with law. It's robbed of its wonder and worthwhileness, its attractiveness and its desire. The claims of law are unanswered, and the sinner's needs not met when they're brought together. The law sets forth what man ought to be, and grace sets forth what God is. And the majesty of the law is something that we do need to recognize. Now, the law reveals, therefore, who God is and how vast the gap and the yawning chasm is between God and man. Paul asked the question, "Tell me, ye that desire to be under the law, do you not hear the law?" Well, you better listen to it, because man's been weighed in the balances by the Ten Commandments and found wanting. And you don't measure yourself by others. It's very easy for the man on Mount Whitney to look down at the man on the anthill and say, "I'm higher than you are." But the man on Mount Whitney didn't make it to the moon, and he didn't make it to heaven either. You don't measure up to God's standard. Now the law reveals who man is and his inability to bridge that gap. Now we know that what things soever the law it saith to them that are under the law, that every mouth may be stopped and the whole world become guilty before God. And Paul says in Romans 8:3, what the law could not do. It's not the fault with the law, but there's a great fault with us. The law is a mirror, as we've seen. And we're told, don't be a hearer of the word, but a doer, because it's like a man looking at himself in the mirror. And that's all a great many people who talk about the law do. They look at themselves, they look at the mirror, and they think that they are all right. And they remind me of that fairy story years ago of this ugly queen. I think she was a queen. And she'd look at the mirror and she'd say, "Mirror, mirror on the wall, who's the fairest of them all?" And she wanted the mirror to say that she was, but the mirror told the truth and said she wasn't. It was someone else. And the interesting thing is, a great many folk look at the mirror today, or the Word of God, or the Ten Commandments, and they do the same thing. They say, "Mirror, mirror on the wall, who's the fairest of them all?" And the only difference is they say, "Well, I am." They think they keep it. My friend, you need to get a little different perspective of yourself there. Now, the law never made a man a sinner, just revealed that he was a sinner. And the law was given to bring a man to Christ, as we've seen. It was our schoolmaster, our pedagogist, to take us by the hand, bring us to the cross, and say to us, "Little man, you need a Savior because you're a sinner." Now let's look at the Ten Commandments. The Ten Commandments are divided into two major divisions. One is a man's relationship to God, and the other is a man's relationship to God. to man. Now let's look at this, and we'll find that we have four commandments, man's relationship to God. Now the first, I am the Lord thy God, which have brought thee out of the land of Egypt, out of the house of bondage. Thou shalt have no other gods before me. Now he condemns polytheism. You see, there's no commandment against atheism. Why? Because there was no atheism in that day. They were too close to the mooring mast of Revelation. You have to wait till you get to the time of David, and at that time atheists began to appear, but he was called a fool. David said, the fool hath said in his heart, there is no God. Now today he can be a college professor and considered to be an intellect, a brain, and you wonder whether he's so smart after all. Frankly, I've had to move with that group. I taught for a while in seminary and college, and I've moved with a few of these PhDs and these fellows. They call them brains. They call them an intellect. And may I say to you, some of the dumbest I've ever met are those that have a PhD degree. That is, they may be smart in one line. They may have a photographic mind, but boy, are they stupid in other relations. So that atheism was not prevalent then. It's prevalent in our day because we're too far from the mooring mast and men not willing to accept the revelation of God in his word. He says, thou shalt have no other gods before me, because in that day the pendulum of the clock was in polytheism, the worship of many gods, and today it's the worship of no god. The important thing to note here is that God condemns polytheism, that when they knew God, they glorified him not as God. They became vain in their imagination. Their foolish heart was darkened, and they began at that time to serve and worship the creature more than the Creator. That's what he's talking about here. Now, this deals with idolatry. Thou shalt not make unto thee any graven image or any likeness of anything that's in heaven above, that's in earth beneath, or that's in the water under the earth. Thou shalt not bow down thyself to them, nor serve them. For I, the Lord thy God, am a jealous God, visiting the iniquity of the fathers upon the children, unto the third and fourth generation of them that hate me. Now, someone says, well, that sure doesn't touch us today, because we don't worship idols. I think we do. We're told today covetousness is idolatry. And anything that you give yourself to, especially in abandonment, that's your God. And a great many people today, they don't worship Bacchus, the cloven-footed God, but they worship the bottle. Just same, friends. Just think of the millions of alcoholics in this country right now. And that's one of the big problems. The liquor interests like to tell us about how much taxes they pay. They are not even paying today 100% of the bill of the casualties they're causing in the world. That is one of the propagandas that is being fed this generation. And if there ever were a group of people that are being brainwashed, we are those people today. And people worship the bottle. They worship the god Bacchus. And some worship Aphrodite. That's the goddess of sex. There are those that worship that. Some worship the almighty dollar. That's a great god today. Anything you give your time to. God says you're to have no other gods before you. And then he says here in verse 7, I'm just lifting out these commandments, thou shalt not take the name of the Lord thy God in vain, for the Lord will not hold him guiltless that taketh his name in vain. And that means in the way of blasphemy. And today that's becoming very prevalent. It's still a commandment of God. Why is it wrong to take his name in vain? Because he's God and he's holy. And it does reveal a lack of vocabulary. A great many people can express themselves without using profanity. A man that was wonderfully converted several years ago down in Texas, he was telling me in the little town we lived in, he said that when I got converted, I lost over half of my vocabulary. And that's what he meant. He was taking God's name in vain. And then the fourth, remember the Sabbath day to keep it holy. 6 days shalt thou labor and do all thy work, but the seventh day is the Sabbath of the Lord thy God. In it thou shalt not do any work, thou, nor thy son, nor thy daughter, thy manservant, nor thy maidservant, nor thy cattle, nor thy stranger that's within thy gates. For in 6 days the Lord made heaven and earth, the sea, and all that in them is, and he rested the seventh day. Wherefore the Lord blessed the Sabbath day and hallowed it. Now we're going to see in this book of Exodus that the Sabbath day was given to the nation Israel in a very unusual way. God says that it is a covenant token between me and the children of Israel. Now, the day, I don't think, is important. After all, the change of calendars makes it impossible for us to know whether the seventh day is today our Saturday or not. I think it's not, but that is beside the point, because as far as we're concerned, makes no difference what day you observe. Now, we observe what we believe is the first day of the week, and it may or may not be, but we recognize it as the first day of the week, and because our Lord came back from the dead on that day, and that's the reason we observe it. We'll see all of this later on in this book of Exodus. Then we come now to man's relationship with man. It begins in the home. Honor thy father and thy mother, that thy days may be long from the land which the Lord thy God giveth thee. And a father and mother should be worthy, by the way, of that honor. And we'll come to all of these again. And the sixth commandment, thou shalt not kill. This is being used by quite a few today. I've had any number of young men that have come in and talked to me about it. They said, well, you shouldn't kill, therefore you shouldn't be a soldier. May I say to you that thou shalt not kill was not given to a nation. It was given to an individual. The individual shall not kill as an individual. They have no right to do that. And a nation is given an authority today to protect human life by taking human life when one murders or does that sort of thing. Therefore, today, one is serving his country. This hasn't anything in the world to do with soldier service or the execution of a criminal at all. Thou shalt not kill. Our Lord said that it comes from anger, and we're not to be even angry with our brother. And thou shalt not commit adultery. And we're living right now in this sex revolution, it's called. It's not a revolution. It's something that's been coming down through the ages. Sex is certainly not new, but it's still adultery when this is committed outside of wedlock. God makes that very clear. And you may think you've changed it. You haven't changed it, friends, at all. This still stands. And then thou shalt not steal. And my point is that you ought to be permitted, if you can commit adultery today, then you ought to be permitted to steal. And if you're permitted to steal, you ought to be permitted to kill, by the way, even personally. May I say, this is a package that goes together. The ninth commandment, thou shalt not bear false witness against thy neighbor. That has to do with lying. Then the tenth, thou shalt not covet thy neighbor's house. Thou shalt not covet thy neighbor's wife, manservant, maidservant, ox, ass, or anything that's thy neighbor's. Now, these are the Ten Commandments. And covetousness, remember, Paul said that idolatry is covetousness, and that's one of the great sins of the present hour. Now, these things God condemns. We'll have occasion to look at all of them in a different way later on. But that brings us to the end of the Ten Commandments. Now, in this chapter, we're going to see instructions concerning an altar. Because you need an altar to go with the Ten Commandments. You need a Savior, friends, today. The law reveals we've come short of the glory of God. So until next time, may God richly bless you, my beloved.
0: 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I'm Steve Schwetz, and I'll be here saving a seat just for you.

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15: The personally gifted organization, they see the big picture, not only for whatever business they may be in, their spiritual life. They're always looking at the big picture because they realize if my life is going to count today, I must be able to see the big picture out there somewhere. Now, the truth is all of us ought to be organized. All of us should be organized. But the gift of organization has a special bent in that direction, and God has wired them in a very special way.
16: You have a great project in mind. You also have a group of people willing to help. Now you need someone to lead. 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Today on In Touch, the teaching ministry of Dr. Charles Stanley will learn about those gifted to be leaders and managers as our series, Living in the Power of the Holy Spirit, continues.
15: God has a plan for your life. In fact, He has plans for your life. He has a purpose for your life. He has a will for your life. He's made choices for your life. And then knowing that He's a God of absolute wisdom, unconditional love, and infinite power, that ought to excite every single one of us to say, all right, I want to find out what the plan is. I want to get in the center of it, and I want my life to be a fulfillment of the plan of this awesome, all-wise, all-loving, all-powerful God. Amen? When you think about it, He loves us that much, and He didn't just say it, but He also has equipped every single one of us to fulfill that plan. Whatever His purpose and plan for your life is, He has given us the Holy Spirit. And the Holy Spirit has given to each one of us a spiritual gift. That is a gift that fits, that suits, that's tailored just for the plan and purpose that He has for our life. So the spiritual gifts fit, and they're an absolute necessity. This is a part of the series on living in the power of the Holy Spirit. And one aspect of that is spiritual gifts. And that is, there are motivational gifts. There are manifestations of these gifts. There are different ministries. But Paul said in Romans chapter 12, in verses 6 through 8, he lists and he describes for us what these motivational gifts are. And each person has at least one motivational gift, and oftentimes, more than not, there are secondary gifts that come close, all of which fit together, which simply says that God has equipped every single one of His children, that is those of us who've trusted Christ as our Savior. That's when the Holy Spirit comes to live His life in and through us and to grant us the gift and put it to work. He has enabled us to so live and to so operate, we'll be a success at whatever He calls us to do. So listen to what he says these gifts are in Romans chapter 12, beginning in verse 6. Since we have gifts that differ according to the grace given to us, that is, God's the one who decides, he says, then each one of us is to exercise them accordingly. That is, God not only grants us a gift, but we are accountable to Him for the way we operate these gifts. Then he says, if prophecy, according to the proportion of his faith, if service in his serving, he who teaches in his teaching, he who exhorts in his exhortation, he who gives with liberality, he who leads with diligence, and he who shows mercy with mercifulness and cheerfulness. And so these are the gifts. Now, today we're talking about the gift of organization. Now watch this carefully, because I don't want you to be misled here. When we say the gift of organization, that Greek word means the one who stands in front and leads. It means organization, and it means administration. All three of those words are encompassed here: organization, administration, and leading. So, in order that you will not have the idea that we're talking about some corporate president somewhere, though that may be included, that we're talking about every single person who has this gift has a gift of organization, which will involve administrating, which will involve also leading. And I want to start by simply saying this, that I want you to recognize this is true in the home. Mother, father, children. It's true in your relationships with people. It's true anywhere and everywhere, because God has given you this gift for a very specific reason. So the gift of organization is a gift that is to be employed, as he says, in every aspect of your life. So with that in mind, when you listen to these characteristics, you have to ask yourself, is that the way I think? Is that the way I think? Is that the way I would respond? Is that what motivates me? And if when you can say yes to these, then you'll know that you have this gift. Now, the truth is, all of us ought to be organized. All of us should be organized. But the gift of organization has a special bent in that direction, and God has wired them in a very special way. So what are those characteristics? Let's begin. And they have the ability to see the big picture and be able to visualize the results. Now, let's just bring this down to home. For example, let's say that you have children, you're raising children in your home. And so what is the big picture in raising children? Well, it ought to be that you want to raise godly children who will grow up, serve the Lord if at all possible in some fashion, and they will live a godly life, marry a godly person, and live the kind of life that will bring honor and glory to God and be a good heritage to you. So if that's the big picture you have, what happens? You're able to visualize that, and that's in your mind. That's the big picture in your mind about children. So ask yourself this question. In your life today, what is the big picture you have about your personal life? What is it out there that you're looking for? Where are you headed? How do you intend to get there? Do you have a dream? Do you have a vision? Do you have a purpose? Do you believe you have God's plan for your life? Now watch this carefully. The personal gift of organization, they see the big picture, not only for whatever business they may be in, their spiritual life. They're always looking at the big picture because they realize if my life is going to count today, I must be able to see the big picture out there somewhere. Now, let me give you an example when this is a negative thing. For example, let's say that there's somebody, let's say, for example, that you grew up, and I'll give a personal illustration, that for a little while in my life, I had a bad attitude toward my stepfather for lots of reasons that to me were very legitimate, but that didn't make any difference. Still wasn't right. So I had to deal with it. And then very early, I realized that I kept saying, well, I don't want to be like him. God knows I don't want to be like him. Then somehow God got it into my mind, whoever you look at and whoever you observe, if you say, I don't want to be like him, I don't want to be like him, I don't want to be like him, you know what? You end up like him. So I had to decide, find somebody you really want to be like. Find somebody whose character, find somebody whose lifestyle, find somebody whose behavior is the kind of person that you'd really like to be like. And I did, and I'm telling you, it made all the difference in the world. All of us have either a big picture that's good or a big picture that's bad, or we have no big picture at all. If it's a bad picture, if it's no picture at all, you're wasting time. And so very important, the personal gift of organization understands that. Secondly, the ability to break down major goals into smaller achievable tasks. It's one thing to have big goals, but the question is, did they just remain big goals? The person with the gift of organization looks at the big goal and says, all right, how can I achieve this? I break it down into smaller bites. And we all have heard the old saying, you know, how do you eat an elephant? One bite at a time. You certainly couldn't swallow him. And the truth is, if you're going to accomplish anything in life, you must not only have the big picture, but you must be willing to be able to break it down into small affections. For example, let's say back to godly children. And that is, you're raising godly children, here's what you do. You take a bite at a time. You break it down into smaller bites, and here's what happens. You hammer away at a principle, and then you hammer away at another principle. So what you're doing is you are instilling within the minds of your children or grandchildren these thoughts, godly principles of the Word of God. And so little by little, month after month, year after year, by the time they leave to go away to college, you have sort of impregnated them with so many wonderful godly principles. When they get away from home, it doesn't make any difference. They know that they're still accountable to God because you have taught them, you've demonstrated to them. It's a bite here and a bite there. It's a step here and a step there, and a principle here and a principle there. And you think about this, 18 years you have those children in your home, under your leadership, under your influence, under your testimony, your abilities, your skills, your habits. And you know what happens? They pick them up. They listen to what you say. They watch the way you live. And what you have done over a period of 18 years, you have instilled within them either good or evil. You've instilled within them diligence or lack of diligence, discipline or lack of discipline. So what happens? Then we wonder why they turn out the way they turn out. And so what you have to ask is, how do we put this big picture together? One step at a time. And so I hammer away at that in the issue of families and so forth, because I don't want you to have the idea, well, you're just talking to somebody who has a big corporation. Big corporation man, you know what he has to do? If he doesn't have the big picture and he doesn't break down into small bites, then you know what? He won't succeed no matter who he is. And so the gift of organization certainly understands that. Then, of course, there's the ability to know what can and what cannot be delegated. The person of gift on organization knows that they're responsible. They know what they can delegate to someone else. They know what they cannot. And oftentimes, parents need to recognize this, because in the family, there are certain things you can delegate to one child because you know that they'll do a good job of it. If you delegated the same thing to one of the other kids, not going to work. So also, whether it's in the ministry or whether it's in your business, people you work for, they delegate responsibilities to certain people because they believe that person has the ability and skills to achieve that. And a person who has a gift of organization, they know what they can delegate and they know what they cannot, because the person not only knows to whom, but realizes that ultimately they're responsible. You remember this. We can't delegate our private meditation to somebody else. In other words, if we said, well, I'm going to delegate my quiet time with God, I'm going to delegate that to my wife, let her do that. Now, let me just say this. You can't do that, but sometimes I'll see a lot of evidence of that. Well, you know, the wife takes the notes. Now, I'm not looking at anybody to see who's taking notes. I'm just saying that I do know that a lot of times the wife's the secretary. Now, that's okay if you get home and you share the notes and talk about them, but maybe you ought to stop and ask yourself the question, would I learn more if I took the notes? Because more than likely, she's only, you know what notes she's taking? The things that apply to her. Oh, the things that may not make you look so good. So you got to think about, you have to think about that. And so the person with the gift of organization, you know what, they know what's going on, and they have the ability to know what they can delegate and what they cannot delegate. Now, if I just made you uncomfortable, it's your own fault, not my fault. So then, of course, there is the tendency to remove themselves from distracting details in order to focus on the ultimate goal. For example, a person who has responsibility, you must focus on the big picture. You must focus on what you want to achieve. You must focus on the dream and not be distracted. And here's what happens. When God gives you a goal in your life or purpose or sense of direction, mark it down. Satan is going to do everything in his power to be a distraction. He's going to distract you with people, ideas, temptations. In other words, there's always a side trail. And remember this one. Most of the time, right before you get to a very crucial point in your life, a very crucial point, Satan will offer you a detour every time. He'll let you get right up to it and offer you a detour. And so a person with the gift of organization is a person who knows that they must keep their focus on the goal. They must not allow themselves to get distracted by something else. Listen, when somebody offers you something, you have to ask yourself, first of all, watch this. Does this look like God? Does this sound like God? Is this the wisest thing I can do? That's always the right question. Is this the wisest thing I can do? When you ask yourself that question and you're willing to be obedient to God, He's going to keep you out of trouble. And you're going to be able to accomplish what God wants you to accomplish. So when I think about that, and I think about how oftentimes people get off base because they get distracted by something that looks really good. And as a result, they come up with a great bit of disappointment because that's just not the way life is. Then, of course, there is the whole issue of the need for loyalty. They want to choose people to work for them who will be loyal to them. They don't want somebody working for them and behind their back stabbing them in the back. Now, I want you to think about this for a moment. Disloyalty is a horrible sin. I'm going to show you why. Listen very carefully. When you're disloyal, you walk the pathway of Judas Iscariot. For the simple reason, he walked with Jesus for 3 years. You would have thought he was as faithful and loyal as anybody, because that's the way he acted. But deep down inside, he was not. And in those crucial moments of the life of the Lord Jesus Christ, for 30 pieces of silver, he betrayed. He was disloyal to the Son of God. He was disloyal to God. He was disloyal to the man who had told him more about who the Father was. He watched his miracles, feeding 5,000, raising the dead, healing lepers, and what happens? For 30 pieces of silver, he turned his back on him. Before you're disloyal to a friend, to a wife or a husband, or to your children, or to your parents, or to the people you work for, ask yourself the question, do I want to walk the path of Judas Iscariot? That's disloyalty. That's the ultimate expression of disloyalty. Right in front of all the other disciples, in front of everybody, he walks up and kisses him, having sold him out for 30 pieces of silver. There are people who work for you who'll do the same thing to you. Disloyal. The person with the gift of organization realizes that if they're going to accomplish anything, especially the goal that they have before them, loyalty is very important. So the gift of organization, that person knows how to choose the right people to do what needs to be done. Then there is the desire to complete the task as soon as possible. A person with the gift of organization, they don't want to just mess around. They want to get the job done. And so whether it's, for example, it's the home, cleaning up, or on your job or in the ministry, let's get it done. In other words, be disciplined enough to put it to work. Let's don't wait around. Just don't wait till it's convenient. Let's don't wait till, in other words, the person with the gift of organization will never say, well, when I feel like it. Well, if you do things on the basis of what you feel, you won't get much done in life, probably. It's not how I feel. It's what's the task? How do we get it done? Let's get it moving. Let's make it work. And then there is the whole idea of the joy and fulfillment that comes in seeing a completed task, and the joy that the other people will also have. And so the person who has the gift of organization, if you ask them, what brings you the greatest sense of joy? People's approval? Nope. Not people's approval. What brings them the greatest sense of satisfaction and contentment is they got it done. Here's the finished product. We were building this building, or we were doing this, or whatever it might be. We got it done. Even if it's a vacation. We sat down, we planned it, we worked it all out. We went on the vacation, we had a fantastic time. We came home, we were all as happy as we can be. The most important thing is, you know what? We planned it, we did it. And that's very important because you see, every time you and I plan something and we complete it, there's a sense of satisfaction and success. And remember this, God wants you to be successful at everything that fits His plan and purpose for your life. You have the Holy Spirit to enable you and to help you. And the person with the gift of organization, of course, understands that. Then there's the desire to move on. When a person has the

0: want your life to end, you better get started now. Then why don't you look at those questions, get by yourself with Almighty God and say, Lord, show me your plan. Show me your will. What's the next step in my life? Show me if I'm on the right path. Show me if I'm heading in the wrong direction. Show me if I have a right relationship or a wrong relationship. Show me financially where I am, where you want me to be. For Lord, I want to walk in the center of your will, and I guarantee you, God will answer that prayer. He's committed to that. And I want to challenge you to be honest enough to ask him, and then you decide. Listen carefully. Do you want the best possible for your life? Now, next year, 20 years from now, the last day of your life, you want the best? Then do what he tells you to do. I want to encourage you, if you've never trusted Jesus Christ as your personal Savior, listen. All of this may be nebulous to you, but not really. Because once you ask him to forgive you of your sin, which you need to do if you're not saved, and you ask the Lord Jesus Christ to forgive you on the basis of the fact that he died on the cross on your behalf, once you ask him to forgive you of your sin, and you say to him, I'm surrendering my life to you, you know what happens? Your sins are forgiven. The Holy Spirit comes to live inside of you, seals you as a child of God forever. And then he begins to, listen, do what? Reveal his will, work out the plan and purpose for your life that God has set before you. If you'll let him do it. If you're waiting on God, stop waiting. He's waiting on you to surrender your life to him so he can demonstrate his awesome love for you if you will allow him to do it.
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7: Today's scripture reading is Mark chapter 16, verses 5 through 7. Entering the tomb, they saw a young man sitting at the right, wearing a white robe, and they were amazed. And he said to them, "Do not be amazed. You are looking

0: looking for Jesus, the Nazarene, who has been crucified. He has risen. He is not here. Behold, here is the place where they laid him. But go, tell his disciples and Peter. He is going ahead of you to Galilee. There you will see him, just as he told you."
1: Peter was devastated when he realized he denied Christ as Jesus had foretold. This was the man who just hours earlier had vowed to die for his Lord. He probably spent the next few days suffocating under a weight of guilt. Maybe you know how heavy the burden of sin is. The weight goes everywhere with us, dragging our heart toward despair. But for all who've trusted that Jesus' death paid the penalty for their sin, the feeling of condemnation is just that, a feeling. The fact is that believers are not condemned for their sin, no matter how terrible or habitual it may be. We sometimes judge ourselves harshly because our actions and motives fall short of a holy standard. But when God looks at the Christian, he sees the righteousness of Christ, which clothes us from the moment we trust in him. No one can do enough to merit his own salvation. Jesus alone removes the believer's sin. God understands our heart's burdens. That's why the angel at the empty tomb delivered a message that specifically named Peter. The one who had failed the most publicly needed to be personally reassured he would see and be accepted by the risen Lord. There is no condemnation in Christ, and God wants all believers to live as if they know it.
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1: Have you ever been so caught up in what you're doing that you forgot where you're going? With a reminder for believers, here's A Moment with Charles Stanley.
2: If you're just living from week to week to get paid so you can make ends meet, so you can live to the next week and make ends meet, that's no way to live. You say, well, that's the best I can do right now. Then stop and ask God, Lord, what's your plan? And let me just say this. It's very important for all of us. I do it for myself. I know it's wise. Probably about every 2 or 3 months, usually about every 3 months, I'll stop, back away, don't answer the phone, get in a prayer room in my house, and just say, okay, Lord, I want you to help me to see where I am, where I am in my relationship to you. Let me see where I'm in relationship to the church, In Touch, my friends, where I'm in relationships, my health, my exercise, what I'm eating. In other words, where am I? Just help me to understand where I am. If you don't take time often to check out where you are, do you know what will happen? You'll be off on some side road somewhere. Why? Because there's 1,000 voices pulling you over here. Well, I want this, and I want that. This ought to be done. That ought to be done. And these ought to see these people. Ought to do this, and ought to do that. Listen, if you live by should, ought, must, those three persons will kill you. I should do this, I ought to do that, and I must do the other. No, Father, what would you have me to do? And so what you have to remember is this. It's not what other people think. The issue is, what's the task that God has for us? And so if you have dreams and you only dream, you'll never get anywhere. When you're willing to ask for the wisdom of God, accept the unconditional love of God to enable you, and you trust in the power of God to provide for you, you can accomplish anything and everything God has set out for your life.
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9: I'm going to time myself to see how long it takes me to load the dishwasher instead of being mad at John. And she went and she said it took her 13 seconds. And she said 13 seconds to put his dishes in the dishwasher. And she said, now, instead of using those things as an annoyance, I look at them and I say, I have 13 seconds to do something for him. And not only that, I'm going to use those 13 seconds to pray for his day. So she uses that as a trigger to pray. And I love that. It changes the whole climate from being an annoyance to being a time when marriage can flourish.
10: That's Jody Berndt describing the powerful impact that pausing for prayer can have on your marriage. This is Focus on the Family with Jim Daly, and I'm John Fuller.
11: John, it's said that praying in your marriage is one of the most important things you can do. And yeah, I've tried it both ways. You know, Gene and I, we got busy, and, you know, we'd go through long stretches where we weren't praying together. And I think that is kind of disastrous. And then when you do pray together consistently, it's amazing how that just... I don't know, rub some of the edges off in terms of those hot buttons that you can push, right? And so today we want to talk about that. One of the great statistics in Jody's book says that married couples who pray daily have less than a 1% divorce rate. Hmm. So how about that for a silver bullet when it comes to keeping your marriage together and moving forward in a healthy way? Let me add to, a young woman said to me the other day, whenever I hear in Christian communication, someone talking about marriage, they talk about how hard it is to work at your marriage. Let me kind of debunk that a little bit. The reason we talk about that is because you want to have a marriage that's really good, right? So it takes a little work. You know, if you want to be in shape, you got to go to the gym, that kind of thing. So it's not a burden. These are things that we want to equip you with so that your marriage could be the best it can be. Mm-hmm. So if you're hearing, oh, it's hard work to be married, it's awesome to be married, and it does require some work, but it's a good thing.
10: Yeah, it really is a wonderful gift, and we're going to be talking with Jody today. She's been here a number of times, and she's a public speaker, a Bible teacher, and author of the best-selling Praying the Scriptures series, and one of the books in that series is called Praying the Scriptures for Your Marriage. We'll have more details about Jody and this great resource at our website.
11: Welcome back, Jody. So good to see you.
9: Thank you so much, Jim. It is a delight to be here.
11: Good, good. I need it now. I need to confess. I'm sitting here thinking about it. Jean was the one who said, we need to pray more together. So she gets the credit on that. I want people going, oh, Jim is so wonderful.
9: Jim is wonderful, but we really love Jean.
11: No, Jean's awesome. Jean is the anchor. But it's true. So often, you probably see that too. You know, women... they want to feel that connection that way. And I would think typically, but maybe I'm just trying to get myself out of, you know, spiritual jail here.
12: Yeah, yeah.
11: But typically, I would think the wife is the one suggesting, why don't we pray more together?
12: Yeah, that's certainly what we heard before.
11: Ooh,
12: I wrote
11: thank
12: this.
11: You. yeah,
12: you're not alone,
11: okay,
12: Jim.
11: Good.
12: You're
11: I'm
12: not
11: normal.
12: Alone. Now, before I did this book, I threw out the question on social media, you know, and in my email group, what would you like God to do for your marriage? And it just was interesting to hear people's responses. And you can imagine the different things people wanted: better communication, help handling money, handling conflict, dealing with parents and in-laws, that kind of thing. But one of the things that came up again and again, and it won't surprise you, is that people wanted that deeper intimacy, spiritual intimacy, not just with God, but with their spouse. And I think that's great. I really do. I encourage people, think about what you would like in a spouse. Or if you're already married, you know, speak to those things you are seeing that are positive in your marriage, in your spouse, and breathe life into those things by affirming them. But I think we make a mistake when we think we can find the one, because you get married and immediately you change. You know, I say that college Jody that Robbie fell in love with was way more fun, I think, than newlywed Jody, who was trying to juggle a job and a house, you know, and a new marriage. And then along comes mother Jody, and mom Jody, you know, is less fun because she's starting to worry. And so, I mean, I would say, and they say, what do they say? I've been married to 37 women or 37 men, and they've all been the same person, but they change all the time. So I think sometimes Stanley Hauerwas is an expert of some kind. I don't know exactly his degree, but he writes that the challenge in marriage is learning to care for the stranger to whom you find yourself married, because you do wake up sometimes and say, wow, you know, you've changed, I've changed, we're all changing. So I think that's really important.
11: You know, let me ask you this. You're mentioning the multifaceted part of life. You start as a dating your husband, and then you marry, then eventually kids come and you're a different person in all those settings, obviously. When you got married, what was your prayer life like? And then where did it go? So many times as authors and speakers and communicators, people think, oh, they just had it down. They got it. And it's really not true. Yeah. And it's so important to debunk that. I mean, you're writing out of experience what didn't work probably, what was causing you maybe some pain or frustration. So just describe that journey from what it was as that first Jody to the 37th Jody.
12: Well, you know, and it is continuing to evolve, and God is continuing to teach and train, and he's so filled with grace, which I so appreciate. But, you know, I think certainly for Robbie and me in our shared prayer life, that's been a little bit of a mountain to climb, because as husbands and wives, as men and women, we approach prayer differently. I like to use a prayer journal. I'm fond of praying out loud. He's very good at praying in his head. He doesn't need to write everything down to remember it. And so for us to have that shared connection, we've had to be kind of intentional and just say, you know what, let's take my hand and let's just pray about whatever it is that's concerning us. And it might be, like, for anybody listening who thinks, oh, wow, Jody and Robbie have this deep an intimate, wonderful, long-term prayer life, we might pray for 3 or 5 minutes about something. And, you know, I have these things on my website that are 31-day prayer calendars that just have one verse, because I'm so all about making prayer doable. And I think sometimes when you just take one verse, like 1 Thessalonians 3:12 says, may your love increase and overflow for each other. You know, if you're feeling a little tension in your marriage, maybe you just spit that one out. God, help our love increase and overflow for each other. And you've prayed, you know, so I think it can be simple like that.
11: In that way, expectations can be different. At any phase of your marriage, newlywed, midterm, late-term marriage, right? So how do you express those expectations in a way that is helpful, not harmful?
12: You know, expectations are big things. And for any newlywed or engaged couples who are listening, and us oldiewedes too, but I just think that you need to leave room for the fact that you're coming with different backgrounds. You know, Robbie and I got married, and I had a dad who helped out a lot in the kitchen. He would go purchased the groceries.
13: He was,
12: and you know, most girls can say, my daddy, you know, a lot of girls can. And then the poor husband comes in and he doesn't do everything exactly like daddy did, or he does it differently. And so that definitely created some tension for us. And I'm sure he's thinking the same thing. Hey, you're not getting up early before breakfast, before I get out of bed and have the hot breakfast ready like my mom did. You know, we come in with these different expectations. And I remember talking to the Lord early on saying, can't you fix Robbie? You know, can't you make him more like my dad? And it was really sweet because God said, Jody, you know what? If you'll just quit nagging and if you will trust me, I can shape him into a husband that is above and beyond anything you could create or dream up, even if I gave you a blank check. And I said, okay, I'm gonna trust you. And I wish I could say I stopped nagging forever. I didn't. But what God did in that moment as an answer to that prayer, the very next day, and he doesn't always answer prayers this quickly, but the very next day, we'd been married 9 months, maybe a year, he walked into the kitchen. He said, is there anything I can do to help with dinner? And I burst into tears. And poor Robbie's probably thinking, wait a minute, I thought you're crying when I'm not helping, and now I'm helping and you're crying.
10: Can't win.
12: But God has just been wonderful in terms of shaping both of us to be the person the other person needs, and it's not at all like what we expected. I would say it's better.
11: Let's on the practical side, you do mention two different ways you can pray the scriptures over your marriage. I want to make sure we capture that to give people a taste of the book and what you're expressing.
12: Yeah, because not everybody knows what praying the scriptures is. I mean, you and I have talked about it before, but all it is really is using the Bible not as something you just read, but as something you pray. Going through, and when you read, you know, Psalm 46:10, be still and know that I am God, you can take that and turn it into a prayer prompt. Your mind is racing, your heart is racing, you're worked up about anything, and you can just say, Lord, gosh, help me be still, quiet my heart, you know, trade my panic for peace. Let me know you are God. So that's what I'm talking about when I say pray the scriptures. And really, it's one is topically, like if you pick up the book and you go, we need help with some friends. We don't have any good friends. I want to flip to that chapter and find out how we can find those life-giving friends in our lives, how we can become those kind of friends. Let me read the stories there, look at some of the discussion questions at the end of the chapter and pray the prayers. Or you don't have to even go that way. You don't even need the book. You can just pick up your Bible and pray through scripture. And it's not at all topically. It's just, you know, as you're seeing, like I was reading the other day in Mark 6, I think it is, and Jesus tells the disciples to get into the boat and go to the other side. And they, when he walks out to them later that night, they're straining at the oars. The winds is against them. And what I read in that was, okay, they're obeying Jesus. They're doing what he tells them. He says, go to the other side. But it's hard, that obedience. They're finding a storm. And I read that, and so I pray, Lord, when I'm obeying you and I come up and I feel like the wind's against me, help me trust. Help me continue to obey. Help me keep pulling at the oars.
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11: Jody, you mentioned personality a minute ago and how that plays into praying for one another, but also just about everything in your marriage, because I think subconsciously, and experts, marriage experts talk about this, we're typically drawn to somebody who's opposite, not in everything, but in many things, extroverts and introverts, those kinds of things. And it's just, I think it's a wonderful affirmation that the Lord says, you know, your completer, your helpmate, that we just seek people out, or seek a person out to marry who complements the things that we don't possess. And then it starts to irritate us, which is so funny. Yep. But I think you had a really good story about Canada and personality differences.
12: Oh, my gosh.
11: I'm getting it out,
12: Jim,
11: on the table. Confess.
12: We are. Yes. In the story, on the chapter on handling conflict, I share a couple of our stories. One was, we had been invited to a party in Atlanta. We lived there, didn't have any friends yet, and someone invited us to come to this party where there was going to be a dance band, a dad band playing songs, and I just thought, this is going to be great. And we're partway through the night, and Robbie was not asking me to dance. And I'm, you know, twirling under his arm, trying to get him out on the dance floor. And I was getting madder and madder, because I thought, all these people look so fun and they would probably want to be our friends. And we have a babysitter we're paying at home on the clock, and he's not dancing. And he's thinking, we don't even know these people, and I don't want to make a fool of myself. And just, he's just a little more, well, I would say, polite and diplomatic than I am. I'm harder to embarrass, and I'll do anything. And so it escalated until I left the party, and I'm not proud of this. You know, it's in a strange neighborhood. It's dark. It's nighttime. I'm walking away, and thanks be to God, Robbie came after me, you know, in his car, and he says, get in. And we went home, and he didn't know how much the dancing had mattered to me that night. But, you know, we used to do a thing in our families where we would make these movies. I think one of our friends saw Robert Redford at all his friends, and he started Sundance with movies that his friends had made. And so one of our friends was like, you know, we could do our own film festival. Let's get eight or 10 families, and you make some home movies with plots and costumes and all that. And we did that. We had our own Academy Awards. So we are heading to Canada one time with four kids and two dogs, and our movie has to do with a pirate who's kidnapping some people and taking them across the border. And Robbie was the pirate. And I said, here, we're coming up to the border. Put your pirate hat on and your eye patch, you know, and say your lines. And he's like, I am not going through border security dressed as a pirate. Anyway, I shared that, and you can read more about it in the book. But the point is, we each had different personalities. I'm all about going to Canada dressed as a pirate. He's all about not walking onto the dance floor in a crowd you don't even know anybody. And God has used me to bring him out. He made a wonderful pirate. He has 10 years of movies under his belt now. He's great. He's the best. He won Best Actor.
11: Way to go, you know, Robbie.
12: Yeah, yeah. And meanwhile, I've learned to not always be quite as embarrassing. You know, my children will say, Mom, it's so embarrassing being you. And it kind of is. But I think that thanks to Robbie, I've learned how to sometimes hold back.
11: No, that's really good.
12: It's been good.
11: Jody, I'd like to get some examples from you on how to bridge that gap.
12: Yeah.
11: It may be personality differences, what have you. How does prayer help you accomplish that?
12: Wow. Okay. So when you do have these different expectations, different personalities, you can rub against each other a little bit, you know, like sandpaper. And I love Charles Spurgeon said, conflicts bring experience. And experience brings that growth in grace, which cannot be attained by any other means. I read that quote and I thought, you know, it's true that conflict does bring experience. It can teach us about one another. And over time, you know, I wouldn't say for Robbie and me it was an instantaneous growing in grace, but we really have seen that growth in grace. And you asked about prayer's role in that. And, you know, study after study has been done to show the benefits of prayer, even things that might not be trotted out in a church or a Bible study. Secular research has shown that prayer gives you a higher sense of satisfaction in marriage, a greater sense of emotional well-being. There was an article, I think, in the Wall Street Journal saying, even if you're upset or annoyed with your spouse, you know, they were late again, they left the toilet seat up, they did, you know, whatever. It says, when you pray together, or even pray for your spouse, not with your spouse, that gives you a chance to calm down. It reinforces the idea that you're on the same team. And I love that idea of remembering that you're on the same team. Before one of our daughters got married, I think it was Virginia, we had all the families together and we said, all right, you know, between us here, we probably have 150 years of marriage wisdom or maybe 100. Get everybody that to weigh in with what they think. And one of the best pieces of advice came from my son-in-law, Jeff. He said, you know, you want to remember when you're in a conflict, it's not about trying to win. You don't want to be the one that's right and have your spouse be the loser, because you're a team and that would be a loss for your team. So how can you work through your conflicts to get to that point of grace so that it's a win?
11: And what you're describing is selflessness.
12: Yeah.
11: Which
12: yeah.
11: is really hard for us, especially yeah. in those relationships.
12: But selflessness is the key, isn't it?
11: It is, totally.
12: Like we've often said in any relationship, marriage or anything else, if you followed Paul's advice in Philippians 2 to in humility, don't look at just at your own interests, but at the interests of others, considering their needs ahead of your own, that the world would be a much better place. Our marriages would be a much better place.
11: Yeah. I was going to touch on this one because it's kind of close to home. I have a friend.
12: I have asking for a friend.
11: Yeah, I love
12: asking for a friend.
11: That I know
12: questions.
11: Really well.
12: Yeah. Uh-huh.
11: And this is the one where you share you learned how to pray for your husband when he left dishes in the sink. At that one, I'm familiar with something like that.
10: We must have had a guest that talked about that before.
12: Asking for
11: maybe
12: a friend.
11: It's the laundry again.
12: Yeah,
11: but
12: this was so good.
11: Yeah.
12: This was actually true confession. This was my mom, who is remarried, and my father had died when he was 60 of a brain tumor, and mom got remarried, and in her new marriage, she noticed that her husband was leaving the dishes in the sink, and it was kind of annoying her. But then she thought back to something that she had seen in or had learned in their premarital counseling. And I love that on a second marriage, when you're 69 years old, that you're going to go to marriage counseling. They did that. You know, we're never too old for that. I love it. But she said one of the things that they learned, or they'd seen a man talking about how his wife always left the cupboards open in the kitchen. And he went into the kitchen. It would bug him day after day. But then he said, you know, I wonder how long it takes me to close the cupboards. And he realized it took him no time at all. So instead of letting that be such an irritation that could build up, he just closed the cupboards. And so she said, you know, I'm going to time myself to see how long it takes me to load the dishwasher instead of being mad at John. And she went and she said, it took her 13 seconds. And she said, 13 seconds to put his dishes in the dishwasher. And she said, now, instead of using those things as an annoyance, I look at them and I say, I have 13 seconds to do something for him. And not only that, I'm going to use those 13 seconds to pray for his day. Mm. So she uses that as a trigger to pray. And I love that. It changes the whole climate from being an annoyance to being a time when marriage can flourish.
11: She sounds very proficient at loading the dishwasher. 13
12: well,
11: seconds.
12: Maybe,
11: that's like
12: maybe
11: Olympic
12: didn't leave
11: speed.
12: That many. She might be fast. I don't think she is as anal about doing it as
11: she
12: I am.
11: She wasn't throwing them in the dishwasher.
12: She might have if you met
11: John,
12: my mom.
11: Crash, bang. No. You discovered that you needed to be more emotionally aware one day when taking a test with Robbie.
12: You pulled all of the dirt out, didn't you?
11: You know, this is what we love about authors that bare their soul.
10: Yeah, you wrote it.
11: Yeah, you wrote it.
12: Oh,
11: but,
12: yeah.
11: But was it like an assessment?
12: This is the worst part. We were teaching a marriage class. Robbie
11: this
12: and
11: is
12: I,
11: even better.
12: Yeah, Robbie and I used to do that. And as part of teaching it, you know, we thought as the instructor, we ought to do all the exercises that are in the material. And one of them was this thing where you rate your spouse on 20 different topics and you give them a 0 to 4 or 5, whether they do it poorly or well. And then you exchange your answers. And we got to the part where we're going over what each other said. And I said, Robbie, you gave me a 0. And the question was, in how well does my spouse meet my emotional needs? And I was like, a 0? And he said, yeah, you don't meet my emotional needs. I said, Robbie, I didn't know you had emotional needs. I was like, you are the steadiest person I've ever met. And he is. That is, you know, one of my favorite attributes of Robbie. It's hard to ruffle him. He doesn't go high and low and all over the place like I do. He's so steady. But I didn't know that he had emotional needs. But that was one of those things that I learned, you know, that was, and I think that's in the chapter on protecting your marriage, the things that we have to do, because, you know, it's a lot easier to prevent a crisis in a marriage than it is to recover from one. It's easier to build a strong marriage than it is to repair a broken one. And I think if we take those little steps to be able to assess, you know, oh, I didn't know you had emotional needs. What can I do to support you to understand what those are. How can I live in such a way that honors that? That can help protect your marriage and to build a stronger marriage from the get-go.
11: That's really good. I give both of you credit because that, you know, a lot of us guys behind the scenes say, Robbie, what are you thinking? You got to score that a 7, not a 5. But the honesty to do that and then, then your response to be able to ask the right questions to say, okay, what's going on here?
12: Well, I didn't want a 0. No wife wants to score a 0. Yeah.
11: Now, did you have a frying pan in your hand when you were...
12: I love the old, you know, whenever I talk to my wife, I hold her hands and we're like, yeah, is that so that she can't hit you, right?
11: But that's good. I think that's good dynamic discussion about something. Because you made an assumption he still needs that kind of affirmation.
12: You know, and I think it doesn't matter how long you've been married, going back and asking some of those questions, because we change, don't we?
11: Even those
12: love languages, something that might have been your love language when you were newlywed. I really want physical touch and quality time together. Maybe, you know, 20 years down the road, you want some acts of service. It's good to keep revisiting those tools.
11: We're down to the end now, but I do want to ask one more question. And we'll come back next time and ask more questions about how prayer can strengthen your marriage and how to do it effectively together. This last question, how does prayer help bond you closer to your husband, and how does it protect your marriage? And I think in the context for me, you know, we're always dealing with issues within marriage, but the whole concept of how God has constructed us, body, soul, and spirit. And so when you talk about physical intimacy, that's important.
12: Right.
11: But spiritual and emotional intimacy, I'm learning from Gene, to be honest, is really important.
12: Yeah.
11: And sometimes that can be such a valley for a lot of spouses, for a lot of women particularly, because they don't feel like they're getting that closeness. But prayer can help.
12: Prayer can help. Prayer really does open the door to that intimacy. And I think it helps, as we talked earlier, you know, because there are going to be times when we can't love each other well. And by inviting God into that conversation, that just allows him to go to work on both of our hearts to join us together. But, you know, Jim, I tell you, I heard over and over again, what if my spouse doesn't want to pray with me? You know, what if I'm married to a non-believer? What if I'm married to somebody for whom that feels awkward, unfamiliar? And I would say, and that's what the book is all about, is, you know, do what works. Do what works. And when we used to teach the marriage courses, one of the things we told people was if your spouse isn't comfortable praying together, maybe start with the question, what can I do to support you? How can I let you know you are loved? And that, too, can open that door to intimacy. It can lead to an environment where maybe prayer does become something that feels more doable, more familiar. But honestly, Malachi 3:16, it's one of my favorite verses. It says, those who honored the Lord, those who feared the Lord, talked with each other, and the Lord listened and heard. And I think that in the context of marriage and in other human relationships, as we are coming together, as we're talking to one another, how can I support you? How can I let you know you're loved? God's listening in on those conversations. And I think that he might even receive those as prayers. So we might not be intentionally saying, okay, bow your head, we're going to pray. But as we're talking about ways we can grow in love, we can grow in support, we can reflect this covenant of love that God loved us first, and we're only loving because he loved us. I think he can receive that as a prayer, and I think God can work in our marriages.
11: Well, I believe that 100%, and it was so great talking with Jody today. Prayer is such a wonderful way to keep your marriage healthy, and it can do so many things for you as a couple. It lessens friction and increases intimacy, and it allows the Lord to work powerfully in your hearts as husband and wife. So you need to get a copy of Jody's book, Praying the Scriptures for Your Marriage. It's an excellent resource every couple should have. Order your copy directly from Focus on the Family Canada. And when you do, those proceeds will go right back into ministry in Canada. And please consider a monthly pledge or a one-time gift to Focus Canada as well.
10: Yeah, and another resource we have, Jim, is a set of prayer cards that Jody has developed and provided for us. They're meant to really help make prayer easier, and they're going to enable you to create a daily discipline of prayer in your marriage.
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19: We are so used to not being punished. We are so accustomed to grace that we abuse it. And whenever God does do what is just, we think He's unjust. That's how confused we are. And that's how we despise the goodness of God.
20: Welcome to Grace to You, the Bible teaching ministry of John MacArthur. I'm your host, Phil Johnson. Perhaps you've read passages like 1 Samuel 15, where God commands Israel to slaughter the Amalekite people, and you wonder, how could a good God wipe out an entire nation? What is carnage like that doing in the Bible? To understand divine wrath and to see why you and I deserve judgment as much as the Amalekites, stay here as John MacArthur continues his series from Romans 2. It's a look at the reasons God will ultimately judge the world and why those who don't know the Lord will be without excuse. That's the title of John's study. And with today's lesson, here is John MacArthur.
19: Now, let me ask you a question and then answer it. How can people question God's goodness? How can they do it? Answer. By seeing history from the wrong perspective. Let me show you. We're experiencing God's goodness. We're experiencing God's grace, God's mercy. And then we go back to the Old Testament, right? And we start reading the Old Testament and we read about all these amazing things that God does. He turns Lot's wife into a pillar of salt because she looked backwards. You say, the poor lady, I mean, the whole place is burning up. I mean, it's so hard to resist the peak. I mean, it isn't a mortal sin. She just went zap out of existence. I mean, it seems so arbitrary. I mean, so why that? And we say, what kind of a God is this cruel and whimsical kind of punishment? And what about when He called for the extermination of every Canaanite? Kill every man, every woman? You see, it made some people so distressed that they just have to say, well, it's not the same God. I mean, it can't be the same God. It's impossible. Lord Platt, writing in the London Times said, "Perhaps now that it is written in a language all can understand, the Old Testament will be seen for what it is, an obscene chronicle of man's cruelty to man, or worse perhaps, his cruelty to woman, and of man's selfishness and cupidity, backed up by his appeal to his God, a horror story if ever there was one. It is to be hoped that it will at last be prescribed as totally inappropriate to the ethical instruction of school children." End quote. We can't handle that book. It's too gross. Look at Leviticus chapter 10. Aaron had two sons. Oh, he was so proud of those two boys, Nadab and Abihu. Any father would be. And you know what? They were going to be priests. What a great thing. They were going to be priests. And guess what day this was? Leviticus 10. Get this. This was their ordination. And they went in there, and they took the censer that the priests used, and they put fire in, and they put incense in, and they offered strange fire before the Lord, which he commanded them not. They messed around. They were so excited about being a priest that they just took some liberty, and they went in there and did some kind of a thing that was not what they were supposed to do. And there went out fire from the Lord and devoured them, and they died before the Lord. Can you imagine Aaron? And have you ever asked yourself about the flood? How could God drown the whole world? Does that seem like cruel and unusual punishment to you? People say God is just too severe. I mean, things kind of go along and every once in a while, whack, somebody just dies. It seems like it's so arbitrary and so whimsical and so capricious. He kills one, lets someone else live. And he doesn't always enforce the death penalty in some cases, but he does enforce it in others. Two young boys, get all excited and do some kind of foolish thing. We really don't know what they did, but some kind of foolish thing in there, and they die, and David commits fornication and adultery, and he lives. Now listen, if you look, watch this, at the Old Testament, with the New Testament in view, you're going to get confused. Because we live in an aura of the goodness and mercy and grace of God. And if you go back from that perspective, you're going to get all confused in the Old Testament. The problem is, we feel that God is unjust because we are comparing his justice with his mercy. Not his mercy with his law. Let me show you what I mean. We have to go back to creation. You cannot look at the Old Testament from the New Testament. You have to look at the Old Testament from the creation. Now, God said this. In the day you eat of the fruit of the tree, you shall surely what? Die. When God created, he said, you sin, you die. The New Testament reiterates the wages of sin is what? Death. The soul that sinneth, said Ezekiel, it shall die. In creation, all sin was a capital offense. Any sin, God had a right to kill. Now think of it this way. God made man freely. Created man of his own choice, freely. He made man to glorify him. He made man to radiate his image. He made man to manifest his person, but man rebelled. Now, if God freely made man, and God freely gave man his life, and God freely gave man the conditions to continue that life, and man chose to violate that, then God had every right in the world to take that life back, right? After all, he gave it freely. Whenever we sin, we are striking a blow at God's sovereign character. We are misrepresenting his image and his intention for us. We are insulting God. And does not he who freely gave life have the right to freely take it back? If he gave the conditions and we violated them, is that unfair? No. No, he gave the conditions. That would be just. He has every right to take back the life he gave when that life violates his conditions. Okay, Adam and Eve ate. Let me ask you a question. Did they die? No. No, they didn't die. Did they get justice? No. What'd they get? Mercy. And at the moment that Adam and Eve sinned, God's mercy was activated. And you know what else was activated? The plan of the cross. Because as soon as God was merciful to sinners, somebody had to take his justice, right? And the cross became a fixed reality. So originally, every sin, now stay with me, every sin required death. Is it unjust by God's law to take the life of the rebel to whom God has been so good? No. But God didn't exercise his justice. He was merciful to Adam and Eve. Now listen to me. By the time you come to the Mosaic law, you only have 30 to 35 capital offenses. That is not cruel and unusual punishment. That is an amazing reduction in the severity of God's judgment, isn't it? Because originally it was any sin, and now it's just 30 to 35 of them. And who knows how many thousands there are. God is so merciful, but by the time he gets to the Mosaic era, he's reduced it to 30 to 35. And you know something else? Even in the case of those 30 to 35, there were times when God did not enact his justice. There were times when the people of Israel did all of those things and God spared their lives. He was merciful. Wherever there was adultery in a marriage, there was supposed to be death. But because they were so adulterous all the time, God permitted them to divorce as a gracious, merciful alternative. And they were to die for idolatry. But how many times did God forgive that idolatry? And how many times was he merciful? They were to die when they were committing fornication. But how many times did God show his patience? They were to die when they murdered, but how many times did God seem to overlook it? He was so patient, so patient. Now you see, beloved, that is the point. If you compare the Old Testament with the original created standard, the Old Testament is full of mercy. Now listen to me. But we are so used to mercy. We are so used to grace. We are so accustomed to getting away with our sin. We are so used to not being punished. We are so accustomed to grace that we abuse it. And whenever God does do what is just, we think he's unjust. That's how confused we are. And that's how we despise the goodness of God. When God knocks down in death Ananias and Sapphira, we say, well, how can God be so cruel? When the fact is, how could anybody else in that congregation stay alive? They were all sinners. You see, we so trade on God's mercy, and we're so used to abusing God's grace that we are offended if God isn't merciful. Isn't that? That's the truth. He chooses times not to be merciful. You say, well, I still don't understand why he does it. Listen, I'll tell you why. Because it's so bad now, and we trade so much on his mercy and abuse his grace so badly now, that if he didn't give us those frequent examples of his justice, imagine how much more we would trade on his mercy without any fear of repercussion. The reason that God from time to time takes a life and comes down in severe judgment is because periodically throughout the flow of redemptive history, he has to illustrate what should happen to bring us back to our senses because we are so accustomed to his mercy. If we didn't have examples of the consequence of sin, we would go on blissfully trading without a thought on his mercy. Look with me at 1 Corinthians 10, and I think I can illustrate this truth to you. 1 Corinthians 10:8 talks about the people who committed fornication. And when they committed fornication, God took the life of 23,000 of them. Why? Why did God kill 23,000 idolatrous, fornicating people? Why? Verse 11, all these things happened unto them for what? Examples, and are written for our admonition, who are living at the end of the age, so that when we think we stand, we had better take heed lest we what? Fall. So why are there throughout the Old Testament and even into the New, why are there those illustrations of God's instantaneous wrath? They're examples. And God does those to show us what should happen to all of us and to build in our hearts attitudes of thanksgiving. Every day I live, I should say, thank you, God. Thank you for being so merciful and overlooking the sin today that should have caused my death and eternal judgment. I'll tell you, we would never tolerate the insubordination that God tolerates. We tread on His mercy, even with these examples. Can you imagine if there weren't these examples, what would happen? Look at Luke 13. I think this is so graphic. Luke 13, verse 1. Powerful passage. There were present at that season some that told him. Now, some people come to Jesus and they tell him something. And they tell him about the Galileans whose blood Pilate had mingled with their sacrifices. Now, some Galileans came down apparently to the temple, and they were Jews, and they came into the temple to offer their sacrifices. And there they were doing their religious activity, and Pilate moved into the temple and slaughtered them, so that the blood pouring out of their bodies was actually mingled with the blood of their sacrifices. Right in the time they were worshiping their God, he slaughtered them right on the altar. And the people are crowding around Jesus, and they're not asking about Pilate's cruelty. They're asking about God's justice. And they're saying, what about that? Well, I mean, what about those Galileans? And Pilate, that pagan, that desecrated person, comes in and slaughters them in the midst of their sacrifice. I mean, how can God allow that? And I think what they're saying is, were they super wicked? Were they super sinners? Were they more vile than everybody else? I mean, why did they suffer that way? Where was God? I mean, was God off saying, oh, I forgot about those Galileans in there, and Pilate got them before I could think about it? Or was God saying, you're more wicked than everybody else, and you're going to get it right here with your phony religious activity going on? And Jesus answering said unto them, are you thinking that these Galileans were sinners worse than all the other Galileans because they suffered such thing? I mean, do you think that the reason this happened to them is because they deserved it more than anybody else? Nay, I tell you, and unless you repent, you'll likewise perish. Ooh, see what he said? He said, they're any worse than you, and unless you repent, you're going to get the same thing. They were examples. They got justice as an illustration of what all the rest of them were going to get if they didn't repent. They weren't worse than anybody else. They were chosen examples that God elected to use as illustrations. Or they said, what about those 18 people upon whom the tower in Siloam fell and killed them? Can you imagine that? I mean, that would be in the headlines. 18 folks are just walking down the road, and some big tower is there, and it just starts to go, and it falls on 18 people. 18 people with wives and husbands and kids, and their life is gone. I mean, it just fell on them, and it killed them. And I mean, they weren't sinning. They were just walking down the street. I mean, they weren't doing anything evil, and they died. Are you thinking that they were sinners above everybody else? Were you thinking they were worse than everybody else? No. No. Unless you repent, you're going to perish just like they did. Do you see the point that he's making? They're not worse than anybody else. They're just illustrations of what you all ought to be getting. That's all. You understand? You see, we are so used to mercy, so used to grace, that we think justice is unjust. History affirms God's goodness. To some, He has given the role of example to warn of sin's just consequence. and to make all men grateful and repentant that it hasn't happened to them. But let me say, in closing, back to verse 5, Romans 2. If you refuse God's goodness, if you refuse to be led to repentance by His goodness, if you will not come to thank Him and to come to Christ, then your hard and unconverted heart is just piling up wrath, and you may be surviving now, but in the day of wrath, when the fullness of wrath is revealed in the righteous judgment of God at the great white throne, it's going to break loose on you. The ones who are not repenting are piling up a storehouse of sin and judgment laid up little by little. Oh, what an illusion. Because God is merciful, people think it's all going fine, you see? And instead of being driven to repentance over God being so kind to them as sinners, they think they, because things are going well, that they're really okay and they're fine and everything is wonderful. What an illusion. And so they tread on His mercy only to wind up someday with

0: Ezekiel 3, verse 7, he talks about Israel's being hard-hearted. Jesus talked about hard hearts. Matthew 19, 8, Mark 3, 5, Mark 6, 52, Mark 8, 17, John 12, 40. The writer of Hebrews calls in chapter 3 and in chapter 4 three times, harden not your hearts. Harden not your hearts. Don't become cold and indifferent, because all you're doing is storing up unto thyself. In other words, that you're responsible, you're doing it to yourself. You're storing up divine fury that'll break loose on the day of wrath, which is further defined as that day when righteous judgment is fully revealed. And I believe that has to be the great white throne. In Revelation 20, it tells us that the Lord calls together all the wicked dead from everywhere and to the throne, and they are judged out of the books in which is the record of their deeds, and they are cast forever into the lake of fire with the devil and his angels. So men face the truth. You can tread on mercy now, and you will receive fury in the future. Or you can see mercy for what it is and be grateful and come in a repentant heart to God and turn to Christ. If the goodness of God toward you is not leading you to repentance, then drop by drop, every sin you commit is filling up a reservoir of God's patience. And it is held together by God's mercy. But someday the dam gets too full and the wall breaks and you will be drowned in an eternal flood of your own sins. But you have an alternative. There in the midst of that is an island of safety. And that island is Calvary. There the Savior is waiting if you come to Him. Bow with me in prayer. Father, thank you again for teaching us through your word. Thank you for not giving us what we deserve. Thank you for your goodness, forbearance, long-suffering, for your mercy. Thank you for the examples you gave to show us that if we don't repent, the same will happen to us. May we turn to you with thankful hearts, come to Christ, and not drop by drop fill the reservoir with our sin that someday shall break to drown us. We know that there's no need to face that judgment, for Jesus took all your justice and all your wrath on the behalf of those who believe. May we enter into that by faith. Father, we pray that you'll draw into your own kingdom those you would have to come. For your glory, in Christ's name, amen.
1: You're listening to Grace to You, the Bible teaching ministry of John MacArthur. Today we continued John MacArthur's study on the nature of God's judgment, titled Without Excuse. Well, when judgment is the subject, perhaps what comes to your mind are Old Testament passages where God brings famine and pestilence to his enemies and even wipes out entire nations. The question is there an element of God's judgment in current events? Are tragedies that we see today, tsunamis and earthquakes and mudslides, for example, are those modern-day equivalents of God's judgment in Old Testament times? Here's how John answered that.
2: Well, there is a sense in which the judgments of God in the Old Testament were specific, at specific times, and in specific places, and on specific people, in many cases, who had been warned by God through his prophets of what was to come if they didn't repent and believe in him. So, yes, there is a sense in which Old Testament judgments, those specific judgments that God brought after warning people, were indeed unique to that era when God was acting in judgment in very, very special, very pointed and very focused ways. So in that sense, they were unique. But in the broader sense,

0: all tragedies, all earthquakes, tsunamis, hurricanes, tornadoes, accidents, epidemics, plagues, all of those things are the judgment of God on sin. They may not be the specific judgment of God on an idolatrous nation, but they are all the byproduct of a cursed world, fallen people, sinful people living before a holy God. God has cursed the earth. God has cursed human life because of sin. And so while not specific judgments in the sense that they are immediate, direct, miraculous judgments of specific sinners, yes, in the broad and general sense, what happens in the world on any level that brings about death and catapults people into eternal judgment is, in fact, a form of God's judgment. I said that when I was being interviewed on Larry King after 9/11, that while this is not God's specific judgment on the people in the towers as if they were the worst people in the world, this is an illustration of what will happen to all sinners. They will die, they will perish, and they will experience not just the physical judgment of God, but his eternal judgment as well. And sinners need to prepare by turning to Christ.
1: That's right, friend. 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
1: 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Coming up in 1 hour is Prophecy for Today. 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
2: Hi, this is Ben Lowell, and welcome to Back to the Bible Canada with Dr. John Neufeld. 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
3: I want you to think of examples that you have heard of people who act in order to save others. Medical doctors who travel to West Africa in order to save people from Ebola. In 2011, Daryl Starnes climbed into a burning car to rescue a woman after a car accident pulled her out. I know of a man who donated a part of his liver in order to save his mother-in-law. I once had a lengthy conversation with a man who had just sold his business at an astonishing profit, and he told me that he was now giving the rest of his life to establish and manage a trust fund in which he would find worthy causes in which he could give away his money, all that he had earned in a lifetime. I wonder how you feel about such acts of kindness. I'm not alone when I feel admiration and gratefulness. In each case, the person mentioned is a kind of savior. Now imagine that someone else decided to take credit for what these saviors had done. So for instance, the woman pulled from her burning car actually retells the story about her own heroic efforts to flee from the car, never mentioning the person who pulled her out. How would you feel about that person? I bet you would feel ungratefulness and egotism are key failings of this person. And when we see those traits in someone, especially when those traits override an act of grace, we find it most disturbing. Now, I'm going to make a shocking statement. We've all done that in relationship to the Holy Spirit. Whereas most believers are willing to acknowledge that God the Father planned their salvation from eternity past, and Jesus implemented their salvation through his shed blood on the cross, when it comes to our actual conversion story, we're like my mythical story of a woman who was rescued from a burning car without mentioning the one who pulled her out. We tell the story of our conversion by explaining our story, the struggles we had, the gospel we considered, the people who influenced us, and even the moment we bowed our knee and surrendered to Christ without ever mentioning the Holy Spirit. So let's learn to retell our story by mentioning what he's done. Let's start at the very beginning. According to Ephesians 2:1-3, before we met Christ, we were dead in trespasses and sins. Let the word dead have its full effect. Imagine staring into the coffin of someone who has just passed away and explaining to him or her that life is better than death. And wouldn't they just love to live and make a personal choice to live? The response to such a conversation, well, that'd be a one-way conversation. The dead person is unresponsive and does not hear what you say. I think this is an illustration that is not too extreme. Please understand that this is classic Christianity, so much so that those who call themselves Arminian and those who call themselves Reformed have a complete agreement on this point. Both have argued that human beings aren't just actively rejecting Christ, but that all fallen human beings are incapable of hearing and believing, and it is on the basis of their spiritual death that they are unresponsive to Christ. We are dead in trespasses and sins. I want us to imagine Jesus standing at the tomb of Lazarus, and he calls out, "Lazarus, come forth." Imagine later Lazarus tells his story by stating that he had come to a personal decision to reject death and choose life. And all would have laughed at him. Christ's power had raised him. He was incapable of such a decision. Someone might say, "But didn't I have a choice when I confessed my sins and surrendered to Christ?" And the answer is, of course you did. But how did it come to be that your will, dead to God, responded to Christ? It's this that makes Luke's description of Lydia's conversion in Acts 16, verse 14, seem so eye-opening. Luke simply says, "The Lord opened her heart to give heed to what was said by Paul." But how does this work? How is a dead heart given life? Many of us remember how Ezekiel the prophet describes what he sees coming when he speaks of the new covenant. Ezekiel 36, 26 to 27 says, "And I will give you a new heart, and a new spirit I will put within you. And I will remove the heart of stone from your flesh and give you a heart of flesh. And I will put my spirit within you and cause you to walk in my statutes and be careful to obey all my rules." In other words, the willingness to walk according to the statutes, God gets credit to two things. First, the Father does surgery, taking a stone dead heart and transforms it into a responsive one. And then second, the Holy Spirit enters into that heart and causes that heart to find the command of the Father and the Son to repent and to believe, to be the loveliest command we have ever heard. And when this is done, we make a decision and say, "Yes, Lord, I have heard you, and I gladly, for the sake of the cross, abandon all things and throw myself unreservedly upon your grace." But of course, we are not at that moment aware of the drama that has been played out. We are aware of our struggle with God. We are aware of God's great love for us expressed in the cross of Jesus, but we are not aware of how it is that we found the cross our reason for hope. It is only later that we realize that it was what the Holy Spirit has done. And here is the greatest tragedy. Some Christians never become aware of the miracle of their salvation, always taking credit for that which was born in us through the work of the Holy Spirit. According to John 1:13, all of us who were born again, and here I quote directly from this verse, who were born not of blood, nor of the will of the flesh, nor of the will of man, but of God. Did you hear that? Not of the will of man, but of the will of God. Just like human birth, none of us chose to be born. That choice was made by our parents. So also, it is the will of God that brings us the new birth. Now, I don't want to give the impression that only the Holy Spirit was involved in this matter. Ephesians 2:5 said that God made us alive, speaking in reference to the Father. And 1 Peter 1:3 tells us that according to his abundant mercy, he has given us new birth through the resurrection of Jesus from the dead. But let's be clear. Jesus himself refers to our conversion, our new birth, as according to John 3 verse 8, being born of the Spirit. Now here again, we've come to a major issue in our salvation. The Father planned our salvation, the Son implemented our salvation, but without the work of the Holy Spirit, no one person would have believed and been saved. We would all have rejected the message. Do you think you are morally superior to those who reject Christ? Well, you are not. For we were all dead in trespasses and sins. Jesus said that unless one is born of the Spirit, one cannot see the kingdom of God. Let me give you one Bible example. You remember Acts 10, a Roman centurion by the name of Cornelius and his family are gathered to hear what Peter will say to them. Peter tells them the gospel. And then, according to Acts 10:44, while Peter was still saying these things, the Holy Spirit fell on all who heard the word. Now, for those of you who are tracking with me, you might have been amazed to hear that both Arminians and those in the Reformed camp describe the biblical doctrine of conversion in exactly these terms. So where do they disagree? And the answer is, they disagreed on whether this call from the Holy Spirit was resistible or irresistible. But without getting into the details of this matter, for it takes us far beyond our present discussion, I, by the way, think it was an irresistible call. But we should note that for those of us who see this as irresistible, we still argue that people make a willing and voluntary choice to follow Christ. But for our purposes, I have wanted to paint a picture of the Holy Spirit's role in our salvation. The same Holy Spirit who breathed life into all living things and gave them life, breathed life to our dead heart, and because of his breath, we turned and believed. So let me return to one of my themes in this series of the Holy Spirit. It's time for us to recapture an understanding of the Holy Spirit. So many of us have a doctrine of salvation that has no place for the Spirit. And instead of telling the story of him rescuing us from the burning car, we have pushed him out of the story and have retold the story of our heroic efforts to rescue ourselves from certain judgment. It's time we become aware of the Trinity in our salvation. The Father planned our salvation, the Son implemented our salvation, and the Holy Spirit effected our salvation. And without all three members of the Trinity, not one of us would have been saved. We didn't think up this salvation. We didn't pay the penalty for our sins, and we certainly didn't see the advantage of our salvation. God did it all. God makes it clear He will not share the glory or the credit for our salvation with us, making us in some fashion the heroes of this story. For He gets the glory from front to back, from beginning to end. Far be it from us to boast in any other thing than what God has done on our behalf. You know, I remember some years ago praying with a middle-aged Iranian man who had just surrendered his life to Christ, and I said I wanted to pray for him. And he said, please do. And so I placed my hands on him and prayed a prayer that went something like this. I prayed, Father, thank you for choosing this brother unto life before eternal ages began. And Son of God, thank you for laying down your own life to pay the awful penalty for his sins so he can be forgiven. And Holy Spirit, thank you for removing his stone cold heart. And thank you for giving life so that he could respond to the message. And then this dear Iranian brother shouted, he said, stop. I looked up and tears were flowing down his cheeks, and he said, I can hardly take it all in. Indeed, so it should be with all of us.
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3: Now, I want us to notice several things that began in that moment in which the Holy Spirit breathed life into us. First, we are to understand that a miracle has occurred. 1 Corinthians 2:14 says, the natural person does not accept the things of the Spirit of God, for they are folly to him, and he is not able to understand them, for they are spiritually discerned. In other words, for the first time, we are given to understand or form an appreciation for the things of God. A hunger after God is birthed in us. Jesus spoke that way about the work of the Spirit. In John 16:14, he speaks of the Holy Spirit and he says, He will glorify me, for he will take what is mine and declare it to you. From this passage, we can see what many Bible teachers call the self-effacing work of the Holy Spirit. Instead of shining the spotlight on himself, the Holy Spirit shines the spotlight on Christ. And the effect in those who have received the Holy Spirit is that they become conscious of the work of the Father in the ministry of Jesus and find this work to be holy and completely satisfying. The mark of the Spirit is that we speak much of Jesus, that we make much of Jesus, that we find confidence in Jesus, and that we wish to tell others of Jesus. We want to see Jesus glorified. Now, all of this is called the work of regeneration. While the heart lies dead, no life of Christ enters. And when the Spirit awakens the heart, we find in Christ all that we need. And in this, we have become a new creation. As 2 Corinthians 5:17 reminds us, the old has passed away and the new has come. Yes, we struggle with sin, but there has been an awakening in us that finds Jesus and His gospel ultimately satisfying. We find sin now to be utterly sinful, and we find the life of Christ now to be utterly desirable. And with this new set of desires comes a warfare with the flesh that will ultimately result in the defeat of the old nature. Think about what happens to us now that we have been born again or regenerated. We trust in Christ for our salvation. We love the Bible, for we find it has been inspired by the same Holy Spirit who has regenerated us. We love to worship. We seek to obey Christ and find His commands a delight rather than a burden. And we have become alive to His spiritual reality. I remember having a conversation with a young woman shortly after her conversion, and she described nature to me. She talked about the birds and other things And then she told me she never realized that everything around her was created by the God who loved her. And she now began to see that this world was her Father's world. She said, I never knew the world was so utterly beautiful. See, this consciousness of God in all things is the work of the Holy Spirit who has awakened our hearts to the things of God. Now, there's so much more that can be said about this, but I find that all of this ultimately leads every believer to something we call sanctification. It simply means growth into holiness. Since the Holy Spirit is the Holy Spirit, we can assume that his presence in the life of every believer is an increasing revulsion of sin and an ever-increasing appetite for purity. I mean, think about it this way. At the very beginning of your Christian life, there already was birthed in you a holiness that came from the Holy Spirit. Titus 3:5, Paul says, and he saved us not because of works done by us in righteousness, but according to his own mercy, by the washing of regeneration and renewal by the Holy Spirit. Similar words are said in 1 Corinthians 6:11. There Paul speaks of all the evil practices that used to be a part of our lives before we came to Christ. And then speaking of our conversion, he says, but you were washed, you were sanctified. There's our word. And he speaks about an action that has already been done. You were sanctified. And then he says, this happened in the name of Jesus, that is, on the basis of Christ's authority. And then he adds, and by the Spirit of our God. The Spirit of holiness has been placed into us by the Holy Spirit. This is why 1 John tells us that we just can't go on sinning after we come to Christ. That is, we just can't stay comfortable with sin. I mean, we may sin at times, but we are now bound and determined to fight against sin until it is utterly conquered. This is true of everyone who is born of the Spirit. I know there are those who have prayed the sinner's prayer and have not experienced this, but that only means that they have done a religious duty but have not been born of the Spirit. Being born of the Spirit and turning our backs on sin and Satan is evidence of the Spirit in our lives. Now, let's take the matter further. Every believer finds that as they go through life, more and more, they gradually begin to conquer some of the sinful practices of their life. Let me get a little personal here and tell a bit of my own story. You know, I was 18 years old when I came to Christ, and at that time I thought, you know, if only I could win the war over profanity, rash words, and drinking, I could be holy. These things seemed to me like spiritual mountains to climb, and if I climbed them, I thought, man, I would have arrived, and to my utter surprise, those battles lasted shorter than I had imagined. But to my even greater surprise, I found out that those small victories were small victories indeed. Pride, unbelief, self-centeredness, a spiritual dullness in which I did not have the interest in spiritual things that I might have had. These things were the real mountains. The others were just the small foothills leading me on to the real battle. And here's what the Apostle Paul says. 2 Corinthians chapter 3, verse 18. And we all, with unveiled face, beholding the glory of the Lord, are being transformed into the same image from one degree of glory to another. There is in this passage the idea that there is a spiritual growth in every true believer that goes on for a lifetime. I don't want to give the impression that there are not reversals along the way. Every believer has times in his or her life when it seems like they're not growing, or when old sins that seem at one point in time to have been conquered suddenly rear up again. Furthermore, there are believers who have struggled with certain habitual sins that are very difficult to break. And in the midst of these struggles, we do well not to despair. It was the old Puritan John Owen who reminded us that God could take all sin propensity away in a second. But sometimes he allows us to struggle with certain sins so that we will not be arrogant, but will continually confess humbly to our God how needy we are of him. And even though we may suffer reversals at times, and the struggle against the flesh and the world and the devil may seem harder than we ever thought, we are being led by the Holy Spirit to a gradual growth in holiness in which we are being transformed to be more like Christ all the time. See, the promise in the Bible is that this transformation will be complete when at death we are finally glorified. The day will arrive when our struggle with this world will end, when we will be presented before Christ without spot or wrinkle, when we will actually know what it is to do all things to the glory of God, without even the slightest influence of our old sinful nature. And how we long for that. But in the meantime, we do not lose heart. Let me get very personal with you. If you, on this day, are finding your struggle with sin overwhelming, don't lose heart. Paul says in 2 Corinthians 4, verse 16, that our inner self is being renewed every day. You know, as we continue on in this series, we will see the necessity of believers to be constantly filled with the Holy Spirit. We know that we can't win this battle alone. We will learn that when we sin, we grieve the Holy Spirit. At times, we will sense the Holy Spirit arresting our sinful tendencies, but we will also sense His drawing us to be like Christ. So what have we learned? While we acknowledge the real struggle we all have to learn to be obedient to Christ in all things, we also learn that none of this would be possible were it not for the Holy Spirit taking initiative. All that we become in Christ is due to Him. For this reason, we're grateful for the Holy Spirit's role in our salvation.
2: John, your message today brings up so many questions in my mind, but one would be about the whole issue of pride. Allowing the Holy Spirit to take credit for our salvation should really deal with the issue of pride, shouldn't it?
3: Yeah, I think it really does. We owe to God an infinite debt of gratitude to the Father, to the Son, and to the Holy Spirit. And so when we thank the Holy Spirit for our salvation, it really does bring us to the place of humility. I'm coming to say to God, yeah, the Holy Spirit gave me the willingness to turn to You. What a wonderful thing that is.
2: And I guess to build on that, I guess the other issue that we have to deal with is the whole idea of works, that we can't work for our salvation either.
3: Yeah, the issue of works is central to our understanding of the work of the Holy Spirit. Because as long as we say there's still something of myself involved in my salvation, then I'm going to say that my salvation involved some work of mine. So I'm going to say that my willingness to respond to Christ, and yes, I really did have to choose for Christ, but who gave me the willingness to choose? For some of us, our own choices are like a work in our own mind. Unless I've worked in this fashion, you know, I can't be saved. But to give all credit to the Holy Spirit is to really rid ourselves of all works doctrine and say, everything in my salvation, everything came as a result as a gracious gift from the Holy Spirit, of which I can claim no credit whatsoever. How important it is for us to grasp that, to wrestle with that, and to finally continually say, everything is grace, all is grace, grace, grace.
2: Thanks so much for that message, John. Join us again tomorrow. Back to the Bible Canada, leading you forward in your walk with Jesus every day.

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1: I accepted hockey into my life at an early age. By 10th grade, I entertained dreams of stardom in the NHL. I practiced all summer, shot pucks at a sheet in the basement, at my brother in the backyard. I shot pucks in my dreams. If I practice enough, I thought, I will one day score a goal so big I'll forget the broken nose, the stitches, and the time I hit my head. That year, my dream looked like it might keep its promise. Our team confounded the critics and fearlessly battled its way to the championship game. On a Saturday night, the crowd, which consisted mostly of teenage girls, packed our arena to watch the stars come out. I was one of them. Peering through a crack in the locker room door, I knew this was going to be my night. The years of practice were about to pay off. In the final minute, we were down 3-2. I took a pass from the corner and rifled the puck past a sprawling goalie. The red light came on. The girls went wild. The game was tied. They were screaming my name. And when overtime began, I knew destiny was on my side. Last week, the crowd had chanted, "That's all right, that's okay, we still love you, Calloway," after some dumb thing I did. Not tonight. And sure enough, 5 minutes into overtime, the puck slid toward the open net. I dove. I swatted it across the goal line. The girls went wild, but they weren't cheering for me. I had just scored the overtime goal into my own net. I don't remember much else then. I remember sitting in the locker room, a towel over my head. Someone said, "Don't worry about it, Calloway. Anyone who's completely uncoordinated could have done that." And I decided to hang up my skates for good. Arriving home that night, I headed straight for my room. A bad case of the flu had kept Dad from the game. I didn't want to make him sicker. "How did it go, son?" I hung my head and walked past him into my room. Dad entered then, sat in silence, and finally, I told him everything. He put his hand on my knee and did the most unexpected thing. He began to laugh. And you know something? I joined him. It was the last thing either of us expected. It was the very best thing. Dad let me know that my worth was in no way associated with winning some game. His message was crystal clear. No matter what happens, I love you. Wise is the parent who knows that life's biggest victories are never posted on scoreboards. That shaping a life is more important than boasting to our friends. I think we learn far more from failure than success, don't we? And sometimes a good laugh will help us get on with it. Many years have passed since the night Dad and I laughed together. I'll never forget it. I'm just starting to realize that he gave me a gift more valuable than any trophy in any sport. Something that will never rust, get lost, or pick up dust. It's the lifelong reminder of my Heavenly Father's unfailing love for me. This truth overwhelmed the Apostle John. He wrote this, "Behold what manner of love the Father has bestowed on us, that we should be called children of God." God's love is off the charts. We are His kids. You know, we all want joy. Here's a shortcut to finding it. Don't stumble into the trap of defining yourself by your most crushing defeat or even your greatest victory. Remember, your identity is found in this, and this alone. You are a beloved child of God. Oh, I'm happy to report that I've skated 1,000 times since that infamous game. I've even scored a few goals into the right net.
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1: 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We now conclude tonight's lineup with Prophecy for Today.

A warm welcome to our program, Prophecy for Today, where we study biblical prophecy and its application to our daily life. It's a wonderful day to worship God. I'm William Steves. Let's pray. Dear Heavenly Father, I rejoice today in your wonderful salvation. It's a thing that's hard to understand, how the God of infinity could condescend to care for someone as small as me. And that was when I was a rebel and an enemy of the righteousness of God. Nevertheless, you loved me. You sent your own Son to die for me. And Lord, I thank you for your wonderful mercy. May you be glorified as the great Redeemer, and may many more souls be added to the throng of your worshipers. Because it is in the name of Jesus Christ, my Savior, I pray. Amen.

Maranatha, friends, the Lord is coming. Today's letter comes from Pennsylvania. Our listener writes, "Thank you for continuing the People's Gospel Hour ministry. I am so grateful that you are faithful to the simple, clear truth of the Word of God. We love the Bible here at the People's Gospel Hour, and by God's grace, God's Word will always be the heart of our ministry." Malachi 2:17. "Ye have wearied the Lord with your words, yet ye say, Wherein have we wearied him? When ye say, Everyone that doeth evil is good in the sight of the Lord, and he delighteth in them. Or, Where is the God of judgment?" Scripture teaches that God is wearied by a contention that is altogether too common today, the claim that evil is good, or good is evil. This is a hallmark of our society. We live in a culture that celebrates all form of perversion. It enables and enjoys addiction. It glories in wickedness. On the other hand, our culture spits on the cross of Christ. It mocks the gospel. It laughs at the call to holiness. As believers, we must be exceedingly careful that we do not begin to conform to a world that hates God. We must instead be transformed by the renewing of our minds so we can prove what is that good and acceptable and perfect will of God. You're listening to Prophecy for Today. I'm William Steves. The September edition of the Gospel Standard is available upon request. 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And our United States address is the People's Gospel Hour, Post Office Box 55862, Boston, Massachusetts 02205.

0: And now, the familiar voice of Pastor Perry F. Rockwood, who is at home with the Lord.
1: Shall we pray? Heavenly Father, we just bow before Thee today in Jesus' name. Thou dost know the need of every heart and every life. I pray today that Thou wilt minister in a very personal way, and especially speak to those who are not saved. In Jesus' name, amen. Samuel J. Andrews, in his volume Christianity and Anti-Christianity, makes an astounding statement that describes modernism under the head of philosophy. Quote, "With Hegel, the climax seems to be reached, the last word to be spoken. All dualism is resolved. God alone exists. He is the all, both the infinite and the finite, the absolute and the relative, the eternal and the temporal. His life is an eternal process of self-development. We know the law of his development, and that its ultimate term is man. Humanity is the consummation of divinity." What is the result of this philosophy of Hegel? Actually, as far as preparing for the Church of Prophecy, it blots out the distinction between God and man, and between the Church and the world. The Church is not now destined to save Christians out of the world, but rather to save the world. It feeds man's pride by making him divine in nature by a natural birth. While professing to exalt Christ, it denies Christ as a living, ruling Lord of the Church. It is essentially pantheistic. Now this philosophy brings us to the man of sin, 2 Thessalonians 2:4, sitting in the temple of God, showing himself that he is God. So the question is, what can modernism do with the Bible after embracing such a philosophy as this? The question is answered again by Mr. Andrews in page 169. Quote, "Let us ask, in what consists the special character of the biblical criticism of today? We find it in the attempt to adjust the statements of the Scriptures, doctrinal and historical, to certain new ruling ideas, agnostic, evolutionary, scientific, and to reject all that cannot be adjusted. We may divide the critics, of whom we here speak, into two general classes. One, those who deny a personal God or any knowledge of him if he exists. Two, those who reject some fundamental facts or principles affirmed in the Bible, thus destroying its unity and undermining the faith of men as it is revealed in the Word of God and God's will." Now, what is the Church of Prophecy shaping up to? It is a church based upon natural religion. This contradicts Genesis 1:1, where we read, "In the beginning, God." In the beginning, God created the heavens and the earth, and this denies atheism, for it assumes the being of God. It denies polytheism, and among its various forms, the doctrine of two eternal principles, the one good and the other evil, for it confesses the one eternal creator. It denies materialism, for it asserts the creation of matter. It denies pantheism, for it assumes the existence of God before all things and apart from all of them. It denies fatalism, for it involves the freedom of the eternal being. It is a church centered in humanity, ever learning and never able to come to the knowledge of the truth, 2 Timothy 3:7. One-time chairman of philosophy at Harvard, Dr. Babbitt, he was called, of course, the Dean of American Humanists, and he was lecturing, and he made this statement. He said, "We have passed from a theological or God-centered world to a sociological or man-centered world, but I feel we have lost something of great importance, namely what is called in Christian circles the grace of God." Yes, it is a church of pure theism, having a form of godliness, but denying the power thereof. From such turn away. And you know, we're in all of this compromise and confusion and anti-Bible philosophy today on every hand. We see it. And what is it doing for the church? What is it doing for the world? Nothing whatever. How important it is that we get back to the Word of God. The principles that we're mentioning is certainly described in the book of Revelation, where the church portrayed under the symbol of a woman, and this in two conditions, as being faithful to her Lord and unfaithful as a harlot. Now, as a harlot, she is seen sitting upon a beast arrayed in purple and scarlet color, and decked with gold and precious stones and pearls, having a golden cup in her hand full of abominations and filthiness of her fornication. Now this is the church that we see formed today. It's the church of Antichrist. It's the world church. It's the ecumenical church. It's the harlot church. It's a church without a Bible. It's a church without Christ. It's a church without salvation. And oh, how important it is to recognize that these things are already taking place, and they point to one grand event, and that is the coming of the Lord. The coming of the Lord. Friends, we can see these things happening before our eyes, and we ought, first of all, to be ready to meet the Lord. Secondly, we ought to be entering into the program of our Lord for this age, not to build a new government or change the government or to save the world or to save society, but to go into all the world and preach the gospel to every creature. And one of the most effective ways is the radio and literature ministry. This broadcast is sponsored by the People's Gospel Hour, Halifax, Nova Scotia, Canada, B3J3A1. Our United States address, the People's Gospel Hour, Box 55862, Boston, Massachusetts, 02205. Now, until the same time tomorrow, the Lord willing, Pastor Perry F. Rockwood, may the Lord bless you and make you a blessing.
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3: We have a few clouds tonight, giving us a low of 13. Tomorrow, sunny with increasing cloudiness in the afternoon and strong winds. High of 28. And Saturday, sunshine and wind, high of 21. 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
1: We have a few clouds tonight, giving us a low of 13. Tomorrow, sunny with increasing cloudiness in the afternoon and strong winds, high of 28. And Saturday, sunshine and wind, high of 21. Find the full forecast at discovermoosejaw.com and stream the radio anywhere and anytime from the Discover Moose Jaw app.
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6: We have a few clouds tonight, giving us a low of 13. Tomorrow, sunny with increasing cloudiness in the afternoon and strong winds. High of 28. And Saturday, sunshine and wind. High of 21. 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
10: We have a few clouds tonight, giving us a low of 13. Tomorrow, sunny with increasing cloudiness in the afternoon and strong winds, high of 28. And Saturday, sunshine and wind, high of 21. Find the full forecast at discovermoosejaw.com and stream the radio anywhere and anytime from the Discover Moose Jaw app.
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3: Now for a quick trip to the town affectionately referred to as Dog River. Rolo, Saskatchewan is located along the Sioux Line, also known as the infamous Chicago Connection. The growing community is located just 30 minutes southeast of Moose Jaw. The community played host to the cast and crew of the popular TV show Corner Gas over the course of 6 seasons. The set was dismantled and the show concluded filming in 2009. The final set piece was the famed grain elevator, donning the fictional town name. In November of 2021, the structure burned to the ground. While the physical reminders of the show may be a distant memory, the heart and soul of the community remain.
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3: We have a few clouds tonight, giving us a low of 13. Tomorrow, sunny with increasing cloudiness in the afternoon and strong winds, high of 28. And Saturday, sunshine and wind, high of 21. 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
1: We have a few clouds tonight, giving us a low of 13. Tomorrow, sunny with increasing cloudiness in the afternoon and strong winds, high of 28. And Saturday, sunshine and wind, high of 21. Find the full forecast at discovermoosejaw.com and stream the radio anywhere and anytime from the Discover Moose Jaw app.
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1: We have a few clouds tonight, giving us a low of 13. Tomorrow, sunny with increasing cloudiness in the afternoon and strong winds, high of 28. And Saturday, sunshine and wind, high of 21. Find the full forecast at DiscoverMooseJaw.com and stream the radio anywhere and anytime from the Discover Moose Jaw app.
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3: We have a few clouds tonight, giving us a low of 13. Tomorrow, sunny with increasing cloudiness in the afternoon and strong winds, high of 28. And Saturday, sunshine and wind, high of 21. 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
4: We have a few clouds tonight, giving us a low of 13. Tomorrow, sunny with increasing cloudiness in the afternoon and strong winds, high of 28. And Saturday, sunshine and wind, high of 21. Find the full forecast at discovermoosejaw.com and stream the radio anywhere and anytime from the Discover Moose Jaw app.
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2: We have a few clouds tonight, giving us a low of 13. Tomorrow, sunny with increasing cloudiness in the afternoon and strong winds, high of 28. And Saturday, sunshine and wind, high of 21. Find the full forecast at discovermooseja.com and stream the radio anywhere and anytime from the Discover Moose Jaw app. 800-600-3000.

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1: Today is sunny with increasing cloudiness in the afternoon with strong gusty winds, high of 28. Tonight, partly cloudy with strong southeast winds becoming southwest near midnight, low of 10. And tomorrow, sunny and windy with a high of 21. Find the full forecast at discovermoosejaw.com and stream the radio anywhere and anytime from the Discover Moose Jaw app.
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3: Today is sunny with increasing cloudiness in the afternoon with strong gusty winds. High of 28. Tonight, partly cloudy with strong southeast winds becoming southwest near midnight. Low of 10. And tomorrow, sunny and windy with a high of 21. Find the full forecast at DiscoverMooseJaw.com and stream the radio anywhere and anytime from the Discover Moose Jaw app.
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1: Today is sunny with increasing cloudiness in the afternoon, with strong gusty winds, high of 28. Tonight, partly cloudy with strong southeast winds becoming southwest near midnight, low of 10. And tomorrow, sunny and windy with a high of 21. Find the full forecast at discovermoosejaw.com and stream the radio anywhere and anytime from the Discover Moose Jaw app.
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2: Today is sunny with increasing cloudiness in the afternoon, with strong gusty winds, high of 28. Tonight, partly cloudy with strong southeast winds becoming southwest near midnight, low of 10. And tomorrow, sunny and windy with a high of 21. Find the full forecast at discovermoosejaw.com and stream the radio anywhere and anytime from the Discover Moose Jaw app.
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1: Today is sunny with increasing cloudiness in the afternoon with strong gusty winds. High of 28. Tonight, partly cloudy with strong southeast winds becoming southwest near midnight. Low of 10. And tomorrow, sunny and windy with a high of 21. Find the full forecast at discovermoosejaw.com and stream the radio anywhere and anytime from the Discover Moose Jaw app.
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3: Today is sunny with increasing cloudiness in the afternoon, with strong gusty winds, high of 28. Tonight, partly cloudy with strong southeast winds becoming southwest near midnight, low of 10. And tomorrow, sunny and windy with a high of 21. Find the full forecast at discovermoosejaw.com and stream the radio anywhere and anytime from the Discover Moose Jaw app.
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1: Hot and windy today with gusts up to 70.

0: 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From the DiscoverMooseJaw.com newsroom, I'm Cameron Kosh. The Highway 2 overpass project in Moose Jaw is entering its final stages. Saskatchewan Highways Minister Kim Gartner says crews are now working on the final earthwork, base work, and paving. Gartner says the project will improve safety by increasing the overpass clearance height.
1: We've had a number of bridge strikes at this location over the years, and we're trying to make the highways as safe as possible, bring it up to our new standard, which is 5.3 meters at night.
0: The estimated $35 million project is expected to be completed by mid-October, weather pending. The Moose Jaw Police Service is remembering a longtime member of its victim services program following her recent passing. J.D. Houghton has the details.
2: Donna Blondeau died September 15th after dedicating more than 27 years to victim services. Blondeau served as the program's coordinator from 1994 until 2021 and helped grow it from the ground up into an integral part of police operations. She also introduced accredited facility dog Kane in 2015, making Moose Jaw the first police service in Saskatchewan to use a facility dog to support victims. The Moose Jaw Police Service says Blondeau supported countless individuals and families impacted by crime throughout her career. You can read more on her legacy at DiscoverMooseJaw.com. For Discover Moose Jaw News, I'm J.D. Houghton.
0: 68% of crops are in the bin in the Moose Jaw area, according to the latest crop report. In total, the southwest region is leading the province at 67%, while provincially 41% of crops have been harvested. Crops Extension Specialist Kim Stonehouse said rain has once again slowed down progress.
3: You know, rainfall and humidity and wet fields have slowed progress down, particularly in the east part of the province, and they've also delayed the operations within the west.
0: Provincial harvest is well below the 5- and 10-year averages. A recent blood donation event in Moose Jaw has exceeded expectations, with more than 140 donations collected in a single day. Canadian Blood Services says the event last month brought donors and guests to the Alliance Church. Aaron Barlow is the Community Development Manager for Canadian Blood Services in Saskatchewan. He says the community support made the event a success.
4: We were very successful in what we had hoped to achieve that day. Actually walked away having exceeded our target. It was 126%.
0: Barlow says Canadian Blood Services is hoping to build on that momentum when it returns to Moose Jaw on September 29th, and that 91 appointments are still available at a new venue. The City of Moose Jaw's Cultural Action Plan Committee is inviting residents to gather for National Day of Truth and Reconciliation activities later this month. TJ England reports.
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0: They'll look to make it two straight wins tonight. The Moose Jaw Warriors play the Broncos in Swift Current and then get set to play host to the Brandon Wheat Kings tomorrow at Temple Garden Center. We've got all the action on Country 100. Voice of the Warriors James Gallo has the pregame show at 6:40 tonight with play-by-play to follow. The U18 Winmar Warriors open their regular season at home this weekend as they welcome the Tisdale Trojans for a pair of games, 7 o'clock tonight and 12:30 tomorrow afternoon. Big football game under the Friday night lights in Moose Jaw as the provincial champion Central Cyclones take their 3-0 record into action against the 1-3 Peacock Tornadoes. Cyclones head coach Colin Belcher says the program's success comes from a culture that has been built over several seasons.
7: You know, I think it actually goes back to 2 years ago. I think some of these kids really learned what it meant to win and have that winning mindset, winning our first championship in years, and they carried that over into last year, and it just kind of rolled throughout the whole year, and we have a lot of returning pieces from last year, and they're starting to teach these kids what hard work looks like and how winning can come from that.
0: The Vanier Vikings are also in action at Elks Athletic Field tonight as they take a 1-1 record into their game against the Shaunavon Shadows. Game time is 4 o'clock. The 6-0 Regina Thunder play the Hilltops in Saskatoon tomorrow night, and in Canada West play, the Regina Rams host the U of S Huskies tomorrow, 2 o'clock at Mosaic Stadium. And a Friday night football doubleheader in the CFL is on the way, with Winnipeg hosting Toronto at 6 o'clock, and the Saskatchewan Roughriders play the BC Lions in Vancouver, kickoff at 8:30.
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0: Sunny and 28 with southerly winds gusting up to 70 throughout the day. The wind continues into the evening, turning partly cloudy and falling to a low of 14. More sunshine tomorrow. We've got a west wind gusting to 60 and a high of 21. The sky stays clear Sunday, high 18. Monday, sunny and 22. And for Tuesday, sunny again and 21. 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

0: Rocking and rolling our way into Friday morning. Hi there, I'm Rob Kearney. On the way today, the 2026 harvest is shifting gears and moving forward. Sunny, windy, and warm conditions on the way this weekend. Exactly what the doctor ordered. We've got details from the latest weekly crop report and the promising forecast. Price of diesel, already at an all-time high. Could go even higher. Yikes. I'll share that story with you. We got football, we got hockey, we got fall suppers on the way this weekend. We'll set you up for that. A number of legends will be inducted to the Moose Jaw District Sports Hall of Fame tonight. Names people around the province will recognize. I'll share that story. Now we'll play the music from Fleetwood Mac, the band, David Bowie, and more. This rock and roll radio show is for JGL, Partners in Agriculture. This is Friday, September 25th, 2026. And today is a great day to be alive.
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0: It's music that makes you feel good on your AM radio. Good Friday morning. I'm Rob Kearney. As we expected, good progress with harvest over the course of the past week. However, wet conditions and high humidity are factoring in, affecting crop quality in a number of areas. Cereal and pulse crops still in the field, experiencing poor quality and sprouting in some areas. However, the forecast looks good. Nice and warm and windy over the weekend. That's exactly what we need as harvest rolls on. The provincial harvest progress at 41% complete, behind the five-year average of 82% and the 10-year average of 73%. Fall rye, 99% in the bin. Winter wheat, 97% in the bin. Mustard at 63%. Canola just 26%. So there's still a lot out there. Yeah, and the latest worry on the farm is the price of diesel. It's already sky high, and it could go even higher. Donald Trump is talking about putting a moratorium or a ban on exports for a few months and keeping their diesel in the U.S., and that's going to impact Canada if it does, in fact, happen. We'll have more on that story later this hour. Stay tuned to Saskatchewan's Best Music.
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2: 16 degrees and partly cloudy this morning, clearing to a high of 28, with wind gusts up to 70 in the early afternoon. Partly cloudy overnight, the wind continues, gusting to 60, low 14, and it's another sunny and windy day tomorrow, high 21. Find the full forecast at discovermoosejaw.com and stream the radio anywhere and anytime from the Discover Moose Jaw app.
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0: For JGL, Partners in Agriculture. Let me take you back to a time when the price of a liter of gas was about 20 cents. We were using paper maps in the glove compartment instead of GPS. And right about this time of year, we'd be waiting for the Sears catalog to arrive and treating it like today's internet shopping. It was 1977. And this song was on your radio. You make loving fun. It's Fleetwood Mac.

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1: Sunny and 28 with strong southerly wind throughout the day. From the DiscoverMooseJaw.com newsroom, I'm Cameron Kosh. Southwest Saskatchewan is leading the way with 67% of crops in the bin, according to the latest crop report. Census Division 7, which includes the Moose Jaw area, sits at 68%. Crops Extension Specialist Kim Stonehouse said yield has been impacted due to wet conditions, although the full extent is not yet known.
2: Yield-wise, it's hard to say. Not all the crops in the bin yet. It's hard to say which ones have been impacted most. I think that across the board, there's been impacts, particularly anything that's still out in the field.
1: Provincially, 41% of harvest is complete, well below the 5- and 10-year averages. Moose Jaw's mayor says the province's commitment to fully funding the Highway 2 overpass project is good news for local taxpayers. Mayor James Murdoch says the city benefits when major infrastructure projects can be completed without municipal funding. Murdoch adds that allows the city to focus its resources elsewhere.
3: For them to make that commitment of 100% funding this entire project, it allows our city to direct tax dollars into other areas.
1: The estimated $35 million project is expected to be completed and open to traffic by mid-October, weather permitting. The Moose Jaw Police Service is paying tribute to former Victim Services Coordinator Donna Blondeau and the legacy she leaves behind. J.D. Houghton reports.
4: Blondeau spent more than 27 years with Victim Services before retiring in 2021. One of her lasting contributions came in 2015 when she introduced Yellow Labrador Retriever Kane as Saskatchewan's first accredited facility dog with the police service. Kane provided comfort and support to victims of crime, with similar programs later adopted by other police services across the province. The program Blondeau helped introduce continues to be a part of Victim Services in Moose Jaw today. For Discover Moose Jaw News, I'm J.D. Houghton.
1: Canadian Blood Services is highlighting the people behind the success of Moose Jaw's blood donation events, including the volunteers who help keep them running. The organization says volunteers help welcome donors, support the donation process, and encourage others in the community to give. Canadian Blood Services Saskatchewan's Aaron Barlow says their contribution is just as important as the donations themselves.
5: We can't do what we do without donors, but that is especially true for the volunteers who take time out of their day to obviously help our donors and guests as they visit our donor centers.
1: Barlow says volunteers also act as advocates in their communities, helping encourage more people become donors. The next event takes place September 29th. A free community event is being planned in Moose Jaw to mark the National Day for Truth and Reconciliation. Our reporter, TJ England, has more.
6: The Mosaic Company's National Day for Truth and Reconciliation event will be held September 30th at the Lieutenant Colonel D.V. Curry V.C. Armory. The event runs from 9:30 a.m. to noon. Organizers say the morning will provide an opportunity for residents to learn, reflect, and engage with Indigenous voices and perspectives through presentations and performances from speakers and artists from Treaty 4 territory and the surrounding area. For Discover Moose Jaw News, I'm TJ England.
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1: They'll look to make it two straight wins tonight. The Moose Jaw Warriors play the Broncos in Swift Current and then get set to play host to the Brandon Wheat Kings tomorrow at Temple Garden Center. We've got all the action on Country 100. Voice of the Warriors James Gallo has the pregame show at 6:40 tonight with play-by-play to follow. The U18 Winmar Warriors open their regular season at home this weekend as they welcome the Tisdale Trojans for a pair of games, 7 o'clock tonight and 12:30 tomorrow afternoon. Big football game under the Friday night lights in Moose Jaw as the provincial champion Central Cyclones take their 3-0 record into action against the 1-3 Peacock Tornadoes. The Vanier Vikings are also in action at Elks Athletic Field tonight as they take a 1-1 record into their game against the Shaunavon Shadows. Game time is 4 o'clock. The 6-0 Regina Thunder play the Hilltops in Saskatoon tomorrow night, and in Canada West play, the Regina Rams host the U of S Huskies tomorrow, 2 o'clock at Mosaic Stadium. And a Friday night football doubleheader in the CFL is on the way, with Winnipeg hosting Toronto at 6 o'clock, and the Saskatchewan Roughriders play the BC Lions in Vancouver, kickoff at 8:30.
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1: Sunny and 28 with southerly winds gusting up to 70 throughout the day. The wind continues into the evening, turning partly cloudy and falling to a low of 14. More sunshine tomorrow. We've got a west wind gusting to 60 and a high of 21. The sky stays clear Sunday, high 18. Monday, sunny and 22. And for Tuesday, sunny again and 21. Find the full forecast at discovermoosejaw.com and stream the radio anywhere and anytime from the Discover Moose Jaw app.
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8: Hi, this is Derek from Murray GM. We've been proudly serving Moose Jaw and area for nearly 30 years.

0: classic hit from Asia, Saskatchewan's best music. Good morning, I'm Rob Kearney. Well, the day after Rosetown was the hotspot in the province and across the country, Assiniboia taking a turn. 28.7 degrees yesterday, so the provincial and Canadian hotspot. Way to go, Assiniboia! And this weather is exactly what we need for a harvest, which continues across the province. We get warm and windy conditions today and tomorrow, and that's exactly what we need. More worry on the farm this morning, and it's all about the price of fuel. The latest development, President Trump publicly backing the idea of a temporary ban or restriction on U.S. diesel exports. As of today, there's no actual ban in place, but here in Canada, we import some of their refined fuel products from the U.S., and a restriction on exports could tighten supplies and put upward pressure on diesel prices, so that's certainly a worry. Fuel costs on the table in the House of Commons this week. John Barlow is the Conservative Shadow Minister for Agriculture. He says it's a big issue on the farm right now, and he let our Liberal government know that they're feeling the pinch on the farm.
1: Ian, a farmer in Newfoundland, told me he's paying more than $2.40 a litre in diesel. He said if it gets higher, we all starve. Kate said her family farm in Saskatchewan isn't profitable if she has to spend another $91,000 just in fuel at this harvest. Melanie, a farmer in Alberta, said fuel prices this harvest are hurting. Why is the Prime Minister not taking our conservative plan, eliminating all taxes on gas and diesel, so farmers can afford to feed Canadians?
0: Well, our federal government is telling us international events are largely responsible for the latest increase in fuel costs affecting agriculture. Federal Ag Minister Heath MacDonald.
2: There are a number of geopolitical issues causing the most of the fuel increase around the world, and in particular in Canada. There's a war in the Middle East, in Europe, broader supply chain disruptions. We're doing everything we can, Mr. Speaker. We're reducing the excise tax. We're doing more for essential and benefits and groceries.
0: We'll keep you posted.
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5: Be ready to slow down if you're headed between Moose Jaw and Regina today as resurfacing work takes place on Highway 1 from just east of Calium Road to the Regina Bypass. Speed restrictions are in place, flaggers are on site, and traffic is reduced to a single lane. Here in town, we've got closures on the 1000 block of 2nd Ave Northwest, on 5th Avenue Northwest from Hall to Caribou Street, and on Stadacona and Omega Streets East from 9th to 13th Avenue. Meanwhile, fuel prices are sitting at an average of $1.85.9 per liter. If you see something on the roads, you can call or text us at 306-693-8000 and let us know.
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He's got a big heart and Queen Elizabeth's Platinum Jubilee Medal to prove it. 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

0: The band, The Wait. It's Saskatchewan's best music. Good Friday morning. I'm Rob Kearney. Big football weekend coming up here in Saskatchewan. The 6-0 Regina Thunder are taking on the Hilltops in Saskatoon tomorrow night. And Canada West play? Another provincial rivalry. The Regina Rams will host the U of S Huskies tomorrow, 2 o'clock at Mosaic Stadium. We got pro football too, CFL action. A doubleheader in Friday night football with Winnipeg Blue Bombers hosting the Argos. That's at 6 o'clock. And then it's the Saskatchewan Roughriders taking on the BC Lions in Vancouver. Kickoff at 8:30. And we got high school football across the province as well. South Rural League, the undefeated Moose Jaw Central Cyclones. They are the defending provincial champs. I don't know if anybody's going to beat them again this year. They're taking on their crosstown rival Peacock Tornadoes tonight under the Friday night lights in Moose Jaw. Game time 8 o'clock. Swift Current Colts are on the road this weekend. Later tonight, actually, they play in Yorkton against the Raiders tonight. And tomorrow, there's one game with Balgoni visiting the Estevan Alex. 1 o'clock in Estevan, the Alex 0-4 and looking for their first win of the season. Go get them.
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kids, probably 20 years old, up in Edmonton for some fun, right? We had some, back then, back in the 80s, a lot of Saskatchewan people moved west, right? So we had some buddies up in Edmonton. So a few of us from Moose Jaw went up for a weekend and, you know, partied. But we ended up in Chinatown. I wanted to go for some authentic Chinese food. I love Chinese food. So we ended up at this kind of a hole-in-the-wall cafe in Chinatown, and the food was beautiful. I mean, the presentation was marvelous, and it was aromatic and delicious. And I was chowing down, and my one buddy said, "What is this on my plate? What is this? It looks like pure fat." And I said, "I don't know. It's delicious. Just have a piece. I don't know," he said. So he called the server over, and he said, "What is this?" She said, "Pork skin." He said, "I'm not eating no pork skin." I said, "You don't know what you're missing." It's the Chinatown calculation that reminds me of that time. It's Doug and the Slugs, Saskatchewan's best music.

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1: Hot and windy today with gusts up to 70 and a high of 28. From the DiscoverMooseJaw.com newsroom, I'm Cameron Kosh. The Highway 2 overpass project in Moose Jaw is entering its final stages. Saskatchewan Highways Minister Kim Gartner says crews are now working on the final earthwork, base work,

0: and paving. Gardner says the project will improve safety by increasing the overpass clearance height.
1: We've had a number of bridge strikes at this location over the years, and we're trying to make the highways as safe as possible, bring it up to our new standard, which is 5.3 meters at night.
0: The estimated $35 million project is expected to be completed by mid-October, weather pending. The Moose Jaw Police Service is remembering a longtime member of its victim services program following her recent passing. J.D. Houghton has the details.
2: Donna Blondeau died September 15th after dedicating more than 27 years to victim services. Blondeau served as the program's coordinator from 1994 until 2021 and helped grow it from the ground up into an integral part of police operations. She also introduced accredited facility dog Kane in 2015, making Moose Jaw the first police service in Saskatchewan to use a facility dog to support victims. The Moose Jaw Police Service says Blondeau supported countless individuals and families impacted by crime throughout her career. You can read more on her legacy at discovermoosejaw.com. For Discover Moose Jaw News, I'm J.D. Houghton.
0: 68% of crops are in the bin in the Moose Jaw area, according to the latest crop report. In total, the southwest region is leading the province at 67%, while provincially 41% of crops have been harvested. Crops Extension Specialist Kim Stonehouse said rain has once again slowed down progress.
3: You know, rainfall and humidity and wet fields have slowed progress down, particularly in the east part of the province, and they've also delayed operations within the west.
0: Provincial harvest is well below the 5- and 10-year averages. A recent blood donation event in Moose Jaw has exceeded expectations, with more than 140 donations collected in a single day. Canadian Blood Services says the event last month brought donors and guests to the Alliance Church. Aaron Barlow is the Community Development Manager for Canadian Blood Services in Saskatchewan. He says the community support made the event a success.
4: We were very successful in what we had hoped to achieve that day. Actually walked away having exceeded our target. It was 126%.
0: Barlow says Canadian Blood Services is hoping to build on that momentum when it returns to Moose Jaw on September 29th, and that 91 appointments are still available at a new venue. The City of Moose Jaw's Cultural Action Plan Committee is inviting residents to gather for National Day of Truth and Reconciliation activities later this month. TJ England reports.
5: The free event takes place September 30th from 9:30 a.m. to noon at the Lieutenant Colonel D.V. Curry V.C. Armory at Main Street North. Attendees will hear from Indigenous presenters, including Daryl Homan of New Southern Plains Métis Local 160, Lori Whiteman, and the Kawakatoos Boys. 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
0: They'll look to make it two straight wins tonight. The Moose Jaw Warriors play the Broncos in Swift Current and then get set to play host to the Brandon Wheat Kings tomorrow at Temple Garden Center. We've got all the action on Country 100. Voice of the Warriors James Gallo has the pregame show at 6:40 tonight with play-by-play to follow. The U18 Winmar Warriors open their regular season at home this weekend as they welcome the Tisdale Trojans for a pair of games, 7 o'clock tonight and 12:30 tomorrow afternoon. Big football game under the Friday night lights in Moose Jaw as the provincial champion Central Cyclones take their 3-0 record into action against the 1-3 Peacock Tornadoes. Cyclones head coach Colin Belcher says the program's success comes from a culture that has been built over several seasons.
7: You know, I think it actually goes back to 2 years ago. I think some of these kids really learned what it meant to win and have that winning mindset, winning our first championship in years, and they carried that over into last year, and it just kind of rolled throughout the whole year, and we have a lot of returning pieces from last year, and they're starting to teach these kids what hard work looks like and how winning can come from that.
0: The Vanier Vikings are also in action at Elks Athletic Field tonight as they take a 1-1 record into their game against the Shaunavon Shadows. Game time is 4 o'clock. The 6-0 Regina Thunder play the Hilltops in Saskatoon tomorrow night, and in Canada West play, the Regina Rams host the U of S Huskies tomorrow, 2 o'clock at Mosaic Stadium. And a Friday night football doubleheader in the CFL is on the way, with Winnipeg hosting Toronto at 6 o'clock, and the Saskatchewan Roughriders play the BC Lions in Vancouver, kickoff at 8:30.
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0: Sunny and 28 with southerly winds gusting up to 70 throughout the day. The wind continues into the evening, turning partly cloudy and falling to a low of 14. More sunshine tomorrow. We've got a west wind gusting to 60 and a high of 21. The sky stays clear Sunday, high 18. Monday, sunny and 22. And for Tuesday, sunny again and 21. 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

0: Collins. Saskatchewan's best music. If you're taking yourself home this weekend or making a road trip or any time, a reminder to watch out for those trains. Rail Safety Week shining a spotlight this week on making smart choices around tracks and trains. Peter Dobrowolski is Prairie Regional Lead for Operation Lifesaver Canada. He says public awareness is the key to preventing tragic incidents, noting we tend to get complacent.
1: I've heard so many stories from different events that I've done is, I've crossed that railway track 1,000 times and I've never seen a train. And the other day I almost ran into the side of one. You're not always going to hear a train. You're not always going to see a train. You're not always going to feel a train. Trains cannot stop. Trains always win. Trains always have the right of way. You have to stop for the train. The train does not stop for you. Look, listen, live.
0: And our railway tracks are extra busy at this time of year. The theme this year, there's no undo button. Here's some facts. Canada recorded 252 railway crossing and trespassing incidents in 2025, resulting in 69 fatalities and 60 serious injuries. There's no undo button. Be aware. Be real careful around those railway tracks and those trains.
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8: Plenty of sunshine as the weekend nears. It's a high of 28 with wind gusts up to 70 in the early afternoon. Partly cloudy overnight, the wind continues, gusting to 60, low 14. And it's another sunny and windy day tomorrow, high 21. Find the full forecast at discovermoosejaw.com and stream the radio anywhere and anytime from the Discover Moose Jaw app.
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He's been described as witty, yet dignified. As adjectives go, it could have turned out a lot worse. Rob Carney in the Morning, energized by JGL, Partners in Agriculture, on 800 CHAB.

0: classic hit. Andy Kim, Saskatchewan's best music. Hi there, I'm Rob Kearney, just kicking around on the socials here, getting ready for Facebook Friday on the Daily Commentary. Brent Butt is on Instagram, and I follow him. Of course, I do. And he just tells stories, and he's funny. And he's coming to see us in Saskatchewan. He's back to his roots doing stand-up and is on tour right now. More on that in just a moment. But he posted a most relatable thing on Instagram here in recent days. Something I can relate to, and maybe you can too.
1: All right, this has me kind of puzzled. I wake up this morning, and I go downstairs to make coffee, and as it's brewing, ding, my phone lights up. There's a notification. It's a reminder. So I look at it, and it just says 1977. That's all it says. So I think, surely I've given myself more detail than that. So I click on it to get the extra info. Nothing. I've given myself no other info. Apparently, I just made a reminder, who knows when, that just says 1977. What am I supposed to go buy, a tube top today? Am I supposed to meet somebody at the discotheque? I got no idea. And plus, on top of that, it says time sensitive. Whoops. I'm only 49 years tardy. Like, do I figure I'm a time traveler? If you got the ability to zip through time, do you even need a reminders app? Anything you forget, you could be like, oh, I just pop back. Anyways, my apologies to you if I was supposed to meet you at the Bijou to see Smokey and the Bandit. Don't get mad at me. I was 11 when I made the date. Besides, what did the tickets cost you? 30 cents? Relax.
0: He's so good. And he'll be at TCU Place in Saskatoon on a Friday night, October the 16th. Tickets are going very well, but you can still get them at tcutickets.ca. Good luck.
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0: 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You know, this band's first single went to number one on the chart, A Horse With No Name. 3 years later, they scored another number one hit with this one, Sister Golden Hair. America, Saskatchewan's best music.

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1: Sunny and 28 with strong southerly wind throughout the day. From the DiscoverMooseJaw.com newsroom, I'm Cameron Kosh. Southwest Saskatchewan is leading the way with 67% of crops in the bin, according to the latest crop report. Census Division 7, which includes the Moose Jaw area, sits at 68%. Crops Extension Specialist Kim Stonehouse said yield has been impacted due to wet conditions, although the full extent is not yet known.
2: Yield-wise, it's hard to say. Not all the crops in the bin yet. It's hard to say which ones have been impacted most. I think that across the board, there's been impacts, particularly anything that's still out in the field.
1: Provincially, 41% of harvest is complete, well below the 5- and 10-year averages. Moose Jaw's mayor says the province's commitment to fully funding the Highway 2 overpass project is good news for local taxpayers. Mayor James Murdoch says the city benefits when major infrastructure projects can be completed without municipal funding. Murdoch adds that allows the city to focus its resources elsewhere.
3: For them to make that commitment of 100% funding this entire project, it allows our city to direct tax dollars into other areas.
1: The estimated $35 million project is expected to be completed and open to traffic by mid-October, weather permitting. The Moose Jaw Police Service is paying tribute to former Victim Services Coordinator Donna Blondeau and the legacy she leaves behind. J.D. Houghton reports.
4: Blondeau spent more than 27 years with Victim Services before retiring in 2021. One of her lasting contributions came in 2015 when she introduced Yellow Labrador Retriever Kane as Saskatchewan's first accredited facility dog with the police service. Kane provided comfort and support to victims of crime, with similar programs later adopted by other police services across the province. The program Blondeau helped introduce continues to be a part of Victim Services in Moose Jaw today. For Discover Moose Jaw News, I'm J.D. Houghton.
1: Canadian Blood Services is highlighting the people behind the success of Moose Jaw's blood donation events, including the volunteers who help keep them running. The organization says volunteers help welcome donors, support the donation process, and encourage others in the community to give. Canadian Blood Services Saskatchewan's Aaron Barlow says their contribution is just as important as the donations themselves.
5: We can't do what we do without donors, but that is especially true for the volunteers who take time out of their day to obviously help our donors and guests as they visit our donor centers.
1: Barlow says volunteers also act as advocates in their communities, helping encourage more people become donors. The next event takes place September 29th. A free community event is being planned in Moose Jaw to mark the National Day for Truth and Reconciliation. Our reporter, TJ England, has more.
6: The Mosaic Company's National Day for Truth and Reconciliation event will be held September 30th at the Lieutenant Colonel D.V. Curry V.C. Armory. The event runs from 9:30 a.m. to noon. Organizers say the morning will provide an opportunity for residents to learn, reflect, and engage with Indigenous voices and perspectives through presentations and performances from speakers and artists from Treaty 4 territory and the surrounding area. For Discover Moose Jaw News, I'm TJ England.
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1: They'll look to make it two straight wins tonight. The Moose Jaw Warriors play the Broncos in Swift Current and then get set to play host to the Brandon Wheat Kings tomorrow at Temple Garden Center. We've got all the action on Country 100. Voice of the Warriors James Gallo has the pregame show at 6:40 tonight with play-by-play to follow. The U18 Winmar Warriors open their regular season at home this weekend as they welcome the Tisdale Trojans for a pair of games, 7 o'clock tonight and 12:30 tomorrow afternoon. Big football game under the Friday night lights in Moose Jaw as the provincial champion Central Cyclones take their 3-0 record into action against the 1-3 Peacock Tornadoes. The Vanier Vikings are also in action at Elks Athletic Field tonight as they take a 1-1 record into their game against the Shaunavon Shadows. Game time is 4 o'clock. The 6-0 Regina Thunder play the Hilltops in Saskatoon tomorrow night, and in Canada West play, the Regina Rams host the U of S Huskies tomorrow, 2 o'clock at Mosaic Stadium. And a Friday night football doubleheader in the CFL is on the way, with Winnipeg hosting Toronto at 6 o'clock, and the Saskatchewan Roughriders play the BC Lions in Vancouver, kickoff at 8:30.
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1: Sunny and 28 with southerly winds gusting up to 70 throughout the day. The wind continues into the evening, turning partly cloudy and falling to a low of 14. More sunshine tomorrow. We've got a west wind gusting to 60 and a high of 21. The sky stays clear Sunday, high 18. Monday, sunny and 22. And for Tuesday, sunny again and 21. Find the full forecast at discovermoosejaw.com and stream the radio anywhere and anytime from the Discover Moose Jaw app.
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8: Hi, this is Derek from Murray GM. We've been proudly serving Moose Jaw and area for nearly 30 years.

0: John Mellencamp. He wrapped up his summer tour days ago, but he'll be in Virginia Beach this weekend for Farm Aid 2026. It's on tomorrow. He'll be on stage with the likes of Willie Nelson and Neil Young. Oh, what a show that'll be. Good morning. I'm Rob Carney. Thanks for listening today. You'll remember earlier in the week we had Angelina from the Saskatchewan Fall Suppers Facebook page on the show. Well, we continue to add Fall Suppers to her master list. If you go to Saskatchewan Fall Suppers and just go to the search bar and look up master list, there it is for you. There are a number of Fall Suppers coming up this weekend, starting tonight in Yorkton, Madge Lake. There's two in Yorkton, actually, tonight. And then Saturday and Sunday, too, from Arcola to Regina Beach to Saskatoon, Prince Albert, and Gravelburg as well. Check it out if you want to go to a Fall Supper tonight, tomorrow, or Sunday. They're there for you. And we're doing pulled pork. We're doing pasta dinners, and of course the traditional turkey dinner. Saskatchewan Fall Suppers. That's what you look up on Facebook. Go get it.
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2: Be ready to slow down if you're headed between Moose Jaw and Regina today, as resurfacing work takes place on Highway 1 from just east of Calium Road to the Regina Bypass. Speed restrictions are in place, flaggers are on site, and traffic is reduced to a single lane. Here in town, we've got closures on the 1000 block of 2nd Ave Northwest, on 5th Avenue Northwest from Hall to Caribou Street, and on Stadacona and Omega Streets East from 9th to 13th Avenue. Meanwhile, fuel prices are sitting at an average of $1.85.9 per liter. If you see something on the roads, you can call or text us at 306-693-8000 and let us know.
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2: Plenty of sunshine as the weekend nears. It's a high of 28 with wind gusts up to 70 in the early afternoon. Partly cloudy overnight, the wind continues, gusting to 60, low 14. And it's another sunny and windy day tomorrow, high 21. Find the full forecast at discovermoosejaw.com and stream the radio anywhere and anytime from the Discover Moose Jaw app.
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We don't see a problem. 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

0: some good advice from Trooper on this Friday morning as we get set for the weekend. Hi there, I'm Rob Carney. So the Canadian Football League has announced the musical lineup for the 113th Grey Cup in Calgary, November the 15th. Some big name stars. Riley Green, country star, will be headlining the Grey Cup halftime show. And the James Barker Band will perform at the kickoff show. And some artists we hear on Saskatchewan's Best Music are involved. Canadian icon Sarah McLachlan will perform O Canada. And Jim Cuddy and Greg Keeler of Blue Rodeo will make a special guest appearance as well. So music was topical at Mosaic Stadium yesterday as the Saskatchewan Roughriders wrapped up practice and then had a shower and then jumped on the airplane for Vancouver, where they'll take on the BC Lions tonight. So on their way off the field at practice at Mosaic Stadium, the boys were being asked, your go-to, who are you listening to on your headphones? Trevor Harris kicked it off.
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16: Oh, it's a Nickelback.
17: Nickelback?
16: You know who that is?
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16: From Hannah, Alberta.
0: There you go. You know who said that? Logan Ferland, Saskatchewan boy, likes his Nickelback. So I heard a Phil Collins, a Hendrix, Michael Jackson, and then Nickelback. I'm thinking most of those Saskatchewan Rough Riders are listening to Saskatchewan's best music, just like you.
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21: It's time for school news, brought to you by the Prairie South School Division and Holy Trinity Catholic School Division. I'm Jordan Rivers. At Peacock, today is Green and Orange Day. And there's a lot of sports happening. The Junior Boys Volleyball Home Tournament is happening. And the U of S Open House Field Trip as well. We'll have more on their football game in just a second. For those Cornerstone Christian School students who will be in grade 10 through 12 in the 2027-2028 school year and want to travel to the Mediterranean coast in February of 2028, they'll be hosting an information session Wednesday at 7 at the school. And a lot of sports happening at Central. The soccer team is going to be at the Yara Center. The Junior Boys Volleyball Tournament is happening at Central today. The Senior Boys Volleyball is happening in Swift Current today. And there's also Provincial Golf happening. And it is game day as the Central Cyclones are off to another perfect start and looking to defend their provincial championship. Now, despite graduating several key contributors from last year's title-winning squad, Central has outscored opponents 137-16 while improving to 3-0 on the season. The Cyclones and Peacock Tornadoes going at it later today at Elks Field. Grade 12 offensive lineman Cade Anderson for the Cyclones.
22: The people on that team are the people who didn't come here. And, you know, we feel some sort of way about that. 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But when it comes to 8 o'clock on Friday, those are opponents.
21: Ooh, it's going to be a good game under the Friday night lights, 8 o'clock tonight at Elks Athletic Field. 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
1: Hot and windy today with gusts up to 70 and a high of 28. From the DiscoverMooseJaw.com newsroom, I'm Cameron Kosh. The Highway 2 overpass project in Moose Jaw is entering its final stages. Saskatchewan Highways Minister Kim Gartner says crews are now working on the final earthwork, base work, and paving. Gartner says the project will improve safety by increasing the overpass clearance height.
2: We've had a number of bridge strikes at this location over the years, and we're trying to make the highways as safe as possible, bring it up to our new standard, which is 5.3 meters at night.
1: The estimated $35 million project is expected to be completed by mid-October, weather pending. The Moose Jaw Police Service is remembering a longtime member of its victim services program following her recent passing. J.D. Houghton has the details.
3: Donna Blondeau died September 15th after dedicating more than 27 years to victim services. Blondeau served as the program's coordinator from 1994 until 2021 and helped grow it from the ground up into an integral part of police operations.

0: Since she also introduced accredited facility dog Kane in 2015, making Moose Jaw the first police service in Saskatchewan to use a facility dog to support victims. The Moose Jaw Police Service says Blondeau supported countless individuals and families impacted by crime throughout her career. You can read more on her legacy at discovermoosejaw.com. For Discover Moose Jaw News, I'm J.D. Houghton.
1: 68% of crops are in the bin in the Moose Jaw area, according to the latest crop report. In total, the southwest region is leading the province at 67%, while provincially 41% of crops have been harvested. Crops Extension Specialist Kim Stonehouse said rain has once again slowed down progress.
2: You know, rainfall and humidity and wet fields have slowed progress down, particularly in the east part of the province, and they've also delayed the operations within the west.
1: Provincial harvest is well below the 5- and 10-year averages. A recent blood donation event in Moose Jaw has exceeded expectations, with more than 140 donations collected in a single day. Canadian Blood Services says the event last month brought donors and guests to the Alliance Church. Aaron Barlow is the Community Development Manager for Canadian Blood Services in Saskatchewan. He says the community support made the event a success.
3: We were very successful in what we had hoped to achieve that day. Actually walked away having exceeded our target. That was 126%.
1: Barlow says Canadian Blood Services is hoping to build on that momentum when it returns to Moose Jaw on September 29th, and that 91 appointments are still available at a new venue. The City of Moose Jaw's Cultural Action Plan Committee is inviting residents to gather for National Day of Truth and Reconciliation activities later this month. TJ England reports.
4: 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Attendees will hear from Indigenous presenters, including Daryl Homan of New Southern Plains Métis Local 160, Lori Whiteman, and the Kowakatoos Boys. 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
6: 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It's the fuel that drives any economy or growth strategy, and it should come with a long-term patient viewpoint. And while all of it should be homegrown, not every jurisdiction has a pool of players with deep pockets, so looking outside is just fine. Investment is investment, after all, and can come from anywhere. Saskatchewan has been riding a wave on this one in recent years. Billions have been flowing into the province for major projects such as potash and uranium mines, development of the oil sector, and value-added agriculture. The second big takeaway is that putting together a shopping list is a critical step. Every economic development officer, regardless of region or size of community, should have a shopping list featuring a handful of projects or companies that they're targeting. Further, they should be able to make a solid case why investors should pick their community and their particular project over one down the road. I'm Paul Martin.
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1: They'll look to make it two straight wins tonight. The Moose Jaw Warriors play the Broncos in Swift Current and then get set to play host to the Brandon Wheat Kings tomorrow at Temple Garden Center. We've got all the action on Country 100. Voice of the Warriors James Gallo has the pregame show at 6:40 tonight with play-by-play to follow. The U18 Winmar Warriors open their regular season at home this weekend as they welcome the Tisdale Trojans for a pair of games, 7 o'clock tonight and 12:30 tomorrow afternoon. Big football game under the Friday night lights in Moose Jaw as the provincial champion Central Cyclones take their 3-0 record into action against the 1-3 Peacock Tornadoes. Cyclones head coach Colin Belcher says the program's success comes from a culture that has been built over several seasons.
7: You know, I think it actually goes back to 2 years ago. I think some of these kids really learned what it meant to win and have that winning mindset. Winning our first championship in years, and they carried that over into last year, and it just kind of rolled throughout the whole year, and we have a lot of returning pieces from last year, and they're starting to teach these kids what hard work looks like and how winning can come from that.
1: The Vanier Vikings are also in action at Elks Athletic Field tonight as they take a 1-1 record into their game against the Shaunavon Shadows. Game time is 4 o'clock. The 6-0 Regina Thunder play the Hilltops in Saskatoon tomorrow night. And in Canada West play, the Regina Rams host the U of S Huskies tomorrow, 2 o'clock at Mosaic Stadium. And a Friday night football doubleheader in the CFL is on the way, with Winnipeg hosting Toronto at 6 o'clock, and the Saskatchewan Roughriders play the BC Lions in Vancouver, kickoff at 8:30.
5: Now, your Discover Moose Jaw weather.
1: Sunny and 28 with southerly winds gusting up to 70 throughout the day. The wind continues into the evening, turning partly cloudy and falling to a low of 14. More sunshine tomorrow. We've got a west wind gusting to 60 and a high of 21. The sky stays clear Sunday, high 18. Monday, sunny and 22. And for Tuesday, sunny again and 21. 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

0: Nick Kershaw, Saskatchewan's best music. I'm Rob Carney. Friday morning. Forecast favorable for the harvest to continue through the weekend across Saskatchewan. Sunny, warm, and windy, which is exactly what we need. And while we worry about getting the crop in the bin, another elephant in the room is the price of fuel. And the latest development is that President Trump has publicly backed the idea of a temporary ban or restriction on U.S. diesel exports. That could be a concern. We don't import a lot of diesel from the United States, but we do import some. And a restriction on exports from the United States could tighten supplies and put upward pressure on diesel prices. We talked to Gas Buddy analyst Patrick DeHaan. Here's his spin.
1: You know, that's certainly a possibility, though certainly my concern as an analyst, very technical in nature, is that by reducing the tax impact, it may, in a very subtle way, stimulate demand at a time that product and supply is very tight. But I think extraordinary times may call for extraordinary measures, and that may be one way to at least seek some relief from record-setting diesel prices as well as fuel prices in general.
0: Yeah, a little tax relief would be nice, right? The latest agriculture news in the Ag News section of your local Golden West website today.
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3: Plenty of sunshine as the weekend nears. It's a high of 28 with wind gusts up to 70 in the early afternoon. Partly cloudy overnight, the wind continues, gusting to 60, low 14. And it's another sunny and windy day tomorrow, high 21. Find the full forecast at discovermoosejaw.com and stream the radio anywhere and anytime from the Discover Moose Jaw app.
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0: sunny, warm, and windy. Today is the forecast. Another sunny day on the way. 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
1: Kearns, how you doing, buddy?
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0: It's Friday, Facebook Friday on the Daily Commentary. This friend shares, whoever invented spell check should burn in hello. Here's one you can use. The Tin Man from Wizard of Oz sadly passed away. May he rest in peace. A question. Have you ever listened to someone talk and wonder who ties their shoelaces for them? This one. You know, some people's 2 cents are why we got rid of pennies. A portly pal of mine shares. I saw some idiot at the gym put a water bottle in the Pringles holder on the treadmill. Here's a thought. You know, deep down, I don't believe paper beats rock. And one more. When I was 13, I always wondered why older people were so cranky. I get it now. Happy Friday. I'm Rob Carney.

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1: Sunny and 28 with strong southerly wind throughout the day. From the DiscoverMooseJaw.com newsroom, I'm Cameron Kosh. Southwest Saskatchewan is leading the way with 67% of crops in the bin, according to the latest crop report. Census Division 7, which includes the Moose Jaw area, sits at 68%. Crops Extension Specialist Kim Stonehouse said yield has been impacted due to wet conditions, although the full extent is not yet known.
2: Yield-wise, it's hard to say. Not all the crops are in the bin yet. It's hard to say which ones have been impacted most. I think that across the board, there's been impacts, particularly anything that's still out in the field.
1: Provincially, 41% of harvest is complete, well below the 5- and 10-year averages. Moose Jaw's mayor says the province's commitment to fully funding the Highway 2 overpass project is good news for local taxpayers. Mayor James Murdoch says the city benefits when major infrastructure projects can be completed without municipal funding. Murdoch adds that allows the city to focus its resources elsewhere.
3: For them to make that commitment of 100% funding this entire project, it allows our city to direct tax dollars into other areas.
1: The estimated $35 million project is expected to be completed and open to traffic by mid-October, weather permitting. The Moose Jaw Police Service is paying tribute to former Victim Services Coordinator Donna Blondeau and the legacy she leaves behind. J.D. Houghton reports.
4: Blondeau spent more than 27 years with Victim Services before retiring in 2021. One of her lasting contributions came in 2015 when she introduced Yellow Labrador Retriever Kane as Saskatchewan's first accredited facility dog with the police service. Kane provided comfort and support to victims of crime, with similar programs later adopted by other police services across the province. The program Blondeau helped introduce continues to be a part of Victim Services in Moose Jaw today. For Discover Moose Jaw News, I'm J.D. Houghton.
1: Canadian Blood Services is highlighting the people behind the success of Moose Jaw's blood donation events, including the volunteers who help keep them running. The organization says volunteers help welcome donors, support the donation process, and encourage others in the community to give. Canadian Blood Services Saskatchewan's Aaron Barlow says their contribution is just as important as the donations themselves.
5: We can't do what we do without donors, but that is especially true for the volunteers who take time out of their day to obviously help our donors and guests as they visit our donor centers.
1: Barlow says volunteers also act as advocates in their communities, helping encourage more people become donors. The next event takes place September 29th. A free community event is being planned in Moose Jaw to mark the National Day for Truth and Reconciliation. Our reporter, TJ England, has more.
6: The Mosaic Company's National Day for Truth and Reconciliation event will be held September 30th at the Lieutenant Colonel D.V. Curry V.C. Armory. The event runs from 9:30 a.m. to noon. Organizers say the morning will provide an opportunity for residents to learn, reflect, and engage with Indigenous voices and perspectives through presentations and performances from speakers and artists from Treaty 4 territory and the surrounding area. For Discover Moose Jaw News, I'm TJ England.
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1: They'll look to make it two straight wins tonight. The Moose Jaw Warriors play the Broncos in Swift Current and then get set to play host to the Brandon Wheat Kings tomorrow at Temple Garden Center. We've got all the action on Country 100. Voice of the Warriors James Gallo has the pregame show at 6:40 tonight with play-by-play to follow. The U18 Winmar Warriors open their regular season at home this weekend as they welcome the Tisdale Trojans for a pair of games, 7 o'clock tonight and 12:30 tomorrow afternoon. Big football game under the Friday night lights in Moose Jaw as the provincial champion Central Cyclones take their 3-0 record into action against the 1-3 Peacock Tornadoes. The Vanier Vikings are also in action at Elks Athletic Field tonight as they take a 1-1 record into their game against the Shaunavon Shadows. Game time is 4 o'clock. The 6-0 Regina Thunder play the Hilltops in Saskatoon tomorrow night, and in Canada West play, the Regina Rams host the U of S Huskies tomorrow, 2 o'clock at Mosaic Stadium. And a Friday night football doubleheader in the CFL is on the way, with Winnipeg hosting Toronto at 6 o'clock, and the Saskatchewan Roughriders play the BC Lions in Vancouver, kickoff at 8:30.
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1: Sunny and 28 with southerly winds gusting up to 70 throughout the day. The wind continues into the evening, turning partly cloudy and falling to a low of 14. More sunshine tomorrow. We've got a west wind gusting to 60 and a high of 21. The sky stays clear Sunday, high 18. Monday, sunny and 22. And for Tuesday, sunny again and 21. Find the full forecast at discovermoosejaw.com and stream the radio anywhere and anytime from the Discover Moose Jaw app.
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0: music that makes you feel good. From Sugar Ray, Friday morning, Saskatchewan's best music. Assiniboia, Saskatchewan, you can brag today. Hotspot in the province and in the country yesterday at 28.7 degrees, which is exactly what we need as we continue to work on the harvest across the province. Sunny, warm, and windy today and tomorrow, and long range. The sunshine continues through Sunday, Monday, Tuesday, Wednesday, and Thursday. So no mention of any rain for the next week. So that is awesome. Weekly crop report, in case you missed it, came out yesterday showing harvest is 41% complete. And that's still way behind the five-year average of 82% complete at this time of year.
1: One, two, three. 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Everybody listening? 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

0: the Guess Who on Saskatchewan's Best Music. Looking forward to the weekend, and I'll tell you what, Estevan will be a great place to be for the weekend. There are a number of entertainment and recreational opportunities in and around Estevan this weekend, including a big celebration from Golden West Radio. 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And there's a big celebration for Estevan residents tonight, and we'll talk about that and more. 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
11: Happy birthday to you. 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
0: Here we go. Friday edition of the birthday and anniversary book for Evans Florist, downtown Moose Jaw, creating beautiful memories for 107 years. We'll start with a happy belated 41st birthday from yesterday to Ashley Doherty, with love from Mom and Dad. Happy 50th anniversary to Dave Colnut. 50 years have gone by so fast, and I'm looking forward to many more years with you, with love from Brenda. Tomorrow, it's a happy 11th anniversary to Matthew and Megan Stevens from your family and friends and your First Baptist Church family. And also tomorrow, a happy 39th birthday to our twins, Travis and Trevor Monroe. Wishing you both a great day. Love from Mom and Dad and all the family. Beautiful Teleflora party bouquet of flowers from Evans Florist in downtown Moose Jaw now. for Megan and Matthew Stevens on their 11th anniversary. Congratulations, you two. Hope you have a wonderful celebration. This is Strange Advance on Saskatchewan's Best Music.

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1: Hot and windy today with gusts up to 70 and a high of 28. From the DiscoverMooseJaw.com newsroom, I'm Cameron Kosh. The Highway 2 overpass project in Moose Jaw is entering its final stages. Saskatchewan Highways Minister Kim Gartner says crews are now working on the final earthwork, base work, and paving. Gartner says the project will improve safety by increasing the overpass clearance height.
2: We've had a number of bridge strikes at this location over the years, and we're trying to make the highways as safe as possible, bring it up to our new standard, which is 5.3 meters at night.
1: The estimated $35 million project is expected to be completed by mid-October, weather pending. The Moose Jaw Police Service is remembering a longtime member of its victim services program following her recent passing. J.D. Houghton has the details.
3: Donna Blondeau died September 15th after dedicating more than 27 years to victim services. Blondeau served as the program's coordinator from 1994 until 2021 and helped grow it from the ground up into an integral part of police operations. She also introduced accredited facility dog Kane in 2015, making Moose Jaw the first police service in Saskatchewan to use a facility dog to support victims. The Moose Jaw Police Service says Blondeau supported countless individuals and families impacted by crime throughout her career. You can read more on her legacy at discovermoosejaw.com. For Discover Moose Jaw News, I'm J.D. Houghton.
1: 68% of crops are in the bin in the Moose Jaw area, according to the latest crop report. In total, the southwest region is leading the province at 67%, while provincially 41% of crops have been harvested. Crops Extension Specialist Kim Stonehouse said rain has once again slowed down progress.
4: You know, rainfall and humidity and wet fields have slowed progress down, particularly in the east part of the province, and they've also delayed operations within the west.
1: Provincial harvest is well below the 5- and 10-year averages.

0: A recent blood donation event in Moose Jaw has exceeded expectations, with more than 140 donations collected in a single day. Canadian Blood Services says the event last month brought donors and guests to the Alliance Church. Aaron Barlow is the Community Development Manager for Canadian Blood Services in Saskatchewan. He says the community support made the event a success.
1: We were very successful in what we had hoped to achieve that day. Actually walked away having exceeded our target. That was 126%.
0: Barlow says Canadian Blood Services is hoping to build on that momentum when it returns to Moose Jaw on September 29th, and that 91 appointments are still available at a new venue. The City of Moose Jaw's Cultural Action Plan Committee is inviting residents to gather for National Day of Truth and Reconciliation activities later this month. TJ England reports.
2: The free event takes place September 30th from 9:30 a.m. to noon at the Lieutenant Colonel D.V. Curry V.C. Armory at Main Street North. Attendees will hear from Indigenous presenters, including Daryl Homan of New Southern Plains Métis Local 160, Lori Whiteman, and the Kawakatoos Boys. 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
0: They'll look to make it two straight wins tonight. The Moose Jaw Warriors play the Broncos in Swift Current and then get set to play host to the Brandon Wheat Kings tomorrow at Temple Garden Center. We've got all the action on Country 100. Voice of the Warriors' James Gallo has the pregame show at 6:40 tonight with play-by-play to follow. The U18 Winmar Warriors open their regular season at home this weekend as they welcome the Tisdale Trojans for a pair of games, 7 o'clock tonight and 12:30 tomorrow afternoon. Big football game under the Friday night lights in Moose Jaw as the provincial champion Central Cyclones take their 3-0 record into action against the 1-3 Peacock Tornadoes. Cyclones head coach Colin Belcher says the program success comes from a culture that has been built over several seasons.
4: You know, I think it actually goes back to 2 years ago. I think some of these kids really learned what it meant to win and have that winning mindset. Winning our first championship in years, and they carried that over into last year, and it just kind of rolled throughout the whole year, and we have a lot of returning pieces from last year, and they're starting to teach these kids what hard work looks like and how winning can come from that.
0: The Vanier Vikings are also in action at Elks Athletic Field tonight as they take a 1-1 record into their game against the Shaunavon Shadows. Game time is 4 o'clock. The 6-0 Regina Thunder play the Hilltops in Saskatoon tomorrow night, and in Canada West play, the Regina Rams host the U of S Huskies tomorrow, 2 o'clock at Mosaic Stadium. And a Friday night football doubleheader in the CFL is on the way, with Winnipeg hosting Toronto at 6 o'clock, and the Saskatchewan Roughriders play the BC Lions in Vancouver, kickoff at 8:30.
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0: Sunny and 28 with southerly winds gusting up to 70 throughout the day. The wind continues into the evening, turning partly cloudy and falling to a low of 14. More sunshine tomorrow. We've got a west wind gusting to 60 and a high of 21. The sky stays clear Sunday, high 18. Monday, sunny and 22, and for Tuesday, sunny again and 21. 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

0: Christopher Cross and his big hit from 1980. Ride Like the Wind. You're listening to Saskatchewan's best music. It's time for our Cross Saskatchewan checkup on Friday morning, and that means we take a trip to Estevan to visit with Vincent Dupuy from discoverestevan.com and CJ 1150 Estevan. 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And we got a big celebration tonight, Vincent.
1: Yes, we do. Tonight, we are inviting everybody in the community to come down and celebrate Sun 102's 25th anniversary. We're going to be having cocktails and mingling at 5 o'clock with the actual celebration coming in with complimentary pizza and cake and a raffle for $3,000 travel voucher from Dennis Taylor at Travel Only. 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
0: Right on. Where's it happening?
1: It is happening at the Days Inn at the Taylorton Room.
0: Okay, sounds good. You had me a pizza and cake. That's a birthday celebration right there.
1: Yes, in my books it is too.
0: Right on. Secret Heart School with a celebration today as well in Estevan, hey?
1: Yes, they have something of a corn husk going on today. And I'll try to practice my French because I used to be a Sacred Heart student. I believe it would be called Les Clochettes de Maïs, which is essentially translated to a corn husk. So they're going to be having out 200 corns they're going to husk out. They have a little game they play with it. One corn is marked blue, one corn is marked pink, and whoever finds the blue and pink corn is going to be crowned king and queen of the corn husk. And afterwards, they take all the corn that they husked that day, and they'll boil them up, and they'll have a big corn feast at lunch.
0: That's absolutely awesome. And I didn't know you were bilingual. Way to go.
1: Yes, I am. Thank you.
0: Hey, lots more coming up in Estevan this weekend, including a show and shine and a concert. Give us the details.
1: Yes, so we have a vintage car show and shine on September 26th, 11 a.m. to 2 p.m. They're going to be bringing out a bunch of vintage cars. They've been doing this once a month for the last few months over the summer. And honestly, I've been to one of them, and they got some pretty cool cars. They got some Aston Martins, they got some Volkswagen Beetles, and a bunch of other cars that I can't name. I'm not a car person myself. But at the end of the day, they're going to go as a parade to some of the senior homes around town. And probably those seniors have probably driven some of those cars before. So that'll be nice for them to kind of come by and wave at the cars that they used to drive.
0: Very cool. That's on tomorrow. And the details at discoverestevan.com. And let's talk hockey, too. The Estevan Bruins, SJHL home opener this weekend.
1: The Estevan Bruins is also hosting a tailgate party from 4 to 6, coming in with free admission with game ticket. And it has face painting, bouncy castles, and a player's meet and greet for the kids to come out and meet the Bruins. You know, we kind of lost last week against the Weyburn Red Wings, but I think, you know, out on our home turf, we're going to try to take revenge against our Highway 39 rivals.
0: Right on. Lots to see and do. Estevan, a great place to be this weekend. Again, all the details at discoverestevan.com. Vincent, thanks for this. Have a great weekend.
1: Yeah, you as well.
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0: Corey Hart. Music that makes you feel good. Friday morning, I'm Rob Carney, talking about looking forward to the weekend all morning. We were. I got a gig tonight. I'm going to be the Master of Ceremonies for the annual celebration for the Moose Jaw and District Sports Hall of Fame. And eight individuals will be inducted tonight. And some big names that people across the province will know. Millie Binner will be inducted posthumously. She was a fastball player and a talented curler as well. People around the province will remember her. And athletes, curling. Dorenda Sturton and her late sister Cheryl Sturton will be inducted to the Moose Jaw District Sports Hall of Fame. They're in every other Hall of Fame. They're just getting inducted into Moose Jaw tonight. And the late Vic Miles as well, who played pro hockey for a number of years, including a season with the New York Rangers. And Kevin Minch of the Western Hockey League in the builder category. Kevin Minch officiated, I think, in every rink across this province during his career, and he'll be inducted tonight, along with a number of others.
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0: You're listening to Saskatchewan's best music. Good Friday morning, I'm Rob Carney. Hey, in case you missed me talking about it earlier this morning, the Canadian Football League has announced the musical guest for the Grey Cup Festival in Calgary in November. Country star Riley Green is going to play the halftime show. The James Barker Band will be performing at the kickoff show. Jim Cuddy and Greg Keeler of Blue Rodeo will make a special guest appearance. And Sarah McLachlan will perform O Canada before the kickoff. That is absolutely awesome. So, music was topical yesterday. Yesterday at Saskatchewan Roughriders practice, they finished up practice at Mosaic Stadium, then had a shower and jumped on the plane and took off for Vancouver, where they'll play the BC Lions tonight. So as they were coming off the field and heading into the locker room, they were asked, who are you listening to these days?
1: 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Drake.
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7: 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Future all day.
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13: It's pretty basic, but I'm going to go Morgan Wallen.
14: Oh, it's Nickelback.
5: Nickelback?
14: You know who that is?
5: Yes, I know who that is.
14: Alberta.
0: There you go. You know who said that? Logan Ferland, Sasky Boy, likes his Nickelback. Also heard of Phil Collins, a Jimi Hendrix, a Michael Jackson. I'm thinking those Saskatchewan Rough Riders are listening to Saskatchewan's best music, just like you. That's cool. Hey, have a great weekend. I'm Rob Carney. I'll see you Monday.
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1: Sunny and 28 with strong southerly wind throughout the day. From the DiscoverMooseJaw.com newsroom, I'm Cameron Kosh. Southwest Saskatchewan is leading the way with 67% of crops in the bin, according to the latest crop report. Census Division 7, which includes the Moose Jaw area, sits at 68%. Crops Extension Specialist Kim Stonehouse said yield has been impacted due to wet conditions, although the full extent is not yet known.
2: Yield-wise, it's hard to say. Not all the crops in the bin yet. It's hard to say which ones have been impacted most. I think that across the board, there's been impacts, particularly anything that's still out in the field.
1: Provincially, 41% of harvest is complete, well below the 5- and 10-year averages. Moose Jaw's mayor says the province's commitment to fully funding the Highway 2 overpass project is good news for local taxpayers. Mayor James Murdoch says the city benefits when major infrastructure projects can be completed without municipal funding. Murdoch adds that allows the city to focus its resources elsewhere.
3: For them to make that commitment of 100% funding this entire project, it allows our city to direct tax dollars into other areas.
1: The estimated $35 million project is expected to be completed and open to traffic by mid-October, weather permitting. The Moose Jaw Police Service is paying tribute to former Victim Services Coordinator Donna Blondeau and the legacy she leaves behind. J.D. Houghton reports.
4: Blondeau spent more than 27 years with Victim Services before retiring in 2021. One of her lasting contributions came in 2015 when she introduced Yellow Labrador Retriever Kane as Saskatchewan's first accredited facility dog with the police service. Kane provided comfort and support to victims of crime, with similar programs later adopted by other police services across the province. The program Blondeau helped introduce continues to be a part of Victim Services in Moose Jaw today. For Discover Moose Jaw News, I'm J.D. Houghton.
1: Canadian Blood Services is highlighting the people behind the success of Moose Jaw's blood donation events, including the volunteers who help keep them running. The organization says volunteers help welcome donors, support the donation process, and encourage others in the community to give. Canadian Blood Services Saskatchewan's Aaron Barlow says their contribution is just as important as the donations themselves.
5: We can't do what we do without donors, but that is especially true for the volunteers who take time out of their day to obviously help our donors and guests as they visit our donor centers.
1: Barlow says volunteers also act as advocates in their communities, helping encourage more people become donors. The next event takes place September 29th. A free community event is

0: being planned in Moose Jaw to mark the National Day for Truth and Reconciliation. Our reporter, TJ England, has more.
1: The Mosaic Company's National Day for Truth and Reconciliation event will be held September 30th at the Lieutenant Colonel D.V. Curry V.C. Armory. The event runs from 9:30 a.m. to noon. Organizers say the morning will provide an opportunity for residents to learn, reflect, and engage with Indigenous voices and perspectives through presentations and performances from speakers and artists from Treaty 4 territory and the surrounding area. For Discover Moose Jaw News, I'm TJ England.
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0: They'll look to make it two straight wins tonight. The Moose Jaw Warriors play the Broncos in Swift Current and then get set to play host to the Brandon Wheat Kings tomorrow at Temple Garden Center. We've got all the action on Country 100. Voice of the Warriors James Gallo has the pregame show at 6:40 tonight with play-by-play to follow. The U18 Winmar Warriors open their regular season at home this weekend as they welcome the Tisdale Trojans for a pair of games, 7 o'clock tonight and 12:30 tomorrow afternoon. Big football game under the Friday night lights in Moose Jaw as the provincial champion Central Cyclones take their 3-0 record into action against the 1-3 Peacock Tornadoes. Cyclones head coach Colin Belcher says the program's success comes from a culture that has been built over several seasons.
3: You know, I think it actually goes back to 2 years ago. I think some of these kids really learned what it meant to win and have that winning mindset, winning our first championship in years, and they carried that over into last year, and it just kind of rolled throughout the whole year, and we have a lot of returning pieces from last year, and they're starting to teach these kids what hard work looks like and how winning can come from that.
0: The Vanier Vikings are also in action at Elks Athletic Field tonight as they take a 1-1 record into their game against the Shaunavon Shadows. Game time is 4 o'clock. The 6-0 Regina Thunder play the Hilltops in Saskatoon tomorrow night. And in Canada West play, the Regina Rams host the U of S Huskies tomorrow, 2 o'clock at Mosaic Stadium. And a Friday night football doubleheader in the CFL is on the way, with Winnipeg hosting Toronto at 6 o'clock, and the Saskatchewan Roughriders play the BC Lions in Vancouver, kickoff at 8:30.
2: Now, your Discover Moose Jaw weather.
0: Sunny and 28 with southerly winds gusting up to 70 throughout the day. The wind continues into the evening, turning partly cloudy and falling to a low of 14. More sunshine tomorrow. We've got a west wind gusting to 60 and a high of 21. The sky stays clear Sunday, high 18. Monday, sunny and 22. And for Tuesday, sunny again and 21. Find the full forecast at discovermoosejaw.com and stream the radio anywhere and anytime from the Discover Moose Jaw app.
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10: 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Messy? 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
8: Plenty of sunshine as the weekend nears. It's a high of 28 with wind gusts up to 70 in the early afternoon. Partly cloudy overnight, the wind continues, gusting to 60, low 14. And it's another sunny and windy day tomorrow, high 21. 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
11: A quick cruise on the number 2 highway north of Moose Jaw will take you to the village of Chamberlain. Well known as a popular stop for travelers along a high traffic area, the community is situated along one of Saskatchewan's busiest highway junctions, along the Louis Riel Trail or Highway 11. 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
1: Hot and windy today with gusts up to 70 and a high of 28. From the DiscoverMooseJaw.com newsroom, I'm Cameron Kosh. The Highway 2 overpass project in Moose Jaw is entering its final stages. Saskatchewan Highways Minister Kim Gartner says crews are now working on the final earthwork, base work, and paving. Gartner says the project will improve safety by increasing the overpass clearance height.
2: We've had a number of bridge strikes at this location over the years, and we're trying to make the highways as safe as possible, bring it up to our new standard, which is 5.3 meters at night.
1: The estimated $35 million project is expected to be completed by mid-October, weather pending. The Moose Jaw Police Service is remembering a longtime member of its victim services program following her recent passing. J.D. Houghton has the details.
3: Donna Blondeau died September 15th after dedicating more than 27 years to victim services. Blondeau served as the program's coordinator from 1994 until 2021 and helped grow it from the ground up into an integral part of police operations. She also introduced accredited facility dog Kane in 2015, making Moose Jaw the first police service in Saskatchewan to use a facility dog to support victims. The Moose Jaw Police Service says Blondeau supported countless individuals and families impacted by crime throughout her career. You can read more on her legacy at discovermoosejaw.com. For Discover Moose Jaw News, I'm J.D. Houghton.
1: 68% of crops are in the bin in the Moose Jaw area, according to the latest crop report. In total, the southwest region is leading the province at 67%, while provincially 41% of crops have been harvested. Crops Extension Specialist Kim Stonehouse said rain has once again slowed down progress.
4: You know, rainfall and humidity and wet fields have slowed progress down, particularly in the east part of the province, and they've also delayed the operations within the west.
1: Provincial harvest is well below the 5- and 10-year averages. A recent blood donation event in Moose Jaw has exceeded expectations, with more than 140 donations collected in a single day. Canadian Blood Services says the event last month brought donors and guests to the Alliance Church. Aaron Barlow is the Community Development Manager for Canadian Blood Services in Saskatchewan. He says the community support made the event a success.
5: We were very successful in what we had hoped to achieve that day. Actually walked away having exceeded our target. That was 126%.
1: Barlow says Canadian Blood Services is hoping to build on that momentum when it returns to Moose Jaw on September 29th, and that 91 appointments are still available at a new venue. The City of Moose Jaw's Cultural Action Plan Committee is inviting residents to gather for National Day of Truth and Reconciliation activities later this month. TJ England reports.
6: The free event takes place September 30th from 9:30 a.m. to noon at the Lieutenant Colonel D.V. Curry V.C. Armory at Main Street North. Attendees will hear from Indigenous presenters, including Daryl Homan of New Southern Plains Métis Local 160, Lori Whiteman, and the Kawakatoos Boys.

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2: They'll look to make it two straight wins tonight. The Moose Jaw Warriors play the Broncos in Swift Current and then get set to play host to the Brandon Wheat Kings tomorrow at Temple Garden Center. We've got all the action on Country 100. Voice of the Warriors James Gallo has the pregame show at 6:40 tonight with play-by-play to follow. The U18 Winmar Warriors open their regular season at home this weekend as they welcome the Tisdale Trojans for a pair of games, 7 o'clock tonight and 12:30 tomorrow afternoon. Big football game under the Friday night lights in Moose Jaw as the provincial champion Central Cyclones take their 3-0 record into action against the 1-3 Peacock Tornadoes. Cyclones head coach Colin Belcher says the program's success comes from a culture that has been built over several seasons.
3: You know, I think it actually goes back to 2 years ago. I think some of these kids really learned what it meant to win and have that winning mindset. Winning our first championship in years, and they carried that over into last year, and it just kind of rolled throughout the whole year, and we have a lot of returning pieces from last year, and they're starting to teach these kids what hard work looks like and how winning can come from that.
2: The Vanier Vikings are also in action at Elks Athletic Field tonight as they take a 1-1 record into their game against the Shaunavon Shadows. Game time is 4 o'clock. The 6-0 Regina Thunder play the Hilltops in Saskatoon tomorrow night, and in Canada West play, the Regina Rams host the U of S Huskies tomorrow, 2 o'clock at Mosaic Stadium. And a Friday night football doubleheader in the CFL is on the way, with Winnipeg hosting Toronto at 6 o'clock, and the Saskatchewan Roughriders play the BC Lions in Vancouver, kickoff at 8:30.
1: Now, your Discover Moose Jaw weather.
2: Sunny and 28 with southerly winds gusting up to 70 throughout the day. The wind continues into the evening, turning partly cloudy and falling to a low of 14. More sunshine tomorrow. We've got a west wind gusting to 60 and a high of 21. The sky stays clear Sunday, high 18. Monday, sunny and 22. And for Tuesday, sunny again and 21. Find the full forecast at discovermoosejaw.com and stream the radio anywhere and anytime from the Discover Moose Jaw app.
4: Taking a look at the markets, canola November 819.40 down 9.20, January 832.20 down $9, spring wheat Minneapolis December $7.06, hard red winter wheat December $292, wheat December $685.25. Down $21.75. Corn December $515.75. Down $11.75. Oats December $416. Down $6.50. Soybeans November $1,302. Down $15.50. Soybean meal October $369.60. Down $6.50. Soybean oil October $66.41, down 52 cents. Feeder cattle September $334.40. Live cattle October $218.90. Lean hogs October $79.10. The Canadian dollar is 70 cents, and crude oil West Texas Intermediate, 94.71. For Golden West, I'm Glendalee Allen Vossler.
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12: Plenty of sunshine as the weekend nears. It's a high of 28 with wind gusts up to 70 in the early afternoon. Partly cloudy overnight, the wind continues, gusting to 60, low 14. And it's another sunny and windy day tomorrow, high 21. Find the full forecast at discovermoosejaw.com and stream the radio anywhere and anytime from the Discover Moose Jaw app.
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13: Our next trip takes us 20 minutes outside Moose Jaw, west on the Trans-Canada. Home to a population that swells during the school year, Karenport is the largest official village in the entire province. The student population of Briarcrest College and Seminary and Briarcrest Christian Academy make the community larger than most official towns over the school year. The name derives from the fact that prior to being a village, Karenport was a World War II British Commonwealth training base for pilots. Although the original runways are now defunct, the layout of the village was determined by the original runway placements, with plenty of education opportunities and quick, easy access to larger centers. The community also provides plenty of activities for all.
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1: It's a warm and windy day today with wind gusts up to 70 kilometers an hour, high of 28. From the DiscoverMooseJaw.com newsroom, I'm TJ England. If you're feeling the pressure of higher groceries, gas, or housing costs, Moose Jaw Lake Centre Lanigan MP Fraser Tolmie says affordability will be one of his priorities in Ottawa this fall. Tolmie says he wants to see measures that lower costs for you while giving farmers and businesses more stability.
2: There are complex answers to it, but there's also a very simple answer, and that's get government out of the way. Government seems to be taxing people and then saying that this is a solution to redistribute money when we just need to cut the taxes at the core.
1: Tolmie says he wants to see more investment stay in Canada and improvements to the rail, port, and other infrastructure used to get to Saskatchewan potash, grain, and canola to market. He says the Conservatives will be watching to see whether the government's economic promises turn into action. The Premier's dinner was held last night at the Heritage Inn, but it was met by picketing members of SEIU West. Healthcare workers and the province have been at the negotiation table for over 3 years without a collective agreement. Executive Board Member Deidre Wilson talks about the message they wanted to send.
3: We're just holding an info picket because we've been bargaining for over almost 4 years and we haven't had a wage increase for over 4 years also.
1: SEIU West represents about 11,400 healthcare workers in the province. You can see the government's responses now at Discover Moose Jaw. The Saskatchewan Rush are excited to be heading back in Moose Jaw this fall. The National Lacrosse League Club will be facing the Calgary Roughnecks in preseason action at the Temple Garden Centre on November 14th. Rush Vice President of Business Operations Tyler Warwick says the success of the team's last visit in 2023 made the decision to come back an easy one.
4: Well, the community was just fantastic last time, welcomed us with open arms. You know, the arena was full. There was just a great buzz.
1: Season ticket holders can access a pre-sale beginning October 5th, with tickets available to the general public starting October 9th. It may be the tail end of September, but we're getting a few extra days of what feels like summer. Meteorologist Matt Alber says despite a cold front moving in, temperatures will remain above normal through to next week.
5: Yeah, you guys are lucky. You're in a good position in southern Saskatchewan where you're going to be impacted by the upper ridge a little bit longer than the rest of the province.
1: Today's high is a balmy 28 degrees and there's sunshine, and highs at or near the low 20s for the foreseeable future. A property owner hoping to convert a former retail store on Fairford Street West back into a residential house will have another avenue to pursue its approval. Council recently denied a discretionary use application due to side yard setback issues. Director of Corporate Services T.J. Karwandi says denying the application on setback grounds opens up the option for an appeal.
6: If council denies the application based on the setback contravention or on similar grounds such as that, where a right of appeal exists, the applicant would retain the option to appeal for a variance to the Development Appeals Board, and the process may continue.
1: The applicant can now take the setback issue to the Development Appeals Board.
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7: It's game day for the Moose Jaw Warriors as they hit the road to face the Swift Current Broncos tonight at 7 o'clock. You can catch all the action on Country 100 with the voice of the Warriors, James Gallo, starting with the pregame show at 6:40. The Warriors are back at home to host the Brandon Wheat Kings tomorrow at the Temple Garden Center. Game time is 6 o'clock. The U18 Winmar Warriors open up their 2026-2027 campaign tonight when they host the Tisdale Trojans at 7 o'clock at the Temple Garden Center. The two teams meet again at 12:30 tomorrow. The Central Cyclones are off to another perfect start as they look to defend their provincial championship. Despite graduating several key contributors from last year's title-winning squad, Central has outscored their opponents 137-16 while improving to 3-0. Grade 12 linebacker Seth Lies shares how the team isn't letting that get to their head.
8: Oh, it's nice to see it, but we always got to know when you come to practice, we're still got to stay humble. We got to know where we started. Starting at number one's nice, but got to keep that. Can't get too cocky.

0: The Cyclones now turn their attention to their city rival, the Peacock Tornadoes, for their next game. Kickoff is under the Friday night lights at 8 p.m. at the Elks Athletic Field. The Vanier Vikings are also in action, hosting the Shaunavon Shadows tonight at Elks Athletic Field. And finally, Friday night football in the CFL as Winnipeg plays host to Toronto, and the Saskatchewan Roughriders are on the road as they face the BC Lions. And remember, we want your local sports scores and stories. 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
1: Now, your Discover Moose Jaw weather.
0: Mostly sunny this afternoon with strong wind gusts up to 70 kilometers per hour and a high of 28. A few clouds as we head into tonight, and the gusty winds will continue up to 60 kilometers per hour and an overnight low of 14. Sunshine to start your weekend on Saturday as the 60 kilometer per hour wind gusts continue and a high of 21. More sunshine on Sunday with a high of 18, Monday sunny and a high of 22, and the sunshine continues into Tuesday with a high of 21. 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
0: The TSX is up 40 points. The Dow Jones is up 403 points. The NASDAQ is up 132 points. And the Canadian dollar is currently trading at 70.7 cents U.S.
3: 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Paving underway on a stretch of 4th Avenue Northwest downtown between River and High Streets. Hey, the 4th Avenue Bridge, the Thunderbird Viaduct, scheduled to be closed next Tuesday through Sunday for maintenance. Work continues on the southeast side of the city. There's water main construction on 5th Northwest from Hall all the way to Caribou. Some traffic restrictions on Manitoba Street East and 2nd Northeast as well. And next Wednesday, 300 block of McDonald Street will be closed for construction. That's between Henley's Avenue and 3rd Avenue Northwest. It's Friday. Lots of extra traffic on the highways and lots of farm vehicles. Grain trucks, combines, tractors. Slow down. Take care this weekend. Electric Lunch plugs in next.
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3: 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I'm Rob Kearney. Finally, Friday. Selling your Friday, everybody who requests a song and gets it played will be eligible to win the $20 gift card from Fellinger & Sons Meat on Athabasca Street East, Moose Jaw. And we're starting the show with one for the farmer Gord up at Humboldt, who says he's hoping to finish the harvest this weekend. He says yields are good and he's running out of bin space, so he wants this one. From the Eagles, Take It to the Limit. You see what he did there? Clever, Gord. Very clever.

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Eric Clapton for Doyle in Regina on the Electric Lunch. Happy Friday. One for Dan and the boys down by the U.S. border from the Tragically Hip.

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2: Hi, Rob. How are you doing?
1: Hi, Lloyd. Good. How about you?
2: Not too bad. Not too bad. Do you play disco?
1: Oh, yeah. We got lots of disco songs.
2: Yeah? Disco Inferno?
1: By the Tramps from the Saturday Night Fever album. Yes, we do.
2: Okay.
1: Okay, buddy. 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

Calling for Corey. Electric Lunch. Jim is texting in from Bismarck, North Dakota today. Hey, do an on-air personality choice for a song by the Guess Who. Thanks and have a great weekend. You too, Jim. We haven't heard this one for quite some time. From 1973.

0: was that, Jim? Pretty good, I'd say. It's the Electric Lunch brought to you by Bobby's Place and Aaron Rustin and the team at Purpose Financial. On this Fellinger Friday, somebody's going to win that $20 gift card from Fellinger & Sons Meat in Moose Jaw in just a few minutes. We'll take a brief time out, and we're back with the Hollies for Cherry and Gravelberg next.
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1: Hi, Rob. It's Jan here.
0: Hey, Jan.
1: Beautiful day. Hey.
0: Well, except for the wind. Little breezy.
1: Are you? Yeah, it is. I was singing Billy Idol, Hot in the City, or something hot today.
0: Yeah, good call, Jan. Thanks for calling.

0: Love it. Thanks for the call again, Jan. Thanks for listening to the Electric Lunch. We'll do it all again next week right here on Monday, as a matter of fact, at noon. Have a great weekend. Oh, Fellinger Friday. Someone wins the $20 worth of free meat from Fellinger & Sons Meat, Athabasca Street, East Moose Jaw. And today it's Patty Belbin who requested patio lanterns earlier in the show. Patty, you know the routine. Come on into the station and pick up your prize and enjoy your meat.
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4: Fraser Tolmie here, member of Parliament for Moose Jaw, Lake Center, Lanigan, and a proud Warriors fan. It's game day, Moose Jaw.

0: rest in peace. A question. Have you ever listened to someone talk and wonder who ties their shoelaces for them? This one. You know, some people's 2 cents are why we got rid of pennies. A portly pal of mine shares, I saw some idiot at the gym put a water bottle in the Pringles holder on the treadmill. Here's a thought. You know, deep down, I don't believe paper beats rock. And one more. When I was 13, I always wondered why older people were so cranky. I get it now. Happy Friday. I'm Rob Carney.
1: 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CHAV is a proud part of Golden West, connecting communities.
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5: This is the market report for the Weyburn Livestock Exchange for the week of September 22nd. Our last regular sale was on September 9th. 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D3 cows sold from $1.90 to $2.10. 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Heifers sold from $3.60 to $3.84. And good butcher bulls sold from $2.45 to $2.90. We had a pre-sorted yearling sale here on September 14th. 600 to 650 pound steers averaged $4.25 and sold up to $4.79. 650 to 700 pound steers averaged $4.89 and sold up to $5.42. 700 to 800 pound steers averaged $4.88 and sold up to $5.42. 800 to 900 pound steers averaged $4.95 and sold up to $5.23. And steers over 900 pounds averaged $4.36 and sold up to $4.87. Heifers were about 40 to 50 cents back from the steers. This has been Stephanie Digg reporting from the Weyburn Livestock Exchange, the market that gets cattle and the prices too.
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8: 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The decisions made afterward do. Every harvest creates opportunities. Some farms choose to pay down debt, some invest in equipment, some retain cash inside the corporation. Others focus on building investment assets outside the farm. The challenge is that when cash is readily available, it's easy to make decisions based on what's urgent instead of what's important. 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What job do these dollars need to perform? Do they need to improve retirement security, support a future land purchase, strengthen the balance sheet, or help transition the operation to the next generation? The answer will be different for every farm. What matters is making intentional decisions rather than simply spending because a profitable year created capacity. The farms that build long-term financial resilience are often the ones that separate temporary profits from permanent wealth creation. If this harvest is creating opportunities for your farm, take the time to make sure those dollars are helping achieve your long-term goals, not just solving today's problems. I'm Adam Piccalo with Piccalo.

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3: Today on the Prairie Ag Wire, farmers are dealing with increased costs as they bring in this year's harvest. Manitoba's weekly crop report shows 43% of the harvest is now complete. Saskatchewan's harvest is at 41%, behind the five-year average of 82%. Alberta's weekly crop report comes out later today. I had an opportunity to talk with a farmer from Corrobert. Jeremy Welter is vice president of the Agricultural Producers Association of Saskatchewan. And of course, when I caught up to Jeremy, he was on the combine. Jeremy, set the stage for us. How is harvest going for you and in your area?
4: The northeast area of Corrobert where I farm, things are going quite well, actually. There's humidity issues. You wake up in the morning, and most mornings it's either foggy or, you know, your vehicles and everything is soaking wet from all the humidity in the air. We're usually shut down. It's a very rare night that we can go until, you know, midnight, 1 o'clock. Most of the time we're kind of shutting her in about 10:30. So days are certainly shorter as far as what we're allowed to get through the combine before the machines start to struggle. But, we've had a really good run, and it looks like the next couple of weeks, knock on wood, is going to be, quite positive as well. I think most people in the area are probably closing in on that 50% mark. There might be a few people that are, you know, sort of above that, but that's probably roughly where the area is. And it looks like we're going to have hopefully a pretty good, 15 days for maybe not a complete and final push, but certainly the lion's share of what's currently out there.
3: Now, of course, one of the biggest challenges other than the weather for farmers when it comes to bringing in this year's harvest is, of course, the increasing costs producers are seeing.
4: I always drag it back to the fact of the matter that farmers are price takers, not price setters. We don't set the value of our commodities based on our expenses. You know, the expenses come out of the profit side of things if there is one. And so, you know, with diesel climbing, you know, past $2 now a liter, it's effectively doubled the cost of running equipment from where it was a year ago just to be able to fuel up the machines. It's by and large for farmers definitely something that they, you know, that they're keeping an eye on. And it's probably reasonable to say it's causing more than a little bit of concern.
3: Now, Jeremy, one of the things that APAS wanted to get across is the fact that the AgriStability extended enrollment deadline in the prairies is coming up here very quickly, October the 1st, I believe, in all provinces. One of the things that's important to remember is the fact that fuel costs are considered an eligible expense.
4: Absolutely it is. Fuel costs are a fully allowable expense. You know, so what this is going to do, obviously, it's going to increase the expense side of your calculation. With regards to ag stability, if your expenses go up, it eats into your net income, your profit margins. Under the ag stability program, that expense is an allowable expense. And so what it does is it changes what the calculation looks like. And certainly some, maybe a lot of cases, it might change what your expected payout is under that program. You know, what we've seen in the last 30 days is we've seen an increase on the expense side of diesel. We've probably reasonably seen a decrease in the income side for the value of the commodity because the quality is down. And so, you know, when you look at the ability to enroll in ag stability now, it's kind of like being told that you can buy fire insurance while your house is on fire. You know, most insurance companies would, you know, they wouldn't be really excited about that idea. But this is an indication that the government recognizes what's happening. The government recognizes that the things currently happening are out of farmers' control. You can't plan for, you know, inclement weather in harvest. You can't plan for worldwide events driving up the cost of diesel. But government recognizes that farmers still need support. And so they're offering it to us in the form of an extended enrollment deadline for ag stability. So I think it's really positive because it indicates that government wants to continue supporting agriculture. They just want to do it under some of the existing programs that we've got.
3: I've been talking with Jeremy Welter, the Vice President of APAS. For Golden West, I'm Glendale Allen Vossler.
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6: Windy conditions are likely across Saskatchewan as we go forward through the day today. It will also be a balmy day, almost summer-like. I'm meteorologist Drew Lerner for the Golden West Radio Network. We do expect to see the temperatures this afternoon and well into the 20s. In fact, I would not be surprised to see some temperatures above 30 degrees in the west and south central areas of the province. We will look for the winds to be rather gusty, though, and they will be reaching into the range of 50 to 70 kilometers per hour. At times, the central and interior western parts of the province will probably see the highest wind speeds. We will look for the east to have a little less intensive wind, especially the northeast. Now, as we go forward into the night tonight and into the day tomorrow, there will be a frontal system moving across the area. The winds will be switched around to the west-northwest as that frontal system arrives. Most of us will be seeing that wind by the time we get to Saturday mid-morning. The west half of the region will see the winds switch overnight tonight. Now, we do expect the winds to gust tomorrow into the range of maybe 40 to 55 kilometers per hour. There could be something up around 60, so we'll keep a close eye on that. It'll be a west-northwest wind. Now, some showers are possible in the forecast. We'll see a few spits and spats of moisture in a few locations in the northwest. As we go forward through the afternoon today, maybe even late this morning, the precipitation is not expected to be very well organized, but it will impact a few areas from Lloydminster, Cold Lake, Meadow Lake, Spiritwood, and on areas farther to the north. We will see a few other spits and spats of moisture possible as we go into the evening and overnight tonight, and especially when that frontal system starts to penetrate the province. Now, the frontal system will rush across the region, so any showers that occur are going to be very brief and light, a trace to maybe 3 or 4 millimeters, and that's going to be about the extent of it. Coverage overall may not be more than about 30%, and the middle three-fourths of the province will probably see the least amount of potential rain. So those areas will be driest, maybe getting absolutely nothing. We will look for the drier bias to stay with us into early next week, which is good news. That will be a little bit milder, but not too bad. The winds will eventually lighten up. We expect those temperatures to come down into the teens and lower 20s for highs in the latter part of the weekend and early next week. Nighttime lows will be in the single digits with a few lower teens. There is a risk of some frost and some light freezes, but at this point, I don't think there's too many folks that will be disappointed by that. For the Golden West Radio Network, I'm meteorologist Drew Lerner.
7: The Prime Minister's Investment Summit, it provides a few takeaways for any community looking to build its economic and commercial foundation. The primary message here centers on investment. It's the fuel that drives any economy or growth strategy, and it should come with a long-term patient viewpoint. And while all of it should be homegrown, not every jurisdiction has a pool of players with deep pockets, so looking outside is just fine. Investment is investment, after all, and can come from anywhere. Saskatchewan has been riding a wave on this one in recent years. Billions have been flowing into the province for major projects such as potash and uranium mines, development of the oil sector, and value-added agriculture. The second big takeaway is that putting together a shopping list is a critical step. Every economic development officer, regardless of region or size of community, should have a shopping list featuring a handful of projects or companies that they're targeting. Further, they should be able to make a solid case why investors should pick their community and their particular project over one down the road. I'm Paul Martin.
8: 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This week in our Tuesday sale, we had 1,600 add-on offer between the pre-sort and the regular sale, and here's how it went. Good cows are trading from 215 to 227. The medium cows, $1.50 to 215. The good bulls trading from 220 to 275. The heiferettes and feeding cows, 260 to 325. Into the sorted sale, the steers, the steer calves, 433. They brought 685, 527. They brought 575 and 597, 520. Into the yearlings there, the 6-weight yearlings bring them 485 to 570. The 7-weight steers are trading from 465 to 510. 8-weight steers trading from 445 up to 506. And the 9-weights, they're bringing 460 to 470. 1,000-pound steers trading from 405 to 458. Into the heifer trade, some heifer calves here, 462 at 650, 410 at 715. Into the 6-weight heifer yearlings, they're trading at 459 to 522. 7-weight heifers trading from 454 to 525. 8-weight heifers trading from 430 to 501. 9-weight heifers 370 to 435. And then the 1,000-pound heifers trading from 360 to 407. Folks, our fall schedule is out. 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
14: Mostly sunny this afternoon with strong wind gusts up to 70 kilometers per hour and a high of 28. A few clouds as we head into tonight, and the gusty winds will continue up to 60 kilometers per hour and an overnight low of 14. Sunshine to start your weekend on Saturday as the 60 kilometer per hour wind gusts continue and a high of 21. More sunshine on Sunday with a high of 18, Monday sunny and a high of 22, and the sunshine continues into Tuesday with a high of 21. 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
3: 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And the calendar says fall, but the forecast is looking a lot more like summer. 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
14: Off to a small town located midway between Weyburn and Assiniboia on Highway 13. Ogama, which was incorporated in 1912, is a vibrant rural community. The pioneers had selected the name Omega, which is a Greek word for end, since at the time the settlement was at the end of the rail line. However, they weren't able to register that name. It was already taken by another community. So, the settlers then changed the name Omega to Ogama, a Cree word meaning big chief. Ogama is also home to Saskatchewan's only full-service tourist train operation, Southern Prairie Railway, a 44-ton diesel engine that seats 75 passengers and is a popular tourist destination in the summer.
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1: It's a warm and windy day today, with wind gusts up to 70 kilometers an hour, high of 28. From the DiscoverMooseJaw.com newsroom, I'm TJ England. If you're feeling the pressure of higher groceries, gas, or housing costs, Moose Jaw Lake Center Lanigan MP Fraser Tolmie says affordability will be one of his priorities in Ottawa this fall. Tolmie says he wants to see measures that lower costs for you while giving farmers and businesses more stability.
2: There are complex answers to it, but there's also a very simple answer, and that's get government out of the way. Government seems to be taxing people and then saying that this is a solution to redistribute money when we just need to cut the taxes at the core.
1: Tolmie says he wants to see more investment stay in Canada and improvements to the rail, port, and other infrastructure used to get to Saskatchewan potash, grain, and canola to market. He says the Conservatives will be watching to see whether the government's economic promises turn into action. The Premier's dinner was held last night at the Heritage Inn, but it was met by picketing members of SEIU West. Healthcare workers and the province have been at the negotiation table for over 3 years without a collective agreement. Executive Board Member Deidre Wilson talks about the message they wanted to send.
3: We're just holding an info picket because we've been bargaining for over almost 4 years and we haven't had a wage increase for over 4 years also.
1: SEIU West represents about 11,400 healthcare workers in the province. You can see the government's responses now at Discover Moose Jaw. The Saskatchewan Rush are excited to be heading back in Moose Jaw this fall. The National Lacrosse League Club will be facing the Calgary Roughnecks in preseason action at the Temple Garden Center on November 14th. Rush Vice President of Business Operations Tyler Warwick says the success of the team's last visit in 2023 made the decision to come back an easy one.
4: Well, the community was just fantastic last time, welcomed us with open arms. You know, the arena was full. There was just a great buzz.
1: Season ticket holders can access a pre-sale beginning October 5th, with tickets available to the general public starting October 9th. It may be the tail end of September, but we're getting a few extra days of what feels like summer. Meteorologist Matt Albers says despite a cold front moving in, temperatures will remain above normal through to next week.
5: Yeah, you guys are lucky. You're in a good position in southern Saskatchewan where you're going to be impacted.

0: by the upper ridge a little bit longer than the rest of the province.
1: Today's high is a balmy 28 degrees and there's sunshine, and highs at or near the low 20s for the foreseeable future. A property owner hoping to convert a former retail store on Fairford Street West back into a residential house will have another avenue to pursue its approval. Council recently denied a discretionary use application due to side yard setback issues. Director of Corporate Services T.J. Karwandi says denying the application on setback grounds opens up the option for an appeal.
2: If council denies the application based on the setback contravention or on similar grounds such as that, where a right of appeal exists, the applicant would retain the option to appeal for a variance to the Development Appeals Board, and the process may continue.
1: The applicant can now take the setback issue to the Development Appeals Board.
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4: It's game day for the Moose Jaw Warriors as they hit the road to face the Swift Current Broncos tonight at 7 o'clock. You can catch all of the action on Country 100 with the voice of the Warriors, James Gallo, starting with the pregame show at 6:40. The Warriors are back at home to host the Brandon Wheat Kings tomorrow at the Temple Garden Center. Game time is 6 o'clock. The U18 Winmar Warriors open up their 2026-2027 campaign tonight when they host the Tisdale Trojans at 7 o'clock at the Temple Garden Center. The two teams meet again at 12:30 tomorrow. The Central Cyclones are off to another perfect start as they look to defend their provincial championship. Despite graduating several key contributors from last year's title-winning squad, Central has outscored their opponents 137-16 while improving to 3-0. Grade 12 linebacker Seth Lies shares how the team isn't letting that get to their head.
5: Oh, it's nice to see it, but we always got to know when you come to practice, we're still got to stay humble. We got to know where we started. Starting at number one's nice, but got to keep that. Can't get too cocky.
4: The Cyclones now turn their attention to their city rival, the Peacock Tornadoes, for their next game. Kickoff is under the Friday night lights at 8 p.m. at the Elks Athletic Field. The Vanier Vikings are also in action, hosting the Shaunavon Shadows tonight at 6 o'clock at Elks Athletic Field. And finally, Friday night football in the CFL as Winnipeg plays host to Toronto, and the Saskatchewan Roughriders are on the road as they face the BC Lions. And remember, we want your local sports scores and stories. 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
4: Mostly sunny this afternoon with strong wind gusts up to 70 kilometers per hour and a high of 28. A few clouds as we head into tonight, and the gusty winds will continue up to 60 kilometers per hour and an overnight low of 14. Sunshine to start your weekend on Saturday as the 60 kilometer per hour wind gusts continue and a high of 21. More sunshine on Sunday with a high of 18. Monday sunny and a high of 22. And the sunshine continues into Tuesday with a high of 21. Find your full forecast at discovermooshaw.com and stream the radio anywhere and anytime from the Discover Moose Jaw app. I'm Sean Slott.
6: With fall migration underway, poultry producers are being advised to be on the lookout for highly pathogenic avian influenza. A number of cases have been reported in wild birds and poultry in Manitoba. It's likely only a matter of time before other prairie provinces begin reporting detection. Fall migration is in full swing, bringing large numbers of ducks, geese, and other wild birds through Manitoba, Saskatchewan, and Alberta. Those birds can carry the virus and spread it to domestic poultry. With producers being advised to watch their birds closely, poultry producers are being urged to tighten biosecurity measures, restrict farm visitors, disinfect equipment and vehicles, and closely monitor flocks for any signs of illness. It's also important to keep flocks at home inside as much as possible. Postpone any poultry shows or gatherings. For Golden West, I'm Glendalee Allen Vossler.
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13: Mostly sunny this afternoon with strong wind gusts up to 70 kilometers per hour and a high of 28. A few clouds as we head into tonight, and the gusty winds will continue up to 60 kilometers per hour and an overnight low of 14. Sunshine to start your weekend on Saturday as the 60 kilometer per hour wind gusts continue and a high of 21. More sunshine on Sunday with a high of 18, Monday sunny and a high of 22, and the sunshine continues into Tuesday with a high of 21. 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
4: Mostly sunny this afternoon with strong wind gusts up to 70 kilometers per hour and a high of 28. A few clouds as we head into tonight, and the gusty winds will continue up to 60 kilometers per hour and an overnight low of 14. Sunshine to start your weekend on Saturday as the 60 kilometer per hour wind gusts continue and a high of 21. More sunshine on Sunday with a high of 18, Monday sunny and a high of 22, and the sunshine continues into Tuesday with a high of 21. Find your full forecast at discovermoosejaw.com and stream the radio anywhere and anytime from the Discover Moose Jaw app. I'm Sean Slott.
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10: Time for a trip 2 hours northeast of Moose Jaw to Ituna, Saskatchewan. Ituna was incorporated as a village in 1910. Just over 50 years later, the community reached town status. Its unique name originates from a combination of things. The desire for the Grand Trunk Railway to name all of its towns in alphabetical order, that and ancient history. There was Fenwood, Goodeve, Hubbard, then a name beginning with the letter I was needed. Today, hunters travel from all over the place as they're known for the local nesting grounds for waterfowl. The community of Ituna has now been around for over 100 years, and it's home to hundreds of residents. A small town rich in Ukrainian heritage and big city amenities.
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1: Today is sunny and windy with a high of 28. From the DiscoverMooseJaw.com newsroom, I'm TJ England. It was a sea of purple as members of SEIU West picketed outside the Heritage Inn yesterday. The picket took place during the Premier's dinner inside of the hotel. Bargaining committee member Brenda Berry listed what the union is looking for.
2: And what we're looking for is a fair contract, a decent wage increase, and not to be moved around the province.
1: The union has been without a collective agreement with the province for over 3 years. You can read the government's response on Discover Moose Jaw now. When Parliament wraps up its fall sitting, Fraser Tolmie says success shouldn't be about which political party gets the credit. It should be about whether life gets better for you. The Moose Jaw Lake Centre Lanigan MP says he wants to see the progress on affordability and major projects.
3: What do I want to see? I don't want to see use of food banks. I want to see people being able to afford groceries. I want people to be able to afford gas. I want people to be able to afford their mortgages, their rents. So, you know, cost of living is very important for me. And so that would be a big win. That's for Canadians. I want to see projects approved.
1: Tolmie says he wants you to be able to better afford your groceries, gas, rent, or mortgage. He also wants to see major projects move from announcements to construction and more certainty for Saskatchewan farmers trying to get their products to market. Tolmie says if the government can deliver on those areas, he'll consider that progress. It looks like summer isn't quite done with Saskatchewan yet. Meteorologist Matt Albers says even with gusty conditions today and tomorrow, the sunshine and temperatures well above seasonal averages are set to persist for the next several days. He even has good news for those keeping an eye on those overnight lows.
4: You'll probably be okay. Temperatures will just barely dip to 4 degrees on Sunday, so frost risks are going to be quite minimal.
1: Albers says the next notable frost risk isn't likely until the mid to later part of next week, although daytime highs will stay on the warm side for this time of year. The Saskatchewan Rush are expecting to pack Temple Garden Centre when they return to Moose Jaw in November. The NLL team will be playing a preseason game against their rivals, the Calgary Roughnecks, in Moose Jaw on November 14th. Vice President of Business Operations Tyler Warwick says they are expecting another sellout crowd.
5: We do expect it to be a sold-out crowd. We put out a pre-sale link on Monday after the announcement. We already have a pretty significant number of people that have signed up to take advantage of that. So all signs are pointing to being another sold-out show again.
1: The Rush are returning after playing a preseason game in Moose Jaw 2023. City Council recently supported the residential use of a property on Fairford Street West, but zoning rules left them little choice but to deny the application. The applicant was seeking to convert a former retail store into a one-unit dwelling, but the application was denied due to setback regulations. Councillor Jamie Logan said he wanted to deny the application yet preserve the applicant's right to appeal.
6: And thank you for the report. I have no problem with this being rezoned, hopefully residential. Quite frankly, it should have maybe stayed residential in my opinion anyway.
1: The applicant can now seek relief through the Development Appeals Board.
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7: It's game day for the Moose Jaw Warriors as they hit the road to face the Swift Current Broncos tonight at 7 o'clock. You can catch all the action on Country 100 with the voice of the Warriors, James Gallo, starting with the pregame show at 6:40. The Warriors are back at home to host the Brandon Wheat Kings tomorrow at the Temple Garden Center. Game time is 6 o'clock. The U18 Winmar Warriors open up their 2026-2027 campaign tonight when they host the Tisdale Trojans at 7 o'clock at the Temple Garden Center. The two teams meet again at 12:30 tomorrow. The Central Cyclones are off to another perfect start as they look

0: to defend their provincial championship. Despite graduating several key contributors from last year's title-winning squad, Central has outscored their opponents 137-16 while improving to 3-0. Grade 12 linebacker Seth Lies shares how the team isn't letting that get to their head.
1: Oh, it's nice to see it, but we always got to know when you come to practice, we're still got to stay humble. We got to know where we started. Starting at number one's nice, but got to keep that. Can't get too cocky.
0: The Cyclones now turn their attention to their city rival, the Peacock Tornadoes, for their next game. Kickoff is under the Friday night lights at 8 p.m. at the Elks Athletic Field. The Vanier Vikings are also in action, hosting the Shaunavon Shadows tonight at 6 o'clock at Elks Athletic Field. And finally, Friday night football in the CFL as Winnipeg plays host to Toronto, and the Saskatchewan Roughriders are on the road as they face the BC Lions. And remember, we want your local sports scores and stories. 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
0: Mostly sunny this afternoon with strong wind gusts up to 70 kilometers per hour and a high of 28. A few clouds as we head into tonight, and the gusty winds will continue up to 60 kilometers per hour and an overnight low of 14. Sunshine to start your weekend on Saturday as the 60 kilometer per hour wind gusts continue and a high of 21. More sunshine on Sunday with a high of 18, Monday sunny and a high of 22, and the sunshine continues into Tuesday with a high of 21. Find your full forecast at discovermooshaw.com and stream the radio anywhere and anytime from the Discover Moose Jaw app. I'm Sean Slott.
3: Taking a look at the markets, canola, November, $827.70, down 90 cents. January, $840.40, down 80 cents. Spring wheat, Minneapolis, December, $7.13. Hard red winter wheat, December, $292.50. Wheat, December, $703.25. Corn, December, $5.28.25, up 75 cents. Oats, December, $4.20.25, down 2.25. Soybeans, November, $1,319, up 150. Soybean meal, October, $373.90, down 2.20. Soybean oil, October, $67.26, up 33 cents. Feeder cattle, September, $334.92. 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Lean hogs, October, $78.25. The Canadian dollar is 70 cents. And crude oil, West Texas Intermediate, $292.50. For Golden West, I'm Glendalee Allen Vossler.
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0: He goes into the Rock and Roll Hall of Fame this fall. Very, very deserving. Billy Idol and Eyes Without a Face, one of the greatest hits of all time. Happy Friday. We're heading for the weekend. I'm Barry Weiss. Another nice afternoon across the province, even warmer in some places than yesterday. And we had the Canadian hotspot in Saskatchewan yesterday. It was 29 degrees in Assiniboia. The weekend ahead might be a little bit cooler. It will probably be a little breezy, but at least it shouldn't bring any moisture. And really, right now, that's what's most important, because we've got harvest work to do in Saskatchewan. Your latest local forecast coming up in a moment, and more great memories too. A trip back to 1969, a classic CCR Vietnam War protest song is on the way, and Tina Turner follows these.
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15: Mostly sunny this afternoon with strong wind gusts up to 70 kilometers per hour and a high of 28. A few clouds as we head into tonight, and the gusty winds will continue up to 60 kilometers per hour and an overnight low of 14. Sunshine to start your weekend on Saturday as the 60 kilometer per hour wind gusts continue and a high of 21. More sunshine on Sunday with a high of 18, Monday sunny and a high of 22, and the sunshine continues into Tuesday with a high of 21. Find your full forecast at discovermooshaw.com and stream the radio anywhere and anytime from the Discover Moose Jaw app. I'm Sean Slott.
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0: Oh, you can't be like that on a Friday, can you? Bad Attitude, CCR, Saskatchewan's best music, the greatest hits of all time. The Powder Blues Band and Prince coming up in the next 10 minutes. I'm Barry Weiss. We knew it was coming, and a couple of nights back, it became official. The Toronto Blue Jays will not be in the Major League Baseball playoffs this year. Now, at the start of the year, we would never have thought that could happen. We were coming off a World Series appearance last year. Everything was looking good, but it was just a really weird, tough year for the Blue Jays. So here we are. The final weekend of the Major League Baseball season is upon us now, and the Jays wrap up their year against the Cincinnati Reds at home in Toronto at the Rogers Centre. We've got the game on our three Blue Jay Network stations starting at 5 on AM 1190, CFYM 1210, and CJYM 1330.
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6: Mostly sunny this afternoon with strong wind gusts up to 70 kilometers per hour and a high of 28. A few clouds as we head into tonight, and the gusty winds will continue up to 60 kilometers per hour and an overnight low of 14. Sunshine to start your weekend on Saturday as the 60 kilometer per hour wind gusts continue and a high of 21. More sunshine on Sunday with a high of 18, Monday sunny and a high of 22, and the sunshine continues into Tuesday with a high of 21. Find your full forecast at discovermooshaw.com and stream the radio anywhere and anytime from the Discover Moose Jaw app. I'm Sean Slott.
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doing it with the greatest hits of all time. Happy Friday. I'm Barry Weiss. We lost Prince back in 2016, but just to show what kind of musical genius he was, think about this. He wrote this song, he produced this song, he arranged the recording, and played virtually every instrument on it. Remarkable. When Doves Cry.

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1: Affordability will be a key focus for Moose Jaw's Member of Parliament when he returns to Ottawa this fall. And the calendar says fall, but the forecast is looking a lot more like summer. 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
2: 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And, you know, we see that again and again in Scripture. Joseph getting thrown into the cistern and then tossed into prison. And over again, you read in his story, the guy who had the worst betrayals, and God was with him.
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12: The town of Ben Goff is located at the gateway to the Big Muddy Valley, 145 kilometers southeast of Moose Jaw, an area filled with an abundance of natural treasures and magnificent scenery. The town was named after famous cartoonist John Wilson Ben Goff. The agriculture and ranch-based community offers access to a broad spectrum of recreational facilities for all seasons, including the Ben Goff and District Regional Park in the summer and curling and skating rinks in the winter. Another popular attraction is the Gateway Festival, a music-filled, family-friendly event which swells Ben Goff's population with spectators coming from far and wide each summer.
11: This is 800-CHAB in Moose Jaw. 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
1: It's a warm and windy day today with wind gusts up to 70 kilometers an hour, high of 28. From the DiscoverMooseJaw.com newsroom, I'm TJ England. If you're feeling the pressure of higher groceries, gas, or housing costs, Moose Jaw Lake Center Lanigan MP Fraser told me

0: Saskatchewan potash, grain, and canola to market. He says the Conservatives will be watching to see whether the government's economic promises turn into action. The Premier's dinner was held last night at the Heritage Inn, but it was met by picketing members of SEIU West. Healthcare workers and the province have been at the negotiation table for over 3 years without a collective agreement. Executive Board Member Deidre Wilson talks about the message they wanted to send.
1: We're just holding an info picket because we've been bargaining for over almost 4 years and we haven't had a wage increase for over 4 years also.
0: SEIU West represents about 11,400 healthcare workers in the province. You can see the government's responses now at Discover Moose Jaw. The Saskatchewan Rush are excited to be heading back in Moose Jaw this fall. The National Lacrosse League Club will be facing the Calgary Roughnecks in preseason action at the Temple Garden Centre on November 14th. Rush Vice President of Business Operations Tyler Warwick says the success of the team's last visit in 2023 made the decision to come back an easy one.
2: Well, the community was just fantastic last time, welcomed us with open arms. You know, the arena was full. There was just a great buzz.
0: Season ticket holders can access a pre-sale beginning October 5th, with tickets available to the general public starting October 9th. It may be the tail end of September, but we're getting a few extra days of what feels like summer. Meteorologist Matt Albers says despite a cold front moving in, temperatures will remain above normal through to next week.
3: Yeah, you guys are lucky. You're in a good position in southern Saskatchewan where you're going to be impacted by the upper ridge a little bit longer than the rest of the province.
0: Today's high is a balmy 28 degrees and there's sunshine, and highs at or near the low 20s for the foreseeable future. A property owner hoping to convert a former retail store on Fairford Street West back into a residential house will have another avenue to pursue its approval. Council recently denied a discretionary use application due to side yard setback issues. Director of Corporate Services T.J. Karwandi says denying the application on setback grounds opens up the option for an appeal.
4: If council denies the application based on the setback contravention or on similar grounds such as that, where a right of appeal exists, the applicant would retain the option to appeal for a variance to the Development Appeals Board, and the process may continue.
0: The applicant can now take the setback issue to the Development Appeals Board.
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6: It's game day for the Moose Jaw Warriors as they hit the road to face the Swift Current Broncos tonight at 7 o'clock. You can catch all the action on Country 100 with the voice of the Warriors, James Gallo, starting with the pregame show at 6:40. The Warriors are back at home to host the Brandon Wheat Kings tomorrow at the Temple Garden Center. Game time is 6 o'clock. The U18 Winmar Warriors open up their 2026-2027 campaign tonight when they host the Tisdale Trojans at 7 o'clock at the Temple Garden Center. The two teams meet again at 12:30 tomorrow. The Central Cyclones are off to another perfect start as they look to defend their provincial championship. Despite graduating several key contributors from last year's title-winning squad, Central has outscored their opponents 137-16 while improving to 3-0. Grade 12 linebacker Seth Lies shares how the team isn't letting that get to their head.
7: Oh, it's nice to see it, but we always got to know when you come to practice, we're still got to stay humble. We got to know where we started. Starting at number one's nice, but got to keep that. Can't get too cocky.
6: The Cyclones now turn their attention to their city rival, the Peacock Tornadoes, for their next game. Kickoff is under the Friday night lights at 8 p.m. at the Elks Athletic Field. The Vanier Vikings are also in action, hosting the Shaunavon Shadows tonight at 6 o'clock at Elks Athletic Field. And finally, Friday night football in the CFL as Winnipeg plays host to Toronto, and the Saskatchewan Roughriders are on the road as they face the BC Lions. And remember, we want your local sports scores and stories. 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
6: Clear tonight with clouds rolling in as the evening goes on. Winds will be gusting up to 50 kilometers per hour overnight and a low of 11. It'll be nice out as we start the weekend with sunshine on Saturday with a few clouds in the afternoon. Winds will continue to gust up to 50 kilometers per hour and a high of 19.

0: More sunshine on Sunday with a high of 17. It'll start to warm up on Monday as will be sunny with a high of 22. And Tuesday, the sunshine continues with a high of 19. 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
0: The TSX is up 94 points. The Dow Jones is up 479 points. The NASDAQ is up 129 points. And the Canadian dollar is trading at 70.7 cents U.S.
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0: Your music, your memories, and from the album Face Value, Phil Collins in the air tonight. Barry Weiss here. Hope your Friday's going well. We're heading into the weekend, and good news for Ryder fans. Both AJ Ouellette and Kian Schaefer-Baker are back in the lineup tonight. After getting just 6 points in our last game, we need a little offensive boost, and these guys are a couple of big weapons, so let's hope they make a difference tonight out west as the Riders take on the BC Lions this evening. This is a really big game. The Riders are 8-5. The Lions are 7-6, and there's 5 weeks left in the CFL season, so pretty much every game matters a lot right now. 8:30 kickoff time tonight from Vancouver.
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3: Clear tonight with clouds rolling in as the evening goes on. Winds will be gusting up to 50 kilometers per hour overnight and a low of 11. It'll be nice out as we start the weekend with sunshine on Saturday with a few clouds in the afternoon. Winds will continue to gust up to 50 kilometers per hour and a high of 19. More sunshine on Sunday with a high of 17. It'll start to warm up on Monday as we'll be sunny with a high of 22. And Tuesday the sunshine continues with a high of 19. Find your full forecast at discovermooshaw.com and stream the radio anywhere and anytime from the Discover Mooshaw app. I'm Sean Slott.
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0: It's a crime against love. Barney Bentall and the legendary Hearts rolling us through Friday, the greatest hits of all time. Trooper in just a sec. I'm Barry Weiss. Lots and lots of hockey in Saskatchewan tonight. All four Saskatchewan Western Hockey League teams on the ice this evening. The Regina Pats and Brandon to play the Wheat Kings. And a couple of all Saskatchewan matchups. Saskatoon and Prince Albert tonight. And the Moose Jaw Warriors in Swift Current to play the Broncos. 7 o'clock at the iPlex. Busy in the SJHL too, with six games, included among them Estevan in Weyburn, Yorkton in Kindersley, and the Battlefords in Humboldt to take on the Broncos at the Elgar Peterson Arena.
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3: Aaron Rustin and the team at Purpose Financial have been helping you bring your money into focus since 1983. And today we're focusing on debt, the economy, the gas, the groceries. You know what a struggle it is. And the latest national numbers show Canadians are still carrying very high debt loads. Although the situation improved slightly over the course of the spring and summer of 2026, according to Stats Canada, Canadian households owed about $1.76 in debt for every $1 of disposable income. And Mr. Rustin, those are not good numbers.
4: You're right, Mr. Carney. They're not good numbers, but it has been a pattern that has gone on for a while. And like you say, there was a bit of relief in the spring and early summer months. But I think the thing that's creating great concern for people now, of course, is the seemingly rising costs on everything, on fuel. And you and I were talking, even like steaks and beef and the prices that are being paid there. So what is happening to people is you're saying, well, we still need to drive and we still need to eat. So you know what? We may not have the income, but you know, hey, you know what? We have that line of credit. The bank was nice enough to give us that line of credit because they love us so much. And we have credit cards. Let's just put it on that. And what that does, Mr. Carney, is of course, it takes up what we're owing. So now as there's fear, talk of potential interest rates rising again due to inflationary impact on things, people are becoming even more concerned because they're saying, man, I can't afford it now at, as an example, 6%. What am I going to do if that interest rates on my variable position rises to 7, Rob?
3: Yeah, it's a worry for sure. So how do we approach it? How can we make a plan and make a budget?
4: Yeah, well, you know, it does depend on the individual. Like, I'd love to be able to give a blanket answer to everything because we do get that question quite often from people. Hey, you know what? I have some cash here. Maybe I come into you and I talked about found money before or money that had just come in. What do I do with this money? Should I invest it? Should I pay down debt? Because that doesn't seem as, pardon the terminology, as sexy as investing it, right? I often say to people, you know what? Well, depending on your situation, sometimes paying down debt is the best investment you can do. So how you attack it can be a couple of different ways. One is, we call it the debt snowball, one of them. And that's essentially take your lowest debt that you owe, that lowest piece, pay it down first. And when it's done, you move on to the next. There's the debt avalanche, which is taking your largest amount and start to bring it down as well. And eventually moving on over time, and then debt consolidation. You know, going and finding a position whereby they say, hey, I have these multiple debts, the interest rates are killing me, how do I bring this together? And various institutions will allow you to do that. It really is a matter of sitting down, really being real. How much do I owe? How much am I making? What do I need? What do I not need? And making a real plan. It's hard to put it down on paper, Rob, to look at it, but that's very important because it doesn't really become real, and a real plan can't be put in place till we look at it, analyze it, break it down, and say, how are we going to attack this thing?
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5: Clear tonight with clouds rolling in as the evening goes on. Winds will be gusting up to 50 kilometers per hour overnight and a low of 11. It'll be nice out as we start the weekend with sunshine on Saturday with a few clouds in the afternoon. Winds will continue to gust up to 50 kilometers per hour and a high of 19. More sunshine on Sunday with a high of 17. It'll start to warm up on Monday as we'll be sunny with a high of 22. And Tuesday the sunshine continues with a high of 19. Find your full forecast at discovermooshaw.com and stream the radio anywhere and anytime from the Discover Moose Jaw app. I'm Sean Slott.
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13: Off to Briarcrest we go. Located 45 kilometers southeast of Moose Jaw off Highway 339, the Briarcrest College and Seminary was originally founded as the Briarcrest Bible Institute in the village back in 1935, which has since moved. In the 40s, it was decided that a larger facility was needed for the increasing number of students, and the airbase in Karamport became the school's new home. The school, however, continued to honor its early history by retaining the name of Briarcrest as its birthplace. Along with the community center, library, skating and curling rinks, the village is also home to the Briarcrest and District Museum, which boasts 12 theme rooms showcasing the district's rich past in the former school building.
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1: Today is sunny and windy with a high of 28. From the DiscoverMooseJaw.com newsroom, I'm TJ England. It was a sea of purple as members of SEIU West picketed outside the Heritage Inn yesterday. The picket took place during the Premier's dinner inside of the hotel. Bargaining committee member Brenda Berry listed what the union is looking for.
2: And what we're looking for is a fair contract, a decent wage increase, and not to be moved around the province.
1: The union has been without a collective agreement with the province for over 3 years. You can read the government's response on Discover Moose Jaw now. When Parliament wraps up its fall sitting, Fraser Tolmie says success shouldn't be about which political party gets the credit. It should be about whether life gets better for you. The Moose Jaw Lake Centre Lanigan MP says he wants to see the progress on affordability and major projects.
3: What do I want to see? I don't want to see use of food banks. I want to see people being able to afford groceries. I want people to be able to afford gas. I want people to be able to afford their mortgages, their rents. So, you know, cost of living is very important for me. And so that would be a big win. That's for Canadians. I want to see projects approved.
1: Tolmie says he wants you to be able to better afford your groceries, gas, rent, or mortgage. He also wants to see major projects move from announcements to construction and more certainty for Saskatchewan farmers trying to get their products to market. Tolmie says if the government can deliver on those areas, he'll consider that progress. It looks like summer isn't quite done with Saskatchewan yet. Meteorologist Matt Albers says even with gusty conditions today and tomorrow, the sunshine and temperatures well above seasonal averages are set to persist for the next several days. He even has good news for those keeping an eye on those overnight lows.
4: You'll probably be okay. Temperatures will just barely dip to 4 degrees on Sunday, so frost risks are going to be quite minimal.
1: Albers says the next notable frost risk isn't likely until the mid to later part of next week, although daytime highs will stay on the warm side for this time of year. The Saskatchewan Rush are expecting to pack Temple Garden Centre when they return to Moose Jaw in November. The NLL team will be playing a preseason game against their rivals, the Calgary Roughnecks, in Moose Jaw on November 14th. Vice President of Business Operations Tyler Warwick says they are expecting another sellout crowd.
5: We do expect it to be a sold-out crowd. We put out a pre-sale link on Monday after the announcement. We already have a pretty significant number of people that have signed up to take advantage of that. So all signs are pointing to being another sold-out show again.
1: The Rush are returning after playing a preseason game in Moose Jaw 2023. City Council recently supported the residential use of a property on Fairford Street West, but zoning rules left them little choice but to deny the application. The applicant was seeking to convert a former retail store into a one-unit dwelling, but the application was denied due to setback regulations. Councillor Jamie Logan said he wanted to deny the application yet preserve the applicant's right to appeal.
6: And thank you for the report. I have no problem with this being rezoned, hopefully residential. Quite frankly, it should have maybe stayed residential in my opinion anyway.
1: The applicant can now seek relief through the Development Appeals Board.
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7: It's game day for the Moose Jaw Warriors as they hit the road to face the Swift Current Broncos tonight at 7 o'clock. 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The Warriors are back at home to host the Brandon Wheat Kings tomorrow at the Temple Garden Center. Game time is 6 o'clock. The U18 Winmar Warriors open up their 2026-2027 campaign tonight when they host the Tisdale Trojans at 7 o'clock at the Temple Garden Center. The two teams meet again at 12:30 tomorrow. The Central Cyclones are off

0: another perfect start as they look to defend their provincial championship. Despite graduating several key contributors from last year's title-winning squad, Central has outscored their opponents 137-16 while improving to 3-0. Grade 12 linebacker Seth Lies shares how the team isn't letting that get to their head.
1: Oh, it's nice to see it, but we always got to know when you come to practice, we're still got to stay humble. We got to know where we started. Starting at number one's nice, but got to keep that. Can't get too cocky.
0: The Cyclones now turn their attention to their city rival, the Peacock Tornadoes, for their next game. Kickoff is under the Friday night lights at 8 p.m. at the Elks Athletic Field. The Vanier Vikings are also in action, hosting the Shaunavon Shadows tonight at 6 o'clock at Elks Athletic Field. And finally, Friday night football in the CFL as Winnipeg plays host to Toronto, and the Saskatchewan Roughriders are on the road as they face the BC Lions. And remember, we want your local sports scores and stories. 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
2: It's Friday, Facebook Friday on the Daily Commentary. This friend shares, whoever invented spell check should burn in hello. Here's one you can use. The Tin Man from Wizard of Oz sadly passed away. May he rest in peace. A question. Have you ever listened to someone talk and wonder who ties their shoelaces for them? This one. You know, some people's 2 cents are why we got rid of pennies. A portly pal of mine shares. I saw some idiot at the gym put a water bottle in the Pringles holder on the treadmill. Here's a thought. You know, deep down, I don't believe paper beats rock. And one more. When I was 13, I always wondered why older people were so cranky. I get it now. Happy Friday. I'm Rob Carney.
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0: Clear tonight with clouds rolling in as the evening goes on. Winds will be gusting up to 50 kilometers per hour overnight and a low of 11. It'll be nice out as we start the weekend with sunshine on Saturday with a few clouds in the afternoon. Winds will continue to gust up to 50 kilometers per hour and a high of 19. More sunshine on Sunday with a high of 17. It'll start to warm up on Monday as we'll be sunny with a high of 22. And Tuesday, the sunshine continues with a high of 19. 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
0: The TSX is up 94 points. The Dow Jones is up 479 points. The NASDAQ is up 129 points. And the Canadian dollar is trading at 70.7 cents U.S.
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6: With fall migration underway, poultry producers are being advised to be on the lookout for highly pathogenic avian influenza. A number of cases have been reported in wild birds and poultry in Manitoba. It's likely only a matter of time before other prairie provinces begin reporting detection. Fall migration is in full swing, bringing large numbers of ducks, geese, and other wild birds through Manitoba, Saskatchewan, and Alberta. Those birds can carry the virus and spread it to domestic poultry, with producers being advised to watch their birds closely. Poultry producers are being urged to tighten biosecurity measures, restrict farm visitors, disinfect equipment and vehicles, and closely monitor flocks for any signs of illness. It's also important to keep flocks at home inside as much as possible. Postpone any poultry shows or gatherings. For Golden West, I'm Glenda Lee Allen Vossler.
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0: A little Friday afternoon magic, the Steve Miller Band's Abracadabra. David Bowie coming up and Steve Winwood's Higher Love after your weekend weather in just a second. I'm Barry Weiss. Boy, we've had some good lottery luck in Saskatchewan lately, so maybe you want to try your luck at a ticket tonight. Lotto Max this evening is certainly worth a shot. $60 million tonight and Lotto 649 tomorrow. $12 million. Either would do nicely, wouldn't they? Grab a ticket and good luck.
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16: Clear tonight with clouds rolling in as the evening goes on. winds will be gusting up to 50 kilometers per hour overnight and a low of 11. It'll be nice out as we start the weekend with sunshine on Saturday with a few clouds in the afternoon. Winds will continue to gust up to 50 kilometers per hour and a high of 19. More sunshine on Sunday with a high of 17. It'll start to warm up on Monday as will be sunny with a high of 22. And Tuesday, the sunshine continues with a high of 19. Find your full forecast at discovermoosejaw.com and stream the radio anywhere and anytime from the Discover Mooshaw app. I'm Sean Slott.
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0: I guess that's probably the right reason. Harlequin, I Did It for Love, Saskatchewan's best music, the greatest hits of all time. Little under 3 hours now till kickoff in Vancouver, the BC Lions and the Saskatchewan Roughriders in Friday Night Football tonight. And good news, Rider fans, AJ Ouellette is back. Kian Schaefer Baker is back. A couple of big, big offensive weapons. And after we only got 6 points in our last game against Winnipeg, we know we need to do better. It's a big game tonight, too, because the Riders are 8-5. The Lions are 7-6. Just one game between the two teams. And there's only 5 weeks left in the CFL season. Okay. 8:30 kickoff time tonight from BC Place in Vancouver.
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7: Clear tonight with clouds rolling in as the evening goes on. Winds will be gusting up to 50 kilometers per hour overnight and a low of 11. It'll be nice out as we start the weekend with sunshine on Saturday with a few clouds in the afternoon. Winds will continue to gust up to 50 kilometers per hour and a high of 19. More sunshine on Sunday with a high of 17. It'll start to warm up on Monday as we'll be sunny with a high of 22. And Tuesday the sunshine continues with a high of 19. 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

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I'm Barry Weiss. Here's Hearts with Never.

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12: The community of Rockland is nestled in the Wood Mountain Uplands, approximately 18 kilometers north of the Canada-U.S. border, and less than a two-hour drive from Moose Jaw. One of only four unglaciated areas in North America, it allows nature enthusiasts, geologists, and paleontologists rare opportunities to study their crafts, and travelers who appreciate the wild beauty of the province. Prehistoric remains have been found in this area, dating as far back as 425 million years. Aboriginal people also left a rich heritage of Stone Age culture in the area, such as stone hammers, grinding tools, and arrowheads. Some of these relics can still be found at the Tourism Information Station. And just a stone's throw away east of town, you'll find the Rockin' Beach, where you can enjoy camping and boating in the summer, or just sit and take in the view.
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